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1: And to open Entertainment This Week, that was Lucy Wise and the Begollies with the Wilson Promontory Shuffle, written by Lucy in 2011. All right, I am Colin Semler, and I'm with you today until 12 o'clock noon with Entertainment This Week, as usual. And so, what do we have first? Well, we have some news on the roads. First, there's a hazard at Bell on the Darling Causeway. Is this a surprise? But this is a different hazard. Road damage. It's called hazard road damage. Northbound traffic affected. Started 7:55 a.m. today and was checked at 9:50. Presume that whatever the hazard is being worked on at the moment. That will affect people who are driving from Lithgow to rest of the Blue Mountains. Road damage at Clarence. Hazard road damage at Clarence. Traffic affected in both directions. Chifley Road near Pitt Pony Lane. That started yesterday at 10:13 a.m. and it was checked today at 2:42 a.m., which is a long time ago. So hopefully that's fixed now too. And Blackheath, holiday traffic expected. So be prepared for that. And Chifley Road in Lithgow and Mort Street in Lithgow, of course, holiday traffic expected. Katoomba, Great Western Highway between Civic Place and Tableland Road, scheduled roadwork resurfacing. That's on Sunday the 27th to Friday the 27th of November that resurfacing starts. Why would they start it on a Sunday on the first weekend of the holidays? That's a rhetorical question. All right, so lots of road work going on around the place and lots of local hazards as usual, but there seems to be more than before. Now, Lithgow's weather, you're going to get the 24 today, Springwood will be 29 and Penrith will be a summery 32. And what are we doing in the upper mountains? Well, we can't be beaten by Lithgow, so we're equal to them today. 24 degrees is our maximum today. At the moment, it is 19, which is why it's feeling quite pleasant here in the studio. My feet aren't frozen to my socks, to my boots, to the floor just yet. But the feel-like temperature is 15. For the rest of the day, it's going to be sunny with a 40% chance of a late shower. Tomorrow, mostly sunny and a lovely 26 degrees. Sunday, wait for it, it's dropping from 26 tomorrow to 11 on Sunday with rain. 12 on Monday, clearing shower. Tuesday, sunny, 16. Wednesday, mostly sunny, 21. Thursday, mostly sunny, 23. The minimums are 11 tonight, 15 minimum on tomorrow night. Then on Sunday, when the maximum is 11, the minimum will be 8. Monday, 6. Tuesday, 5. Wednesday, 6. Thursday, 12. So it's up and down. The wind speeds are all fairly low. The windiest it's going to be is actually tomorrow. It'll be around mid-afternoon. There'll be around 45 kilometres an hour of wind. And then it's a bit up and down for the rest of the week, but generally it's okay. Okay. Fire danger rating is moderate. UV index is high. The sun will set the night at 5:57 and it will rise in the morning at 5:43. And you will notice that we are almost at a full moon. It was a funny shape, the moon, last night. Don't know why. And if we look at the radar, 99% of the state of New South Wales is cloud-free. 100% of the state of Victoria is cloudy. Bit of cloud up the north coast. A recommended washing day? Well, definitely tomorrow, definitely not Sunday. So tomorrow and any time from Monday on, really. But tomorrow will be good. And so that's it. Will we have a look at the what's going on the track work, or the, whatever we call it? Let's see. I might have to look for that later, because I just can't get to it at the moment. It didn't normally when you pop onto it. It comes up, buses replace trains between Lithgow and Katoomba. That is going to be next weekend from 9:20 a.m. on the 3rd to 4:40 p.m. on the 3rd. So that's between Lithgow and Katoomba. And trains will be running to a changed timetable over the long weekend. I think that's all you need to know. We'll have a look at fires near me in a minute, but I'm just going to have to look for that. Alrighty. Now, we've had not very many births and death days to look at in the last 3 weeks, which is a bit funny. Quite a few birthdays today, however. Dmitri Shostakovich, born on this day in 1906 at St. Petersburg in Russia. He died in 1975 in Moscow at the age of 68 from lung cancer. Ronnie Barker, birthday today, born on this day in 1929 in England, died in 2005 at the age of 76. And Robert Wright. Robert Wright was born in 1914. And on this day at in Florida, at Daytona Beach. Oh, he had a very successful career. He wrote music and lyrics to songs, mainly a lyricist, and of course teamed up with George Forrest. And they took perfectly good classical musics and turned them into mush. If we think of the Great Waltz, the music of Johann Strauss, and Song of Norway, Edvard Grieg, and of course, Kismet. The lovely music of Alexander Borodin. And if we listen to Alexander Borodin's Polovotsian dances and other things, they are, when played by a string quartet, quite lovely. Turning them into mush didn't do them much good, really. However, having said that, back in the 1953, the Four Aces had a huge hit with Stranger in Paradise, based on one of Borodin's quartets. Borodin wrote the music in 1890.

0: The Four Aces with Stranger in Paradise.
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0: Now, at the Cultural Centre Gallery in Katoomba, new exhibition is opening tonight at 6 o'clock. It's called Unbound, Lee Mitchell. For centuries, our shared understanding of humanity was shaped by books, handed down, leather-bound, paper-backed and dog-eared. Today, rapid digitalisation means hundreds of millions of books are discarded annually in Australia alone. Unbound asks what happens when the dominant medium for connecting us with our past is untethered. Using discarded books, found locally, the exhibition comprises a series of impressive sculptural installations exploring questions of mass consumption and its environmental implications. It celebrates the beauty and diversity of the ideas, images and colours that culturally formed us as we attempt to come to terms with our collective and personal pasts. Moving into an increasingly uncertain future, Unbound asks, what do we hold and what do we release? So the opening is tonight at 6 a.m. It's a double opening event with the 24th Dobell Drawing Prize. But just continuing on Lee Mitchell's Unbound, there will be an artist talk with Lee and Hayley Zena Poynton, the curator, on Saturday the 31st of October at 11 o'clock. The other opening is the drawing competition called the 24th Dobell Drawing Prize. Now, this is a touring exhibition, so we're lucky that we managed to get it here at the Katoomba Gallery. The Dobell Drawing Prize is Australia's leading prize for drawing and an unparalleled celebration of technique, innovation, and expanded practice. Now, I don't know what expanded practice is, but I presume it means that you don't have to stick strictly to drawing, because the promotional picture is a person in a tiger costume holding the head is watercolour and pencil, which isn't strictly drawing as far as I'm concerned. But then again, what would I know? So maybe that's what expanded practice is. You can, as long as you put some, draw a bit of it, you can put some paint on it. Anyway, presented at the National Arts School in partnership with the Sir William Dobell Art Foundation, this biennial exhibition continues to highlight the enduring relevance and changing role of drawing. The 24th edition was curated by Lucy Latella and showcased the work of 64 finalists at the National Art School Gallery, selected from 965 nationwide entries by judging panel. So that's on tonight as well. And the exhibition goes until the 22nd of November. Lee Mitchell's Unbound exhibition finishes on the 15th of November. We're moving on to another birthday. Al Hoffman, born on this day in 1902 in Russia. He moved to Seattle, Washington with his parents at the age of six. Then he moved to New York City when he was 26 to be a drummer in a band. During the day, he sold bagels door-to-door and began writing songs and collaborated with many other writers, including Al Goodhart, Walter Kent, Jerry Livingston, Al Sherman, Dick Manning, and Bob Merrill, and many, many others. In 1932, he moved to London to write songs for 3 years. And in 1984, they bunged him into the Songwriters Hall of Fame, which was several years after his death. He registered with ASCAP 1,500 songs. Died in 1960 at the age of 57 from cancer. You would recognise probably a handful of his songs now. One that was around when we were kids, the Gilly Gilly, Ossenfeller Cats and Ellen Bogan by the Sea. And Papa Loves Mambo. And the songs for Cinderella, Bibbidi Bobbidi Boo, and all those he wrote. One of his biggest hits was Hot Diggity, which we're going to hear now. It was a very big hit in Australia for him in 1956, and it was sung by Perry Como. Al Hoffman wrote this with Dick Manning, based on Emmanuel Chabrier's 1883 melody. And I'm just trying to think of what that... I'll think of it while it's playing, what the name of Emmanuel Chabrier's piece was.

0: What a lot of nonsense, but it was hugely popular and we all liked it. Hot diggity.
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0: And the time is 28 minutes past 10. Speaking of the Cultural Centre, don't forget, if you're a portrait artist, that you need to have your application in on Wednesday at midnight for next year's portrait exhibition. The Lost Bear Gallery, they opened Warwick Fuller's latest exhibition last week, and so it's still on, a liminal space. And as I said last week, you can view the 88-page catalogue online, but better still, go to the Lost Bear Gallery on Lurline Street and see it for yourself. The exhibition runs till the 25th of October. The Braemar Gallery in Springwood still has Emma Don Levy, Owen Thompson and James Gordon exhibition on. Warren Hinder's Close Encounters is still on at the Blue Mountains Heritage Centre at the end of Govert's Leap Road in Blackheath. And Gallery NWC, their featured exhibition is finished at the moment until the next one comes along. And of course, but you can always go to Gallery NWC and see the huge amount of art that they have on for sale. The next on the list is Shel Silverstein. Born on this day in 1930 in Chicago, Shel being short for Sheldon. He attended various universities, then Chicago Academy of Fine Arts, then served in the US Army in Japan and Korea. He began composing, however, at the age of seven. 1957, he was a leading cartoonist for Playboy. He wrote many songs, including Johnny Cash's biggest hit, A Boy Named Sue. Sylvia's Mother, I'm Being Swallowed by a Boa Constrictor, could be the same thing. He did a lot of composing for films. And he died in 1999 at the age of 68 from a heart attack in Florida, but not before writing this song from 1968. Here we go.
2: A long time ago, when the earth was green, and there was more kinds of animals

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The ark started moving, it drifted with the tide. Them unicorns looked up from the rocks and they cried. And the waters came down and sort of floated them away. And that's why you never seen a unicorn to this very day.

0: Hey, the Unicorn, a very popular song by Shel Silverstein from 1968.
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0: I should have mentioned, of course, that it was the Irish Rovers who sang the Unicorn. Last Sunday, I went to the Orpheus Strings concert in Wentworth Falls. It was a wonderful concert. People were raving about it. It was absolutely packed. They had people sitting on the stage. So well done to the Orpheus Strings Orchestra. Now, if you are a person who is interested in writing plays, there will be a workshop in playwriting tomorrow at the Bates Hall in Blackheath. It's for those who wish to develop their writing skills and ultimately submit a short play for the 2027 season. It's $25 a head, $20 for members. So to book for this, you better do it today. You send an email to a Gmail. And the address is Carol, that's one R and one L, Carol, 54 2020 at gmail.com, if you are interested in attending that workshop tomorrow. And also on tomorrow, if you want to travel down the mountain, the State Gem and Mineral Show. It opens tomorrow at 9 o'clock, goes till 5, and it's open on Sunday from 9 till 4. It's at the Hawkesbury Agricultural Showground, 40 Racecourse Drive, Clarendon. You can buy jewellery, crystals, lapidary stuff and cut stones. You can see demonstrations, and you can also buy the machinery if you want to start up your own hobby. There is a cost. It's $10 for adults. Children under 16 are free. If you want to know more about it, they have a Facebook page, Gem Lapidary Council NSW. It's all one word, Gem Lapidary Council NSW, for that show on this weekend. Now, our next birthday is for Glenn Gould, the world famous piano player who was a promoter of Bach and Beethoven. He was born on this day in 1932. He died in 1982 at the age of 50 following a stroke. He had a very unhappy life health-wise, because when he was a kid, he fell off a pier in water and injured his back. And he was on painkillers all his life for that injury. And then he had to take medication to offset the drugs that he took for the pain. So it was a bit of a dog chasing its tail. And I went downstairs to my vast repository to get my Glenn Gould CD. And alas, alack, it was not there. Anyway, we'll move on. It is Andy Williams' death day today. Andy Williams was born in 1927, so we'll be featuring him next year when we do people who were born in 1927. He was born as Howard Andrew Williams in Iowa. He had three older brothers, and they formed the Williams Brothers Quartet. He sang with Bing Crosby in 1944 in Swinging on a Star. He sold 45 million recordings during his life, had the Andy Williams TV show from 1962 to 1971, put out 43 albums, 15 gold albums, won 6 Grammys, and died on this day in 2012 at the age of 84. His biggest hit and the one that made him the most money was Moon River. written, of course, by Johnny Mercer and Henry Mancini in 1961.

Probably the biggest selling version of Moon River, covered by many, many, many, many people. And of course, one of the best versions is the original that Audrey Hepburn sang in Breakfast at Tiffany's. Next. Now, this coming Sunday, we've got the Blue Mountains Radio Players on. They're doing two plays as usual. The Proposal, based on the 1888 play by Anton Chekhov, and Evening Primrose by John Collier. These plays are on at the Carrington Hotel in the ballroom on Sunday at 2:30. Admission is $20. That includes scones and jam and cream, as much as you like to pile on your plate. So, The Proposal, a young man whose name is Lomov comes to propose to his neighbour Natalia, but they keep fighting over absolutely everything. Evening Primrose, a disenchanted poet, decides to hide in a large department store. He comes out only after the store closes at night, and he gets his clothes and his food and showers in the staff room and all that sort of stuff, lives a perfectly normal life, but he hides in various parts of the store during the day. But there's always a but, isn't there? One night, he discovers he is not alone. So, to see those plays, you need to book. There are sometimes tickets at the door, but generally not, because it fills up with bookings. I didn't do a check on this, so didn't do a check off of it either. But if you go to bluemountainsradioplayers.com.au, you will see where the tickets are and you can book your own. 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And here is Michelle Nicole with the worded version of the theme, Lyra's theme from Dr. Zhivago. Maurice Jarre wrote the music, and then Paul Francis Webster added the words, which of course, thankfully, aren't used in the film.

Michelle Nicole with an unusual arrangement of Somewhere My Love. Of course, any arrangement, in my opinion, isn't as good as the music from the film played on the bouzoukis. Now, two things I need to draw your attention to. I did check fires near me. There are no fires anywhere within an atomic bomb site of the Blue Mountains, but if you look at the fires near me map, the north coast is covered in fires yesterday and today, north of Port Macquarie up to Brisbane. Now, also importantly, I should have noticed this 10 minutes ago, but I just saw it now. There has been a prang at Bullaburra. And on the Great Western Highway near Kalinda Road, Bullaburra, one of two eastbound lanes is closed. So that will soon mount up, won't it? We will let you know, if anything, when it gets to be heavy traffic. But if you are going down the mountain for any reason today, just be aware of that. If it takes a while to clear, that will be how it all backs up, of course. The Blue Mountains Historical Society at 99 Blaxland Road, Wentworth Falls. They've got their open day at Torella. It's always on the last Sunday of the month, except in December. This historic 19th century home is open. Admission is $5 for adults and $2 for children. Refreshments are available for $5. Now, in the wintertime, they normally start up the fuel stove and cook scones, but in the warmer weather, they don't do that, but you can still buy refreshments. And when you are there, if you've got a few thousand dollars that you would like to donate to the Historical Society, there is some urgent repair work that needs doing at Torella, and it's not going to be cheap. So if you've got some money to donate, that would be appreciated. So that's from 10 till 3 on Sunday. And if you've got children and they're bored with looking at an old house, that's easy. They've got a garden gnome trail on the grounds, so they can go out and look for garden gnomes and snakes and things like that. Here is Carl Risley with Victor Young and Edward Heyman's 1952 song, When I Fall in Love.

0: Carl Riseley. And he was beautifully accompanied by Bill Risby. And Jonathan Zwartz was on the double bass, Hamish Stewart on drums and percussion.
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0: Tributes are flowing for a New South Wales police officer who died in a crash in Sydney's inner south early this morning. A fully marked police vehicle was travelling under lights and sirens when it crashed into a tree in Redfern. A female constable who was a passenger in the car died at the scene. The driver, a male constable, was taken to hospital in a stable condition. In a statement, New South Wales Premier Chris Minns says police officers put themselves in harm's way every day to keep people safe. An investigation is underway. It's hoped power will be restored to the final homes and businesses in the Victorian city of Mildura today. Thousands of customers were affected when a ute crashed into a power pole on Monday morning. Since then, power has been restored to almost 1,800 customers. Powercorp says it made significant progress yesterday, but 984 customers remained in the dark last night. It says some customers may remain without supply if nobody is at the property when crews attend, or if repairs are needed to internal wiring. A global humanitarian organisation says a month on from the deadly floods in Nepal, thousands of children remain affected. Shannon Kirkwood has the details.
1: World Vision says of the estimated 10,000 children facing educational disruption, some are only now beginning to return to the 32 impacted schools. It says despite progress, thousands of children continue to face displacement, trauma and a lengthy recovery. Smita is a grandmother from the worst affected region of Nuakot. She says her grandchildren are consumed by fear of further floods, while hundreds of children are in temporary shelters as their parents remain missing. The floods killed more than 1,400 people, while 34 Australians are among the thousands still unaccounted for.
0: Turning to sport, in golf, the United States leads the Internationals 3-2 at the end of play on day one of the President's Cup. Australians Minwoo Lee and Adam Scott are on the Internationals team. Neither were victorious in their matches today. Day two will get underway early tomorrow morning, Australian time.
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4: And if you're interested in the weather, which I'm sure we all are, Lithgow will be 24 today, as will the Upper Mountain, Springwood 29 and Penrith 32. And at the moment in the Upper Mountains, it is 20 degrees and the feel like is 17 or close enough to it. For the rest of the day, it's going to be sunny with a possible late shower. Tomorrow, a lovely 26 degrees and mostly sunny. Don't get excited too long because Sunday is rainy and 10 degrees. Monday, 12, clearing shower. Tuesday, sunny, 17. Wednesday, mostly sunny, 21. Thursday, mostly sunny, 23. UV index is high. The fire danger is moderate. The wind speeds are fairly moderate. Be a bit windy tomorrow around midday. Recommended washing day is definitely tomorrow. Most of the state is cloud-free. Some of that Victorian cloud's moving into the bottom of the New South Wales coast. The sun will set tonight at 5:57 and rise at the morning at 5:43. Daylight savings just around the corner, isn't it? Okay, so that's all about the weather. As we said, fires near me. There's no fires anywhere near us. As far as the railway line is concerned, next weekend there will be buses between Lithgow and Katoomba. Right, that's about all we need to know with that, I think. And don't forget... Yes. What have we done? Don't forget. I'm sorry, I'm floundering here. Don't forget that there's a problem on the roads at Bulabara, where there has been a traffic accident. According to this, it was cleared at 11:04. So that's good. There won't be too much time to build up traffic. And of course, there is a warning about heavy traffic on the highway going into Blackheath today and also in the heart of Lithgow. Here's Kate Sobrano, I'm Hip, written by Bob Durrer and Dave Frischberg in 1965.
5: This song's I'm Hip.

Yeah, I'm hip. 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I even call my girlfriend man. I'm so hip. Every Saturday night, with my suit button tied and my suede on, I'm getting my kicks, digging arty French flicks with my shades on. 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

0: The Kate Sobrano septet with I'm Hip, sort of in the style of Blossom Deary. And from that we go to this. Excuse my dead air. 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I'll try again.
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0: And now, as normal, we look to see what is actually on at the Edge Cinema. So today, Heart of the Beast. A former Army Special Forces soldier and his retired combat dog attempt to return to civilization after suffering a catastrophic accident deep in the Alaskan wilderness. Avengers Endgame Encore, the grave course of events set in motion by Thanos, or whoever he is, that wiped out half the universe, compels the remaining Avengers to take one final stand. Resident Evil, from the mind of visiony filmmaker Zach Cregger, Weapons Barbarian, comes a thrilling and terrifying reinvention of the Resident Evil franchise. Coyote versus Acme. After Acme products fail him one too many times in his dogged pursuit of the Roadrunner, while E. Coyote decides to hire a billboard lawyer to sue the Acme Corporation. Shaun the Sheep, the Beast of Mossy Bottom. So sees the residents of Mossy Bottom Farm looking forward to Halloween until the clumsy farmer trashes the flock's beloved pumpkin patch. That's once only today at 3:30. Forgotten Island, while celebrating their last night together, Joe and Razor stumble upon a mysterious portal that transports them to the fantastical island of Nakalai. That's on once only as well. Paw Patrol, the Dino movie. That's on at, once only. Practical Magic 2, a multi-generational family of witches, cursed to be loveless for centuries, attempts to break the spell by confronting dark secrets and sacrificing for each other. Spider-Man continues to run, but at least now it's only on once, 9:20 tonight. So after being on for weeks, it's nearly finished its course. Tomorrow, Endgame Encore, Heart of the Beast, Coyote versus Acme, The Forgotten Island, Shaun the Sheep, Resident Evil, Paw Patrol, Practical Magic, Spider-Man. It's very much the same, because it is. And on Sunday, it is once again the same. No additions to that. All the same for the weekend plus today. Here's a little ditty that you will recall. It was written by Albert Lennertz in 1933 and originally sung by Joy King. And it only goes for 1 minute, 10 seconds. And I don't know who's playing it.

An undisclosed band playing the Aeroplane Jelly song. Here's Norah Jones with Come Away With Me, which she wrote herself in 2002.

0: Nora Jones.
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0: And the time is 11:18 here at Radio Blue Mountains 89.1. And you're listening to Entertainment This Week. What's next on the list? Well, the Blackheath Makers Market is on Saturday at the Blackheath RSL Hall on the corner of Station Street and Bundara Street. There's a large variety of handcrafted items for sale. And, of course, very importantly, is the last Sunday of the month. So Radio Blue Mountains 89.1 will be holding its monthly barbecue outside Katoomba Bunnings from 9 o'clock until late afternoon. So you can go and have your lunch there. And always there's dogs around, so you can buy a sausage sandwich for your dog as well. And have a chat to the presenters and tell them what you love about 89.1. Don't tell them what you don't love about it, but we don't really want to start any fights at the sausage sizzle, do we? Yes. Okay. Moving on. We've got coming up, not this weekend, but next weekend, we've got the annual Lura Gardens Festival on. It starts on Friday the 2nd and runs through till Monday the 5th of October. And you can buy tickets at the doors, or the gates, I should say, of the gardens in those little shelters that they have. Or you can buy them online to save you lining up. So you can pay $40 for a ticket that gives you admittance to all gardens. Or a $20 ticket that gives you admission to three gardens. Or if you just want to go to one, it's $10. So to get them online, you go to luragardensfestival.com.au. Profits from the festival go to the Blue Mountains District's Anzac Memorial Hospital, the Blue Mountains Health Trust, and other related organisations. It's always lovely to go to the Garden Festival, especially if it's not raining. So that's next weekend, not this weekend. And speaking of Lura, here is Mick Reed playing on his guitar a little ditty that he named Lura. He wrote it in 1999.

lovely Mick, Mick Reed, who is still around the place, I think. Blue Mountain Sustainability Festival is on this weekend. It's on tomorrow, and it's at, well, I'll read it, the Forum, Kids Events and Markets. There'll be shopping trail, community stalls, and it's going to be lots of fun in Katoomba. So if you're up the street, you can pop in and see all that surrounded. It's based at the Katoomba Civic Centre. And so there'll be stalls and entertainment and speakers. They will be inside and outside if it's a nice sunny day, which, of course, as we've already said, it will be. So that will be a buzz tomorrow. 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Now, I don't know what time it starts. Yes, I do. 10 o'clock. 10 o'clock till 4 tomorrow. Here's Kiri Takanawa with Kurt Weiland Ogden Nash's 1943 song, Speak Low. I don't know whether... I was told once that Ogden Nash pronounced his name Odin Nash, but, of course, that could be nonsense. We don't know. But anyway, here's Kiri.

0: Akiri te Kanawa with Speak Low.
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0: And it's smack on 11:30. At the Katoomba RSL tonight, in the entrance lounge, you can hear Bill Croft. And at the Avalon tonight, Robbie Mann, the Stride pianist, is back from 6:30 to 8:30. He does early jazz. And next week, the guitarist Carl Javering will be on at the Avalon at their new place. The Bootlegger around the corner in Bathurst Road has tomorrow Sam Wern of The Modern Glitch. Now, I presume Sam Wern will be there by himself. He won't have the whole Modern Glitch band with him. They wouldn't fit in, for starters. But that's who he is anyway. A band that formed in Sydney in 2015. Next Friday at The Bootlegger, Drag Queen Trivia with Burger Queen. Now, I said that I could not find my Glenn Gould CD of him playing J.S. Bach. I will turn the place upside down and see why it is not in its right alphabetical section. But, you know, sometimes possums do get into that room. But we'll have a bit of J.S. Bach anyway. Here is Arioso, which means song, little song. BWV 156. It is called Ich stände mit einem Fuß im Grabe. It was composed in 1729 and it's going to be played by locals Jane Hockley on harp and Naomi Hall's flute.

Nicely done from Jane Hockley and Naomi Halls. Now, if you are into having a good time singing around the piano, Peter Horan and friends will be performing at the Gardeners Inn in Blackheath on Sunday from 5 till 7. It is free as long as you buy yourself a drink, I suppose. And it's always a good time when Peter Horan plays there on the last Sunday of the month. Peter Horan is a fantastic piano player and only moved into the area in recent times after entertaining people in Bathurst, where he lived. And Fusion Boutique has got a couple of shows coming up. Iota is performing on Friday the 23rd of October, and the Crooked Fiddle Band is returning on Saturday the 7th of November. You can book for those at fusionboutique.com.au. The Crooked Fiddle Band will sell out fairly quickly, if it's any last time it was here is any indication. Right, now, who do we have, who do we have next on our list? We have Coleman Hawkins, and he's going to do A Body and Soul. It always amuses me that it took four people to write this: Johnny Green, Edward Heyman, Robert Sauer, and Frank Iton. They wrote it in 1930.

0: Coleman Hawkins and his band with Body and Soul.
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0: 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Tonight at 8 o'clock, the Sydney Comedy Festival Showcase Encore Tour. Tickets are $45. And the comedians are Andrew Barrett, Sean Woodland, Fadi Kassab, Laura Coleman, Alan Fang and Gerard McGowan. And there's plenty of seats left for it. It is only probably just on half full. So normally it would be the last one they had there was sold out. So anyway, that's it tonight. And on Sunday, there's also still plenty of seats left for Paul Tabone Salutes Andre Bocelli. And audiences will be transported through Bocelli's most iconic songs and timeless arias. With his golden voice and commanding stage presence, Tabone delivers an afternoon of passion, elegance and world-class music. Tickets range from $50 to $70. That's 3 p.m. on Sunday. And coming up on Wednesday in the holidays, the 7th of October, the Little Wing Puppets will be in. There's an article in this week's Gazette about that. $22 for kids, $26 for adults and $80 a family. So you can read all about that, and I'll talk a little bit more about that next week. But for tonight, the Sydney Comedy Show on Sunday, the Paul Tabone Salutes Andrea Bocelli. So you can get tickets by either phoning the Hub or going online, Blue Mountains Theatre and Hub. Paper Moon was written by Yip Harburg, Harold Arland and Betty Rose in 1933. Billy Rose, it should say, not Betty. Billy Rose. Anyway, Murray Wilson's going to sing it for us now.

Where's the bump, bump, bump bit at the end? Anyway, Paper Moon, Murray Wilson. Now, at the Joan on Saturday tomorrow, Gerard Patston from the Springwood is doing a concert with the Australian Chamber Orchestra. This will be in the Q Theatre. And tickets are $35 to $50. So I'll read you a little bit about it, especially when it doesn't disappear. Blue Mountain singer-songwriter Gerard Patston premieres his new material at the Joan in the Q Theatre, developed in collaboration with the Australian Chamber Orchestra. Gerard and the Australian Chamber Orchestra first collaborated in a sold-out performance of ACO on the Pier last year. Since then, they have been hard at work creating and inventing new arrangements for Gerard's collection of songs. That's his latest collection of songs. The new works will feature on Gerard's upcoming fourth LP, and which is titled Pipe Majors. The songs include beautiful travelogues such as Ballina and Simple Machine, character studies including Renee and Riding on a Plane, and the classic slices of everyday life such as Storms Are Really Annoying, You Can't Swim in Different Ways, and New Year's Eve. Gerard works with the songwriting collaborator Sam Warrod at Club Weld, a studio for neurodiverse musicians located in ACT and in Parramatta. The Penrith performance will feature guest appearances from emerging Club Weld artists, including neoclassical composer Patrick Pop, creator Jonathan Youngi, and electronic musician Jesse Walsh. Gerard Patston has recorded at the Sydney Opera House, performed live at festivals, including the Blackheath Choir Festival, and appeared at Get Down with Sean and Marley, performed at Governor General Sam Mostyn, and provided music for One Take Rom-Com. So you can hear what he does on Sunday the 26th in the Q Theatre, and book tickets through the Joan's website, thejoan.com.au. And I just happened to check this morning and there's still plenty of seats left. We're going to hear Mary Coghlan. I believe she's Irish. And she's from her CD, Mary Coghlan Sings Billie Holiday, These Foolish Things, written by Jack Strachey or Stray, Harry Link and Eric Maswich. And here she is.

0: Mary Coghlan with These Foolish Things.
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0: And it is 11:55. Kelly is in the building and I have reached the end of my little list, so almost to take us up to the news at 12. Here's Martin Taylor with his guitar and his friends, You Stepped Out of a Dream. Gus Kahn and Nacio Herb Brown wrote it in 1941.

Well, it's goodbye from me. Hopefully see you alive and well next week. And after the news, we will hear from Kelly. And don't forget Rights, Rorts and Rants at 4 o'clock. Goodbye.

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1: Hello, I'm Laura Devoy. The Prime Minister has put forward Australia's case for a seat on the UN Security Council as he called for the UN to be strengthened and modernised. Two non-permanent seats are up for grabs, with an election to be held in 2028. Anthony Albanese this morning addressed the United Nations General Assembly in New York. He said, as a middle power, Australia is showing leadership and working with others on fresh ideas to tackle the big issues facing the world.
2: We seek to amplify the voices of small and mid-sized states to ensure council decisions are informed by the widest possible perspectives. Working strongly together on issues that matter to us, to them, and to the world. Listening, partnering, protecting.
1: US President Donald Trump has declared US-China relations have never been better. President Trump has welcomed Chinese leader Xi Jinping to the White House for a state dinner after talks earlier today. President Trump says the ties between US and Chinese people endure despite representing different systems.
3: Americans and Chinese have always exchanged goods, knowledge, customs, and ideas. This has been the foundation of commerce and mutual respect between our countries, and together we can continue to build a relationship that promotes prosperity and security for future generations.
1: Australia has reported record levels of methamphetamine-related harms. Shannon Kirkwood reports.
4: 753 methamphetamine-type overdose deaths were recorded in 2024, with mortality rates increasing among older age groups. While hospitalisations for methamphetamine use rose, the National Drug and Alcohol Research Centre at UNSW says the available evidence suggests Australia has one of the highest recorded methamphetamine rates in the world. Wastewater drug monitoring analysis also shows record levels of consumption across all states and territories, with particularly high levels in regional areas. Research Lead Associate Professor Amy Peacock says ongoing monitoring and a coordinated prevention, harm reduction and treatment response must be implemented to combat the issue.
1: The Police Association of New South Wales says field organisers are supporting officers and families following a fatal crash in Sydney's Inner West overnight. A fully marked police vehicle was travelling under lights and sirens when it crashed into a tree in Redfern early this morning. The passenger, a female constable, died, while the driver, a male constable, was taken to hospital in a stable condition. New research suggests African elephants use medicinal plants to treat themselves when they are sick. Published in the journal Scientific Reports, the study involved interviewing people who live and work alongside elephants in the Mount Elgon region of Kenya. Researchers say the elephants use 35 different plant species, 25 of which are known amongst locals to have medicinal uses. Turning to sport, Brisbane Lions coach Chris Fagan says he was surprised Lachie Neal was cleared to play in tomorrow's AFL Grand Final. The 33-year-old was handed a one-match ban for striking, and the tribunal upheld the charge on Tuesday. But the AFL Appeals Board overturned it last night. Fagan says he didn't think Neal was going to play.
5: Good for Lachie, good for footy, I reckon. Yeah, but we were pretty much ready for him not to be playing, I must admit.
1: Fremantle coach Justin Longmuir says his team prepared for Neal to play.
6: We prepared for the best team, and yeah, and even if he didn't play, we felt like just someone else would have had to step up, and they've got a lot of those someone else's that are probably searching for midfield time.
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7: 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Welcome, welcome, everyone. My goodness, it is Friday. It is the end of the week. How you all doing? You doing good? I hope you are. Oh, I'm doing fantastically well. It is, as I said, Friday, the 25th of September, which means kiddies, it is your last day of term. That's right, the holidays, school holidays are coming up. Starting from this afternoon, I reckon. Yes, this afternoon. And which means next week I will not be on Kelly's Corner. I'm having a little bit of time off, just a bit of a break, just to, you know, spend time with my son and just to debrief, just to have a bit of a chill day at home, which is what I desperately need. But I hope you're well. I hope you're fantastic on this Friday. It is so sunny and gorgeous outside. It is sunshine. It is the birds are chirping. The bees are buzzing. It is sunny. It is gorgeous out there. I hope you're enjoying the weather wherever you may be listening from. And you're stuck with me for 2 hours. I say that in the nicest way possible. Yes, you've got me from 12 till 2 o'clock this afternoon here on Kelly's Corner. And the time is 5 past 12. I will bring you the roads, the rails, the traffic, all that stuff, and also play our station sponsors as well. But first, I'm going to see what the weather is like. Let me just bring up Katoomba's weather. Come on, computer. Computer says no right now. That's okay. That's okay. Nope, we don't want to bring up the weather today. Okay, that's fine. That's okay. I'll bring you the weather a bit later on anyway. So what's happening on Kelly's Corner today, you ask? Well, the first hour I will be playing nothing but Australian classic hits. That's right, all the classic hits from different Australian artists. A lot of these songs you'll know off the top of your head. You'll know it off by heart. We're going to have a bit of fun with this one. The first song I have lined up for you this afternoon is Men at Work, and this is Down Under. 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

Men of Work there with Down Under here on Radio Blue Mountains 89.1 FM. Oh, I managed to get the weather up, which was fantastic. But I'll bring you that a little bit later on the show. But for now, we have a bit of Ice House with Great Southern Land. Here we go. 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

ice house there with Great Southern Land. All right. Sorry, just need to take a breath. This next song I have lined up is by an artist who we celebrated over the weekend. They did a tribute concert for him. He has been struggling with his health over the past couple of years. I'm talking about the one, the only, Mr. John Farnham. And this song is one of his most popular songs. It is You're the Voice. 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
1: 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Hello, this is Bronwyn Logan with Community Notice Board. The Blue Mountains Radio Players will present The Proposal, based on the 1888 play by Anton Chekhov, as well as Evening Primrose by John Collier, on Sunday the 28th of September at 2:30 at the Carrington Hotel Katoomba. Admission, which includes afternoon tea, is $20. 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The Blackheath Theatre Company is hosting a short playwriting workshop on Saturday the 26th of September from 10 to 12:30 in the Bates Hall. The workshop is for those who wish to develop their skills and ultimately submitting a short play for the 2027 season. 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The State Gem and Mineral Show will be held from Saturday the 26th of September from 9 to 5 and Sunday the 27th from 9 to 4 at the Hawkesbury Agricultural Showgrounds, 40 Racecourse Drive, Clarendon. Traders will be offering jewellery, crystals, lapidary, cut stones and machinery. Admission is $10 for adults, with children under 16 free of charge. For more information, go to Facebook, Gem Lapidary Council NSW. The Blue Mountain Sustainability Festival will be held on Saturday the 26th of September from 10 to 4 at the Civic Centre in Katoomba Street. There will be stalls, entertainment and a speakers forum. 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AIDER, A-I-D-E-R, is assistance for infirm, disabled and elderly residents who need help preparing their property for the bushfire season. The service includes removing and trimming of vegetation, lawn mowing and gutter cleaning. This is a one-off free service. 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The Blue Mountains Historical Society at 99 Blacksland Road, Wentworth Falls, will have an open day at Torella, the historic 19th century home, on Sunday the 27th of July from 10 to 3. Admission is $5 for adults and $2 for children, with refreshments available for $5. The research rooms will also be open for inspection. 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The Blackheath Makers Market is held on the first and fourth Saturdays of the month from 9 at the Blackheath RSL Hall on the corner of Station and Bandara Streets. There is a large variety of handcrafted items. 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The Lura Evening Branch of the Country Women's Association meets every third Monday at 6:30 p.m. in the hall at 137 Megalong Street, Lura. 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
3: 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Sorry, my throat tends to get a little bit croaky sometimes, and it sometimes cuts out what I say, so I do apologise. But apart from that, hello and welcome. The time is 12:26. I was going to say 26 past 12, but you get what I'm trying to say there. We got some awesome songs lined up. The next song I have for you, actually, well, I've got the weather and it's not mucking up on me. Let's check the weather. In Katoomba at the moment, it is currently 21.9, feels like 17.6. Top of 24 today with a low of 11. Late shower today, 40% chance of rain, but it's only going to be less than a millimetre. So, you know, not much about there. In Lithgow at the moment, it is 23.7, feels like 22.1. Top of 24 today with a low of 9. 40% chance of rain between 1 to 5 millimetres, so you've got a better chance of getting rain in Lithgow than what you would in Katoomba at the moment. Oh, Springwood, you're looking cosy and warm down there. It is currently 26.3. Feels like 27.8. It's actually quite warm outside.

Sorry about that, everyone. Just needed to have a quick sip of water. You know how your throat gets a bit dry and you just need that little bit of quench of thirst, I reckon. In Penrith today, you are looking quite warm. 26.3, feels like 27.8. The top today, my goodness, 32. That feels like a summer temperature. 32 degrees the top today. Low of 13. 50% chance of rain, less than a millimetre. So if you want your rain, go to Springwood. I'm joking. Alright, the next song I have lined up is Yothawindi with Treaty.

The time is 12:33, and this next song I have lined up is by The Angels. Now, you probably already know this song off by heart. Please feel free to sing the words in between the chorus, if you catch my drift. There is a lot of, there's a few people out there that know the in-between words to the chorus bit. You'll know the song when I play it. This is The Angels with Am I Ever Gonna See Your Face Again? Ready, everybody?

Treaty by Yotha Windy there. That was the radio mix of that song, which I thought was pretty boppy for your Friday afternoon.

I hope you enjoyed that little number. I know I did. And I hope that you sung the in-between words between those chorus lines there. Oh, that was a lot of fun. All right, this next song I have lined up is by The Screaming Jets. And this is a song called Better. Hope you're feeling better. Radio Blue Mountains, 89.1 FM.

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4: I'm currently talking to the boys in the background. If they could... Silencio! The microphone is on and I can speak. I'm telling the people to be quiet. God, there's a noisy frog in the studio. I need to get rid of that frog. Oh, gosh. The boys are having fun. We're having a bit of fun here in the studio. Welcome back to Radio Blue Mountains 89.1 FM. You are tuned in to Kelly's Corner. Thank you so much for listening. Pardon me, sorry. Hot chippies. Anyway, we're going to slow things down a bit now, and I'm going to play a song, which is a really good song to play. I like this song. One of my favourites. This is True Blue by John Williamson. 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

the great John Williamson there with True Blue. All right, let's check the traffic. Let's have a look at the traffic for you now. And there is, there is no reports in the Blue Mountains of any crashes or accidents, which is fantastic. That's what we like to hear. Let's check Sydney. All right. There is only two reports to give. And in Mossman Spit Road, approaching Parawiri Road. I do apologize for the mispronunciation of that. There was a crash, a multi-vehicle crash. The site has been cleared, but there is still heavy traffic conditions about. That's cleared, but expect some delays around that area. And then in South Penrith M4 motorway, just past Mulgore Road, there is a car crash. One of three eastbound lanes have closed there. So just repeating that, South Penrith M4 motorway, just past Mulgore Road, there is a car crash. One of three eastbound lanes have closed. So that is lane three. And that is still ongoing at this stage. So the Mossman accident is Spit Road approaching Parawiri Road, I'm going to say. There was a multiple vehicle crash and heavy traffic conditions are about. The northbound traffic is affected and that is still ongoing as we speak. pardon me, apart from that, we are looking very good, so thank you everybody. Thank you, everyone, for driving to the conditions. It is 12:51. You have 9 minutes with me until we are back with the news, and then you'll be back with me for another hour. Until then, we have a band called The Church, and they have released a song called Under the Milky Way. Radio Blue Mountains, 89.1 FM. 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

The church there with Under the Milky Way. All right, I have about 3 minutes until I take you over to the news. This last song I have lined up is a classic. It is by Slim Dusty, and it is called A Pub With No Beer. My goodness, that would not be a good thing. Here we go. 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
1: National Radio News.
2: Hello, I'm Lewis Donaldson. A 20-year-old female constable has been killed following a crash in Sydney early this morning. A fully marked police vehicle was travelling under lights and sirens when it crashed into a tree in Redfern. The passenger, Mia Lay, has been named as the constable who died, while the driver, a male constable, was taken to hospital in a stable condition. Police Commissioner Mal Lanyon extended his condolences to Mia's family.
3: To Mia's parents, to Mia's family, friends and loved ones, our deepest thoughts, sympathies and condolences are with you. There is nothing I can say easily that takes the pain away, but please know that Mia was a loved police officer.
2: An investigation is underway into a support at home provider after possible breaches of pricing and consumer protection requirements were identified. A review in the first half of this year assessed 25 providers as higher risk based on their compliance history. The Aged Care Quality and Safety Commission says one is under formal investigation. Commissioner Liz Heffron-Webb says providers must be transparent and accountable in their dealings with older people. Israeli Prime Minister Benjamin Netanyahu has defended his country's actions in the Middle East in an address to the United Nations. He also condemned global media for their coverage of Israel's conflicts, his address delayed by a mass walkout. Mr. Netanyahu says the US and Israel have been working together to save civilization.
4: In this battle against the barbarians, we've had no greater partner than President Trump. He understood that if left unchallenged, the fanatic Ayatollahs who chant death to America, death to Israel, would eventually carry out their mad fantasies.
2: Meantime, reopening the Strait of Hormuz in exchange for the US lifting its economic blockade. Reuters is reporting it's part of a phased agreement between US and Iranian negotiators to end the nearly seven-month conflict. Diplomatic discussions are continuing. US President Donald Trump has warned Iran's economy will rot unless a deal is reached. Water safety advocates are reminding homeowners to make sure pool gates close properly, with backyard pools identified as the leading location of child drownings. The 2026 National Drowning Report reveals one-year-olds accounted for 64% of drowning deaths in children under five last year. National Operations Manager at Kids Alive, Emma Lawrence, told National Radio News, despite falls in drowning rates among children, it's crucial to exercise caution.
5: Backyard swimming pools, the leading location where children under the age of five drown. So it's really important to take action now. Make sure your swimming pool is fully fenced, got a gate that's working and in good order. And of course, our favourite one, which is teaching children to swim. So learning those vital water safety skills.
2: Turning to sport, there are four AFLW matches on today, including a blockbuster top three clash. The first match of the day between Essendon and West Coast is already underway. Next up, the Western Bulldogs and Adelaide. Later, Carlton will face Richmond. And tonight, ladder leaders Melbourne will take on the third place North Melbourne. And Dockers captain Alex Pearce and his Lions counterpart Josh Dunkley have held up the AFL Premiership Cup in front of thousands of fans during the traditional grand final parade in Melbourne today. The sides will be in action in the season decider at the MCG tomorrow.
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6: Welcome back to Kelly's Corner here on Radio Blue Mountains 89.1 FM. And now I am currently joined by the boss man, Josh.
7: Hello, hello. Yes, I'm not the boss man of the station, guys. I'm the boss man of Blast from the Past.
6: Yes.
7: And we enjoyed. I hope you guys have enjoyed last week, last Wednesday, if you tuned in.
6: That's right.
7: I'd like to give a shout out to Mr. Reggie and Ian that are in the other studio.
6: can hear us.
7: We are getting closer.
6: Yeah.
7: Getting closer and closer.
6: That's good.
7: It is good.
6: It's taken a while,
7: definitely,
6: but...
7: Definitely going to be warmer in there.
6: Yeah. Oh, definitely. Mm, mm. 100% warmer.
7: Mm, definitely.
6: Because it's a smaller studio, so you compact the air and stuff, it gets more condensed in and it's more warmer.
7: Exactly. Exactly.
6: Is what I was trying to say.
7: For possibly some of the listeners, if they've come over from Blast from the Past to Kelly's Corner, Blast from the Past will be not on next week.
6: No.
7: I have my mobility scooter going in for new tyres.
6: Bit of a service.
7: A bit of a service and stuff like that. So I won't be on air, but I will be on air following a week. According to plan, I'll be in Studio A.
6: We'll be back in about a couple of weeks' time.
7: Mm-hmm. Yep. Exactly.
6: Yay.
7: Yeah, Kel will be off. I think it's a...
6: I'm off next week.
7: Next week, and then you're back the following?
6: Yes.
7: Maybe.
6: Yes, yes.
7: Maybe according to plan.
6: Yes.
7: According to plan, Mum and Dad looking after Luke. So we are taking a bit of time off, guys. So.
6: About a week, just to refresh the batteries.
7: Yeah, refreshing the batteries, wind down, you know, and then come back with more music.
6: Feeling a little bit fresher too.
7: Yeah, that's right. Feeling a little bit fresher.
6: Because I think this time of year, it's really like, it's getting into spring. We're getting out of that winter sort of feel. And we're just feeling a little bit
7: bleh. Yeah.
6: Just feeling bleh.
7: Exactly. So I'll obviously put that out. So someone may fill in for Blast from the Past.
6: Yeah. If not.
7: And possibly Kelly's Corner as well. But if not, it is what it is.
6: Yeah, exactly.
7: So, Kel.
6: Yes, Josh.
7: How sad is it? Angry Anderson passed away.
6: Monday, we lost him.
7: Yeah.
6: We only heard the news on Wednesday afternoon, and then he passed away on the Monday.
7: Yep.
6: He was
7: 78?
6: He was 79 years old.
7: 79, sorry.
6: He was touring with his band Rose Tattoo in Europe when he suffered a cardiac arrest. They admitted him into a hospital in Germany, flew him back to Sydney, where we sadly lost him on Monday.
7: Mm.
6: So sad.
7: And obviously wasn't much they could do on it to save him. So it's sad to see. It's sad to see all the older musicians dying and passing away, and all the good music. But their music will never be forgotten. And it'll always played at some point or another.
6: It'll live on in our hearts, that's for sure.
7: Exactly, yeah.
6: So this hour is a tribute to Angry Anderson.
7: Yep.
6: Playing a lot of Rose Tattoo songs. feel sad. I really do.
7: It is. It's one of those things, oh my God, like Angry... Some of his songs I know, obviously. Like at first, it took me a bit to actually recognize who it was and go, "Hang on, who
6: this
7: who?
6: Is Rose Tattoo?"
7: And then realized, yeah. But it's like, oh, well, that's sad.
6: Yeah.
7: So obviously, will be some contributes over the next few days. I know for a fact there's one on Wednesday from I think it's Trevor Johnny.
6: One of them said rest in peace.
7: Think one of them are going to be doing a tribute for him as well.
6: Oh, tribute show,
7: tribute for him as well.
6: That'd be good.
7: And it'll probably be the whole 2 hours. But I can't obviously...
6: Can't predict the future.
7: All I know is someone will probably... All I've been told is someone is tributing him for their show. So stay tuned for that on Wednesday.
6: Yes, for me personally, I... grew up listening a lot of Rose Tattoo. My dad is a massive fan of theirs.
7: Dad would be really sad.
6: Dad is sad. He is sad. But as Australia knew that he wasn't well. So, you know, it is sad that we've lost him. And, you know, the Rose Tattoo music will live forever in our hearts and in the way that we listen to them now.
7: Yeah, exactly. Yeah.
6: So this next hour, or less than an hour, I should say,
7: yep.
6: is basically a tribute to Angry Anderson, Gary Angry Anderson. And the first song I have lined up from Rose Tattoo is Rock and Roll Outlaw.
7: Yeah, Radio Blue Mountains 89.1. Turn it up and party on. Kelly's Corner.

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Okay. This next song is one of their most popular songs of all time, I believe, anyway. This is one of my favorites. This is Rose Tattoo with We Can't Be Beaten. 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

Ray's Tattoo there with Bad Boy for Love. And then we had Nice Boys by Ray's Tattoo. Okay, let's check the traffic again for you now, because there is a bit of a Friday afternoon traffic report to tell you. And Cabramatta West, Cumberland Highway at Cabramatta Road West, there is a broken down car. One of four southbound lanes have been closed, and that is lane 2. So just repeating, Cumberland Highway at Cabramatta Road West, there is a broken down car. One of four southbound lanes have closed, and that is lane number 2. Chester Hill, Woodview Road at Warragee Road, I apologise. There's a road damage. Two of three southbound lanes are closed, and that is lanes 1 and 2. Strathfield, Centenary Drive approaching, oh my goodness, Wiruna Road? Broken down truck, one of three northbound lanes have closed, that is lane 1 there. So that's just a bit of a update on the traffic. I will read out the weather and the rails a little bit later. But the time is 1:24, and the next song I have lined up from Rose Tattoo is One of the Boys. Ready, Blue Mountains, 89.1.

Scarred for Life there by Rose Tattoo. Alright, let's check the weather. In Katoomba, it is 22 on the dot, sorry. Feels like 17.3, top of 24 today. A late shower and low of 11 degrees. 40% chance of rain with less than a millimetre. In Lithgow at the moment is 23.8, nearly reaching their top today of 24 degrees, low of 9, 40% chance of rain between 1 to 5 millimetres, so there might be a bit of a shower in Lithgow today. In Springwood, it is, they've reached their top, 29.4, feels like 30.3, it's quite warm out there. Top of 29 degrees today with a low of 12. Possible shower this afternoon, 60% chance of rain between 5 to 10 millimetres. And then in Penrith at the moment it is 29.4. Again, feels like 30.3. Top of 32 today with a low of 13. Late shower today. 50% chance of rain with less than a millimetre. So that's your forecast. Let's see what it's like over the weekend. Tomorrow in Katoomba is going to be a top of 26 degrees with a low of 15. 80% chance of rain.

but less than a millimeter there. Sunday, it is looking a lot cooler. Rain about with a top of 10 degrees with a low of 7, so get your brollies, get your jumpers out because it will be cold. 90% chance of rain between 5 to 10 millimeters. And then on Monday, in Katoomba, it is going to be a top of 12 degrees with a low of 5 with 30% chance of rain, but there are clearing showers about. So that's your weekend and into Monday for Katoomba. Hope you've got a really good plan for the weekend. School holidays are about this afternoon after school. So 2 weeks of holidays for the kiddies, and the parents are probably going, no, gotta try and entertain those kiddies. All right, it is 1:35. You've got about 25 minutes with me, and then I'll be taking you over to the news. Unfortunately, there is no PTGM this afternoon. I don't know if anyone's filling in for Nori or not. I'm not aware of those details. If those details come alight, I will let you know. But stay tuned for Rights, Rorts and Rants with the BWMC team. That is from 4 o'clock this afternoon till 6 tonight. And then from 8 p.m. till 10 p.m. tonight, it is Big Boys with Andrew Wilson. Stay tuned for that. And then 10 p.m. till midnight is Strangers in the Night with Colin and Django. So stay tuned for those fantastic shows coming up. In the meantime, however, I do have another Rose Tattoo song, and it is called "The Butcher from The Butcher and Fast Eddie." 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

said Eddie. Bah! 'Cause I'm gonna take a knife and I'm gonna take a gun. But butcher!

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4: 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All right, let's check the movies. Let's see what's happening in the cinema today. Avengers Endgame Encore, that is showing three times today, one at 2:15, one at 9 o'clock tonight, sorry, 6 o'clock tonight, and the third one is at 9 o'clock tonight. Heart of the Beast, it is showing three times today, one at 4:40 p.m., the next one is at 6:50 p.m., and then again at 9:35 this evening. Ooh, Resident Evil, that is showing three times today, one at 2:40 this afternoon, one at 7:30 this evening, and then again at 9:30 tonight. Ooh, if you want to take your kiddies to the movies this afternoon, that is Shaun the Sheep, the Beast of Mossy Bottom, okay. It is showing once this afternoon, and that is at 3:30 p.m., so if you're doing an after-school activity and you want to take the kids out to the movies, Shaun the Sheep is showing there. Forgotten Island, another kiddies favourite. It is out today. It is showing once this afternoon, and that is at 4:25. Ooh, the Wile E. Coyote movie, the one that's out at the moment, it is showing once today, and that is at 5:20 this afternoon. Practical Magic 2, starring Sandra Bullock and Nicole Kidman. That is showing twice today, one at 1:45, so it's just started, and then again at 6:40 this evening. And finally, fans of Spider-Man, you are going to be in for a treat. Spider-Man Brand New Day, that is showing once tonight, and it is at 9:20 this evening. So that is what's happening at the movies today. If you have some time to kill after school, go for it. Go to the movies. All right. This next song I have from Rose Tattoo is called Astral Wally. 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
4: Yes, I am back.
3: You are.
4: So, people that would listen to Nori, Peachy Jams.
3: Yes.
4: Peachy Jams normally would be off, but Nori is off, but I will be back, and
3: yes.
4: I will play some tunes for Peachy Jams this afternoon.
3: So you'll be with Josh rather than Nori this
4: afternoon. So it'll be about, anyway, probably about 2:45, I'm going to say, guessing.
3: Okay.
4: Just guessing. So I'll run home, grab my tablet, come back up. Get on. So you'll be joined by me for this afternoon.
3: Yay.
4: Instead of Nori. Yeah.
3: We love Nori. She's awesome.
4: We do love Nori. And she does a great job.
3: She does.
4: She does an absolute great job at what she does. So, Nori, hope you're listening. And yeah.
3: Yeah, definitely.
4: I'll be filling in for you this afternoon.
3: That's it. All right. I have 5 minutes until I'm off. Thank you, Josh, for coming in for a little bit today. I know you've been behind the scenes.
4: A lot behind the scenes.
3: Doing some work.
4: Yeah, doing a little bit of work and trying to get things sorted for this new studio.
3: Yay. That'd be good.
4: Yeah, be trained up tomorrow.
3: Nice.
4: Bring it. Excited.
3: Someone's excited.
4: Yep.
3: All right, thank you everyone for tuning in today. I am taking next week off, but I'll be back on the 9th of October.
4: So we'll see if anyone fills in for Kelly's Corner.
3: Yeah.
4: Steve might not, I don't know.
3: Yeah, I'll put it out there, see what's going to happen.
4: Exactly.
3: But until then, have a great weekend. Have a great start of the school holidays, everyone. I know all the parents like, oh.
4: School holidays. Not. All right.
3: I'm going to have fun as well. So
4: exactly.
3: Take care, everyone. Have a great weekend. And we'll see you in a couple weeks' time.
4: It is 4 minutes to two.
3: This last song I have lined up from Rose Tattoo is Rock and Roll is King.
4: 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Bye.
3: Bye, everyone.

0: Hello, I'm Simon Moore. Welcome to In Conversation on 2MBS Fine Music Sydney and around Australia on the Community Radio Network. I'm honoured to be joined today by a director responsible for many of this country's premium theatrical output. Simon Phillips has directed everything from Shakespeare to contemporary works, from musicals to opera. He was one of the creative minds behind Australian stage musicals like Priscilla, Queen of the Desert, which he took to the West End and Broadway, Ladies in Black, and Muriel's Wedding, which has also had a recent run in the UK. He's twice directed Phantom of the Opera on Sydney Harbour and was director of the new Australasian version of its sequel, Love Never Dies. On top of all that, he's had long stints as artistic director of both the State Theatre Company of South Australia and the Melbourne Theatre Company. He's also the recipient of 7 Green Room Awards and 6 Helpman Awards. He's currently in Sydney directing The Unfriend for the Sydney Theatre Company, the debut play from popular television writer Stephen Moffat, and I'm delighted that he snuck out of rehearsals to be in conversation with me now. Simon Phillips, thank you so much for taking the time.
1: Thank you, Simon. Thank you.
0: Well, I think we have to start in the present with The Unfriend. As I said, it's the debut play from British TV writer Stephen Moffat, known for shows like Sherlock and Doctor Who in particular. Tell me about how he's translated his writing talents to live theatre.
1: Comedy's really hard to write. It's really hard to get right. So it's pretty impressive and exciting that he's written such a surefire comic hit. His sense of where the laughs are and what's going to be funny, to me, is really, really sure. So it's very exciting, actually, to have the first Australian production here.
0: Yeah, he has done sitcoms and stuff, but he's also got a lot of lightness in his TV writing.
1: Yes,
0: I think.
1: That is yes. True. That's right. He's witty.
0: Yes.
1: Yeah, for sure. Yeah.
0: So why did the play appeal to you to come on board as the director?
1: Probably the main attraction, to be honest, was, I hope Stephen isn't listening, was that Helen Thompson was asked to play the lead, and she's an actress, an extraordinary, a very gifted actress in every genre, but as a comedian, she's kind of a magician. So that was very exciting for me because I've known Helen all our lives and I've never got to work with her. So I really...
0: Oh, really?
1: It's just crazy that we just... Our paths never crossed. So that was a great carrot for me. But also, you know, it's I think the world deserves to laugh at the moment, even if it's about a woman who's suspected of serial murders. And as I say, you know, the script is so sure and confident of its laughs that I was pleased to do it.
0: Now, as I said at the top, your directing credits are vast. You worked across many genres. Tell me about the challenges of comedy.
1: Thanks for asking, Simon. It's good. I can bang on about this for a little while. It's just that it's underestimated. It's relegated in most circumstances to something that is seen to be easier and lighter. You know, it's always a little special category in the Oscars and things like that because it's not real, because no one is playing someone who's traumatized. But actually, it's the greatest and most refined art form, especially in the theatre, because, you know, you're riding, as someone said, an extra cast member, which is the audience laughter. You know, that is part of it. But the rhythm of comedy and how you construct it to shape the evening and to make people laugh, that's a real refinement. And not everyone, you know, in the acting profession, just not everyone has it. Not everyone can do it. And then some people make it look so easy.
0: I mean, they say the art of comedy is about timing. That's from a directorial point as well, isn't it?
1: Oh, totally. Yeah. Timing and rhythm, I think. Yeah, those things... I don't know, I've been talking about this a bit recently. The clarity of human thought is also really important in comedy, as John Cleese will tell you. You know, like half the laughs in Fawlty Towers are about how Basil's thinking and the other half about where he's running to, fair enough. Yes, but
0: that must make the rehearsal process too much more involved because I'm imagining there is never a single way that all the lines get delivered, or do you have to kind of make it absolutely the same?
1: It depends on whether the cast are working together to create a very particular effect. That's the kind of more in a way to do with the rhythm of kind of crisis where all the cast have to work together. No, few gags are created independently. But when the text is funny, when the speech is funny, that's about the actor engaging with what it is about it that just tweaks it into the comic genre, and that can vary from time to time. Sometimes you have to be really specific about it. You go, well, it's funny because the character's thinking this, and if they're not thinking that, it won't be as funny.
0: Now, I have to ask about what this setup is, because I think you just dropped in before something about the lead character being a serial killer or something.
1: Yes, I know. Half of me hesitates, but I think it's out there that this is. And in fact, it's kind of a great story, because Stephen Moffat, this is based on something two friends of Stephen's, who went on a cruise, met an American woman who was the life and soul of the cruise. Everyone adored her. She, for one reason or another, invited herself to stay at their place, and just before she got there, they Googled her and discovered that she had been at least accused of serial killing. So those people hastily wrote her an email and said, "You're not to come. I'm sorry. We're a family. We have children." But the people in this play omit to do that. So she arrives, and it's kind of, I won't go into it any more than that, but it's not what you expect, but it's pretty fun.
0: Sounds ideal and sounds very Stephen Moffat, I have to say. Our first track of music now, Simon. And, well, what I didn't mention at the top is that you are, in fact, from the other side of the ditch. We in Australia love to just own anything great that comes out of New Zealand, of course. But here, the first track is a song from two of your Kiwi brethren, Tim and Neil Finn. Tell us about what we're going to hear.
1: That is right. I included it, as most of the songs in my choices are, craftily to talk about myself.
0: That is the idea. Right?
1: Really about my career, not about myself. But this song, look, I grew up in New Zealand. The Finn Brothers were absolutely seminal to my musical upbringing. When I was at uni, it was Split Enz was the band. And then more recently, actually, through a series of accidents, I've started working with Tim Finn quite a lot. And he indeed composed the music and lyrics for Ladies in Black, the adaptation of the Madeline St. John novel that I did with my wife, Carolyn, and Tim. I just included this song because it's one of my favourite songs of theirs. It's nothing to do with showbiz, but it's kind of about life. It speaks to me of the joys and challenges of life and friendship and camaraderie, and so I find it lovely.

0: Neil and Tim Finn with Won't Give In. The first choice of my guest in conversation today, director Simon Phillips. He's directing the debut play from television writer Stephen Moffat, The Unfriend, for the Sydney Theatre Company. It's on at the Rosalind Packer Theatre from September 29. Visit sydneytheatre.com.au for all the details. So, Simon, tell me about growing up in New Zealand. Were you always interested in theatre?
1: I was. It's a tragic story, Simon. Very, very sad. I was obsessed by theatre from a very early age. I started directing when I was at primary school, in fact. But I was going, my parents were great. They were from Britain and they introduced my brother and I to everything, sports, arts, the whole lot. And I became a theatre director and my brother became an electronic engineer. So there's no predicting what human nature is going to do. Look, it's a beautiful place to grow up. It's very easy. We live by a beach. I spent most of my time there, and I still don't wear shoes, so it all rubbed off. Yeah.
0: You were directing, you said, interested in directing right from the get-go, yeah. Corralling the neighbourhood children to...
1: Exactly, school plays. Yeah.
0: So why
1: yeah.
0: directing? Because I'm always curious about that, because usually kids want to be on the stage.
1: Yeah, well, I didn't preclude that. I just... wanted to boss everyone else about at the same time.
0: I've heard that one before.
1: I started directing to get plays on, really, just for the fun of it. But I kind of realised as I went through my career, both acting, through my childhood and university, both acting and directing, that I was more interested in the overview. Mm. I didn't really have the required combo of subjectivity and objectivity that a great actor has, you know, like my third eye was too big, whereas a good actor, you know, has the third eye, but they're able to like really immerse themselves in the moment of the play. So I decided it was better to stay on the outside, tell other people how to immerse themselves.
0: And you head to a drama school. You'll have to correct my pronunciation. Toi Wakari?
1: Toi Wakari is the New Zealand drama school. In fact, it was when I was growing up, that's all it was called. It became Toi Wakari as New Zealand became more enlightened. And I went there because at the time I tried to get a grant to go and study directing overseas, and the Australian government was sick of New Zealanders doing that and never coming back.
0: Oh, yes.
1: So they said, look, we'll open a place for you at Toi Whakaari, which they didn't actually have a directing course, but I had a great time there because I was all by myself.
0: Oh, so you're just doing...
1: I wasn't doing the acting course. I was studying alongside the director of the school and directing some...
0: Almost like shadowing him.
1: Yeah, shadowing him, doing some acting classes, but mainly had my own little course of action. And unfortunately, I never learned to tap dance, which I thought was the only upside of going to drama school. I really wanted to learn that, but I was always away seconding on another show.
0: Wasted opportunity.
1: Yeah, totally.
0: I did say. Yeah. Why theatre? Why not television, film?
1: Look, that is a good question, Simon. I thought when I was growing up, it just felt like the only option for me. I didn't really even think about television or film being an option, although it must have been. It was pretty early in the New Zealand film industry's growth, but, you know, Peter Jackson did it, so yes. I couldn't lie. I just didn't think that. It must just be in my head. And then in the course of my career, like I've nearly done a couple of films, which I got very excited about, but the gestation time, you know, with film, the gestation time is either 6 months or 6 years, and I don't have 6 years to wait because I could do so many productions in the interim, so they faded away.
0: So what prompts the move to Australia, given that the New Zealand government was keen?
1: Well, stop them there. I can do it another way. Yeah, like I really came to Australia because at that time I was extremely lucky early in my career in New Zealand, and it meant that I could kind of see the end of every road available to me in New Zealand, and saw a job advertised in Australia at Whopper as a kind of in-house director, and that's what got me here, because I didn't know what that would be like.
0: Mm. Our next track of music is, well, from one of these shows that you've been behind. It's Here Comes the Bride from Muriel's Wedding, the musical. Tell us about this.
1: Well, I wanted to include this because getting Muriel's on was a long process of convincing PJ, its original creator, writer, director, visionary, that the show would make a good musical, which he was quite a little bit resistant to at first, and then came round. And in the course of it, we went through a long search to find the composer, because we thought it would be good if a woman composed it, in essence, and looking for someone whose tone could also include the ABBA music, which is kind of central to the piece. And it was in the process of that I met Kate Miller-Heike and her husband, Keir Nuttall, and I think they are the absolute bee's knees of music theatre writing in this country. I think they're really spectacularly good. And it's not just because they can write bangers, and you know, Kate writes these banger songs that are really remarkable, but they can write right into the required moment of a scene, and they can tell story through music, which in Muriel's, in a couple of instances, they did spectacularly well, like really remarkably well. So it's my massive shout out to them, because I just think they're marvelous. This song is like, there's so many great songs in that show, but I just chose this song because it feels like a hard task to write a song called Here Comes the Bride, and to even write music around weddings and not be, you know, hamstrung by Mendelssohn. So they just did it so successfully and wittily in this piece, I think.

0: original Australian cast recording of Here Comes the Bride from Muriel's Wedding, the musical. The music of Kate Miller-Heidke and Keir Nuttall. And that was the choice of, well, the director of that show, Simon Phillips. So, Simon, you're complaining that film takes 6 years to sort of get going, and yet Muriel's Wedding, it sounded like, was the long slog.
1: That was just a long slog of, you know, from first meeting with PJ, how about we turn your film into a musical, to actually getting it on. That was a good 10-year slog, five of which were fallow, during which he was saying no. But yeah, things
0: right.
1: take, you know what I mean? Yeah, yeah.
0: But how were you, I mean, you obviously helped bring those composers on board. How did you then shape the musical as it kind of unfolded?
1: Musicals are a fascinating art form because they require bringing together so many different elements of the kind of theatrical box of skills. So basically we kind of sat down and worked through the story of Muriel's. You identify where it feels like the appropriate song points could be. And of course these are all musicals that are based on an existing structure, based on a film. Yeah, part of the journey we went through with Muriel's in a way, and this was, you know, slow. It proceeded beyond the original production of the show, is working out where it could free itself from the film and have its own life force rather than slavishly follow the film, because there were so many elements of that film that we felt like Australian audiences were wedded to and deeply, deeply connected to. So we had to make sure all those happened, but then occasionally that would take us down a line. It was extremely hard to put into theatre, you know, it was a film. So we had to negotiate all that. We went through many workshops. Global Creatures came on board quite early in the process, and they were brilliant in the Australian theatre landscape at putting money into developing new works. So we had a number of workshops in which we constructed it, put it together, road tested it, saw what seemed to be working. Kate and Keir wrote 6 or 7 versions of quite a few of the songs, just trying to get the tone exactly right and serve the scene and move on. Fascinating process.
0: I mean, the other musical that you've been behind, which is also based on a 90s film, Priscilla, Queen of the Desert. Muriel's been played in somewhere in Britain recently.
1: Yeah, so recently had a run in Leicester,
0: Yeah, but Priscilla has kind of been everywhere.
1: Yeah.
0: At Broadway, West End, and I mean, basically beyond somewhere for the last 20 years.
1: Yeah.
0: I'm fascinated because I know that, you know, Australians are everywhere now, but there is something about the Australian sense of humour in both those films, and that was translated to both of the stage productions as well. How did they go overseas? Did they get it, or did you have to kind of tweak things?
1: We definitely tweaked things, yeah. It was an amazing show to do because it seemed to have this, like, particular fervour of reaction. There was something about the people who owned that show, you know, in their hearts. And I remember when we were previewing here and we opened and the opening chords just of the overture started and the audience went ballistic. And then we did the first number and the audience went crazy. And I thought in Australia I'd never heard a sound like that in the theatre. I'd never heard an audience so beside themselves as they were.
0: Really?
1: And every territory we went to, the producers taking us on board would say, now listen, I know Australia loves it. Don't expect the same reaction. You know. And every time it was the same, London, New York, everywhere we went, when the show began, the audience went off their faces. So that side of it never changed. But going from territory to territory, it changed quite a bit. It was easiest for the Brits.
0: Yeah.
1: It was harder for the Americans.
0: Yeah.
1: There was a great moment, I hope she won't mind me saying so, but Bette Midler was behind the American production. She kind of put it above the title producer. And at one point there was a line in it where one character said, well, no wonder his father shot through. He took one look at him and ran for the hills or something like that. And Bette said in a meeting, I don't think we should be making fun of suicide, because she just didn't know that expression.
0: Right.
1: Shot through just means, you know, so
0: yeah.
1: Those translations you have to negotiate in every territory. And then there's a kind of a, like, beautiful thing I thought about taking it. Like when we took it to Sweden, I had this really marvellous performer playing Tony I call it Tony Sheldon's character.
0: Yeah,
1: other people call
0: mean.
1: It Terence Stamp's character, but for me it's Tony's character. And I just gently pointed out to him that at one stage, you know, that there was a line that if it was delivered in a certain way, talking of comedy, it was a pretty surefire laugh. And he said, oh, you Australians, everything must be a joke. You know, so it was like brought a little bit of Bergman-esque melancholy to the whole situation. Whereas the Brazilians were, I thought, next to the Australians, the most marvellous people at doing that show, really.
0: You were playing it in the local language, translating?
1: Yeah, like generally in translation.
0: Yeah.
1: Songs from the show that were truly book songs and not so well known were translated, but some of the known disco hits were just left in English, because whatever population you were in, they knew them in that language.
0: So it wasn't a pure jukebox musical, was it? It was a bit of a mix.
1: Well, no, it was a pure jukebox, right. Priscilla. Like, Muriel's was far from a jukebox musical.
0: Exactly.
1: Like, every ABBA were characters, you know. But no, and I thought Priscilla, like, as a jukebox musical, I always, like, tried to defend it, because it's just, like, because drag is a magpie art form anyway, you know. Lip sync and, you know, singing other people's songs, that's the form of it. So I always felt that there was a kind of an almost an artistic fit for Priscilla, that it was a jukebox musical, that the characters were singing, you know, songs that they would have sung in any gay club anywhere, you know.
0: It's interesting you say about the drag aspect, because the thing about drag performers in Australia is that they lip sync, whereas the couple of drag shows I've been to in the UK, the drag performers were singing.
1: Yeah, and I think that's shifting everywhere, actually.
0: Right.
1: I think, you know, it was just a thing. And indeed,
0: I mean, this was back in the day.
1: Yeah. And in Priscilla, there's an argument about it. Like, the older character believes in lip sync as the true art form, but the younger character wants to sing their own songs. So,
0: There you go. Changing times.
1: Yeah.
0: Another great one now, Till I Hear You Sing, from Andrew Lloyd Webber's Love Never Dies. I think this is another long explanation, but we can start and then we could go to the music and come back, maybe.
1: You know, I wanted to play this song for two reasons. Like, one is, yes, this is a show that came into my lap in an unusual way, because it had, you know, famously opened in London to a negative response. It was,
0: I was going to use the word troubled.
1: Troubled, that's fair enough. It was like, it wasn't exclusively negative, but it was beset by, and has always been dogged by, people outraged at the idea of writing a sequel to Phantom of the Opera anyway. But in fact, I think the score of Love Never Dies is probably Andrew's best score. I think it's really superb. And it doesn't have the opera, you know, mainly because it doesn't have the opera pastiche that Phantom of the Opera has, which kind of clouds that score as an overall piece. You know, like, it has, Phantom of the Opera has unbelievable songs in it, but as a kind of a totality, the score of Love Never Dies is great. And it was very dear to Andrew's heart, and so they decided that rather than bring the West End production to Australia, they'd start again. So I was brought in and worked it up and reworked the story and the plot and the structure, more than the story, actually, the structure of how it was told. And we opened here, and he was thrilled by it, and so that's gone on to be the production that goes around. But this track is the opening number of the show, which in the original in London didn't happen until about 30 minutes in. And in the process of our working on it, we realised that actually, if we got it off to a cracking start, we'd know what the Phantom was after and we'd go from there. And it's sung by Ben Lewis, who was absolutely sensational in the role and who very tragically died in his 40s, which has been a source of great sadness to all of us in the industry, that happened to Ben. So I wanted to play him as a tribute to him and to the show, if you like.
2: And

0: 2018 Australian cast recording. The choice of my guest in conversation today, the director of that Australasian production, Simon Phillips. It's amazing, Simon, that you could retool the musical to that extent. Like, it wasn't just a new production, it was a whole reworking.
1: Yeah, and you know, I think that was just available to us because it had had, you know, from Andrew's point of view, who's like a musical purist, he was ready to rethink it because it had had this, you know, very lavish production in the UK, and he kind of had realized, and this is the weird thing about working in our industry, however long you've been doing it, there are things you can never know until an audience is there. You just, I'm just so disappointed in myself at how often I cannot read the room, even though I have a, you know, it's supposedly
0: a positive track record.
1: But you'll still go into the theatre and go, why on earth did I not see that? Or, you know, and the piece of the show, there's a song in Priscilla we had that everyone in the rehearsal room would sit and cry. And, you know, they thought it was the high point of the show. And as soon as we got in front of an audience, they were like looking at their watches, like, when will this bit be over? It's really fascinating. You just don't quite know, like, how it's going to read. And I think that's what happened to Andrew. Like, he saw, once he saw it lavishly produced, he went, oh, actually, maybe I'm not telling the story as well as I could, or it's got, you know, excesses that could be refined and tightened and make more sense.
0: Because I suppose you're suddenly seeing the whole thing once rather than a whole lot of pages and a whole lot of bits of scenes
1: and
0: in rehearsal.
1: And just how the audience, what the audience are for it,
0: So that production actually goes around the world. Do you take it to other places, you yourself as director?
1: I've been to a lot of places with it, and it's been to places without me, you know. Yeah. But it's got, it toured North America, and it goes on regularly in Japan. And I love, always go to Japan. It's one of my favourite places to go. So I always go and do it in Japan, not least because that's the one country where the design of it, which is Gabriella Telesova's design, was so spectacular and part of what made it so magical. As we've toured to other places, often the design gets reduced and made simpler. As many of the shows that come here that we see, you will be seeing not the original production from the West End, but the more conveniently tourable production. But Japan have religiously stood by the original production with its three revolves, and so it's always kind of reassuring to go back and see that show.
0: Has this version been to the West End, and have they compared?
1: No, because you can imagine how complicated that would be. I mean, every so often Andrew wants to do that, and then he chickens out, and I don't blame him.
0: Fair enough. Now, you kind of did the Phantom musicals in the wrong order, because you then do the original twice on Sydney Harbour.
1: Yeah, that's right. Well, you know, that was my only way of getting into that musical, because that one's set in stone, really, in the Hal Prince production, to all intents and purposes. There's been one more update. But that was a great opportunity. It was fantastic to do. Yes, it was weird when I was doing Love Never Dies. It would be like people like Ben would be saying, but this is how the Phantom, remember this bit from Phantom of the Opera? He would, you know, like, I go, sorry. But yeah, it was great to do it on that scale, actually. Just to have the, because it really cracked it open. And, you know, that's a show that's really, it used the height of 80s theatre technology, most of which was dependent on what we call the fly floor, you know, things flying in from the roof, which is not readily available on the opera, on the harbour.
0: No gantry.
1: Yeah, that's right. So it was a challenge to reinvent it, and, you know, just visually, and see what I could make of it.
0: What about the big technical challenges? I mean, staging something outdoors, were you ever thinking, oh, God, what have I let myself in for?
1: Well, you rehearse it on two basketball courts, and you spend most of your time up a ladder.
0: Not slanty basketball courts, though.
1: No, not slanty ones. And then the unpredictability of the weather is crazy, and it's kind of legendary. Our first outing of the Phantom on the Harbour, it was the worst weather on record, and 16 tons of mud got swept down the banks of Macquarie's Chair onto our forestage. And there's great footage on YouTube of the singers ploughing on while rain literally floods off their hats. That was a significant adventure, I have to say. But this last outing, just this last year, was almost the polar opposite. It was idyllic weather-wise. We lost a quarter of a show, and it was gorgeous.
0: Beautiful. A completely different genre now. We're going to Benjamin Britten with part of his A Midsummer Night's Dream. Why would you like to see this one?
1: Well, Simon, I thought it would give me an opportunity not just to talk about opera and that other string to my bow and the fact that I enjoy it, but almost more to bang on about Shakespeare.

Shakespeare, which is the first love of my soul, you know, like it's my favourite of everything. But there's not a lot of songs, although Kate Mulihaeke and Kia did set some songs to my Twelfth Night and my As You Like It to music, which were glorious. But Shakespeare, I think, for me, just brings us, you know, he remains unsurpassed in terms of his exploration of the human soul and condition. And he has been successfully turned into a number of operas. I did Falstaff, which was based on Merry Wives of Windsor at OA, and then Simone Young, when she left OA and went to work in Hamburg, got me to do a couple of Britten operas there, and this was one of them. And it has some, I think, really glorious music in it, and very particularly to do with, I think, Britten brings the world of the fairy kingdom to life in a particularly exotic and kind of really sensual way. I really love it.

0: Countertenor James Bowman singing with the City of London Sinfonia, conducted by Richard Hickox, for I Know a Bank from Benjamin Britten's A Midsummer Night's Dream. The choice of my guest in conversation today, director Simon Phillips. The thing about Shakespeare is that I think the style of the way we've performed it, maybe not over our lifetimes, but over our lifetimes and a bit more, has completely changed, hasn't it?
1: That's very true, Simon. Yeah, like the kind of sense that there was a way to do it. I think it's changed twice, actually, and maybe it hopefully landed at somewhere in rather a good place, because it used to be highly pompous, delivered in a very kind of pompous,
0: declamatory
1: way. And then there was like a push, the famous Nicol Williamson Hamlet, where, you know, the entire thing was muttered. There was a push to go, this is naturalism, don't worry about the verse, don't worry about all this, which was, in my view, equally catastrophic, because the verse is there to help you understand it and listen to it and hear it. And now I feel like people are really starting to negotiate the muscle of it and the beauty of it and how things combine. It renders human articulation in its most perfect and exquisite form. And in the course of it, I mean, that in and of itself is not enough, but even if you compare Shakespeare to Marlowe, who is also a brilliant playwright, the way the language is put together by Shakespeare, I think, is unparalleled. But he's also such a humanist. Like, he's just an extraordinarily broad and far-reaching insight into compassion and the things that make humanity human. Marvellous.
0: Is that a view you've come to over the course of your life, or were you already passionate about Shakespeare when you were corralling the neighbourhood kids in New Zealand?
1: It was more or less that, actually. Not really? When I was nine, but I remember we had this like fragile version of the complete works on tissue paper at our house, and I opened it and started to read it. And I was read The Tempest, actually. I was just overwhelmed by the beauty of the language. And then I used to go to the library, remember them? And I used to get out entire four-set LPs of whole Shakespeare plays and take them home and listen to them on the gramophone when I should have been listening to pop music.
0: Oh.
1: Sad, isn't it?
0: No, no.
1: And
0: no,
1: here
0: no.
1: I am now.
0: Might be why. That's why you're here now. The opera side, though, I mean, that is a different beast to directing a musical.
1: It's a very different
0: beast.
1: Very different beast. It has upsides and downsides. One of the upsides, I think, is that it's like a sonnet opera. You know, you can't break the rules. No one can say, I think I'd take a pause here. I think my character would do this. The music is telling you what to do. And sometimes it's a pain in the ass because, you know, there are conventions in opera where something's sung twice and there's no dramatic reason to do so, that you're really struggling to make that work. But at other times, it's like, great, this is the challenge. I have to make this work inside this particular framework. You know, this is what's been said to me. And it's like, I just think opera's a bit like golf, you know, like one great stroke in golf will keep you playing for many, many rounds and many, many games of chewing up the course appallingly. And opera, when it is beautiful and when it really hits its straps, there's kind of no other art form like it. It's completely breathtaking. But the chances of it being that good, there are many, many things in life mitigating against opera being that good. It's so hard to get on. There's never enough time. It's very difficult.
0: And also the conductor is king, not the director.
1: That damn conductor, yeah.
0: Love Never Dies.
1: Well, I mean, I mean, again, a bit like Shakespeare, that has changed. Like, things are changing by and large, that the directorial, conductorial, you know, relationship is seen to be more cooperative than it might otherwise have been, where you could kind of do your directing and then the conductor would come in and say, forget all that staging, come on stage and sing. The actors would do it in a terrified way. I think that's shifted. People are more know that they're trying to work together to put a work of theatre on, not just a work of music. I think that is happening. But it is, a conductor can, especially in a comic opera, which, there we go again, I've been asked to do quite a lot of, a conductor can make or break a comic opera, because if the conductor takes it too slowly, it's
0: lost.
1: It's lost, yeah.
0: Mm. Going back in time a little bit to, you had those long stints as artistic director of the State Theatre Company of South Australia, but also more importantly, or for longer, the Melbourne Theatre Company. Did you enjoy that kind of period? Because I know that you then don't go on and do another artistic directorship.
1: No, I didn't. I mean, I did really enjoy it. Yeah. Ask any artistic director, it is a slog of a job. It's a very, very big job. But, you know, you're working less for your own work and more for the good of the company overall and the health of the company and the vibrancy of the arts. And I found that, and the ability to say to people, if you've got an idea, I can help you nurture it. I found that a very rewarding time. And of course, we were building the theatre. We built our own theatre while I was tenured, and we shifted to our own premises. So there was a lot of architectural.
0: This is in Melbourne.
1: So there's a lot of work to do in other areas to do with actually making sure that theatre was the best theatre it could possibly be. So.
0: I mean, that was a practical aspect of the job, the new theatre in Melbourne. I'm curious about, you inevitably are going to bring your own mission to those jobs, and I'm curious about how much of that mission you felt in hindsight you were able to achieve.
1: Yes, good question. I look back now on notebooks and things. I've never been a diarist, but I look back at notebooks when I was putting the season together and things like that, and I would feel at the time that I was manipulating something, highly poetic and fragile and well-balanced and whatever. And then when I look back at it now, I realise I was probably kidding myself a bit. You know, just like pragmatically getting together a season of the right balance of plays and whatever.
0: Bums on seats.
1: And when I took over the MTC, it was in serious financial difficulty. So Bums on Seats was a very important part of, as we all know, the actual funding that theatre companies get at that stage, the funding we got from the government was enough to pay the rent at the Arts Centre. So everything else had to be generated from income. Mm. And so, yeah, you do that. You make sure you're doing enough stuff. But you balance, I can securely guarantee that this is going to make money. And that allows me to do this play over here that I think it's really important that people see, but not as many people will be as interested in, it's going to lose some money or whatever. So, yeah. So
2: 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All right, so Peachy Jams isn't in, but I'm filling in for her. I'm running a little behind time, but at the end of the day, we're here. Go away. So, Nori, hope you're feeling okay and feeling good. So you'll be here, an hour and 15 now. So without further ado, let's get into some tunes. Obviously, my name's Josh from Blast in the Past. And obviously, Wednesday from 2 to 4. Kelly, thank you for doing what you've done. You do a great job with Kelly's Corner. 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
1: 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Hello, this is Bronwyn Logan with Community Notice Board. The Blue Mountains Radio Players will present The Proposal, based on the 1888 play by Anton Chekhov, as well as Evening Primrose by John Collier, on Sunday at 2:30 at the Carrington Hotel Katoomba. Admission, which includes afternoon tea, is $20. 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The Blackheath Theatre Company is hosting a short playwriting workshop on Saturday the 26th of September from 10 to 12:30 in the Bates Hall. The workshop is for those who wish to develop their skills and ultimately submitting a short play for the 2027 season. 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The State Gem and Mineral Show will be held from Saturday the 26th of September from 9 to 5 and Sunday the 27th from 9 to 4 at the Hawkesbury Agricultural Showgrounds, 40 Racecourse Drive, Clarendon. Traders will be offering jewellery, crystals, lapidary, cut stones and machinery. 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For more information, go to Facebook, Gem Lapidary Council NSW. The Blue Mountain Sustainability Festival will be held on Saturday the 26th of September from 10 to 4 at the Civic Centre in Katoomba Street. There will be stalls, entertainment and a speakers forum. 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AIDER, A-I-D-E-R, is assistance for infirm, disabled and elderly residents who need help preparing their property for the bushfire season. The service includes removing and trimming of vegetation, lawn mowing and gutter cleaning. This is a one-off free service. 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The Blue Mountains Historical Society at 99 Blaxland Road, Wentworth Falls, will have an open day at Torella, the historic 19th century home, on Sunday the 27th of July from 10 to 3. Admission is $5 for adults and $2 for children, with refreshments available for $5. The research rooms will also be open for inspection. 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The Blackheath Makers Market is held on the first and fourth Saturdays of the month from 9 at the Blackheath RSL Hall on the corner of Station and Bandara Streets. There is a large variety of handcrafted items. For information, phone 0409 339 473. The Lura Evening Branch of the Country Women's Association meets every third Monday at 6:30 p.m. in the hall at 137 Megalong Street, Lura. 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
3: 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They're absolutely beautiful. So we're going to take you over to the community radio news right in a minute. The next song coming up after that is Jump by Van Halen. 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Filling in for Peachy Jams. 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
5: Hello, I'm Lewis Donaldson. A Sydney-based police officer is being remembered as an angel by fellow officers after she was killed in an accident while on duty. A fully marked police vehicle was travelling under lights and sirens when it crashed into a tree in Redfern. 20-year-old Constable Mia Lay died, while the driver, a male constable, was taken to hospital in a stable condition. New South Wales Premier Chris Minns extended his condolences to Mia's family.
6: A young officer who graduated not long ago, in fact, graduated school not long ago, started her shift not knowing that she wasn't going to return to her family. I am devastated for her mother and father. I'm devastated for her partner. I'm devastated for the policing community in New South Wales that will be hurting.
5: A senior police officer has apologised on behalf of Tasmania Police to a grieving mother who was unable to see her son's body until 3 days after the Hillcrest Jumping Castle tragedy. Tasmania Police Assistant Commissioner Adrian Bodnar also apologised to the rest of the families that police officers were not able to do more. The tragedy occurred in 2021 when a jumping castle was taken into the air by the weather phenomenon known as a dust devil, killing 6 children. In Queensland, child safety and youth justice workers are walking off the job today. The 2.5-hour stop work is taking place at more than 20 locations around the state. The workers are visiting local MPs to demand urgent action on the workforce pressures, which they say is leaving vulnerable children without the support they need. They say excessive caseloads, vacancies, unpaid additional hours, and a lack of appropriate placements have become too much. Some workers will be taking air mattresses to the MPs to symbolise how children are accommodated in child safety service centres when no safe placement can be found. A commemoration has been held in Hobart this week to remember 2 Aboriginal men hanged 200 years ago. Karen Durante reports for NIRS News.
7: It was a ceremony described as a tribute to the thousands who lost their lives during colonisation. The men, nicknamed Dick and Jack by colonists, were hanged after being convicted over the death of a stockkeeper on Tasmania's east coast in the 1820s. Tasmanian Aboriginal Centre's Nala Mansell says the commemoration honours the memory of countless Aboriginal people killed during the British invasion. Dozens attended the ceremony outside Hobart's Treasury building, laying flowers beside a coffin draped in the Aboriginal flag.
5: Rain is likely on the way for AFL fans in Melbourne for tomorrow's grand final. It's forecast to reach a top of 16 degrees with rain expected during the game and in the lead-up. With tomorrow's national forecast, the Bureau of Meteorology's Angus Hines.
8: This ribbon of rain developed from Victoria through South Australia and across to the south of Western Australia. So we certainly see some wet conditions, some cool, cloudy, grey conditions in those areas. Most of the rest of the country relatively clear, really warm through New South Wales and southern Queensland. A few showers about the Queensland coast and southerly winds really knock the temperatures down in Tasmania.
5: To sport, Brisbane Lions head coach says he didn't expect Lachie Neale to be cleared to play in tomorrow's AFL Grand Final. Neale was successful in his bid to overturn a one-match ban at yesterday's appeal board. Lions coach Chris Fagan says the team had prepared for Neale not to be available.
9: It was good news. I mean, I didn't think he would. It was a bit like last year, you know, we didn't know he was going to play last year until the day before the game when he got through a fitness test, so sort of history repeating itself just in a different way. But, it was a good thing. Good for Lockie, good for footy, I reckon.
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0: And yes, that was A Jump by Van Halen here on Radio Blue Mountains 89.1. Righto, we are going to bring you the weather right now. Currently in Katoomba, it is 23.8 and it feels like 20.5. Today was meant to get the highest of 24, the lowest of 11. Might have got 24, but maybe not. Alrighty, so that is today, if I can, yeah, okay, alright, I'm only going to be able to bring you today's weather, it's not playing the game. Alright, this one is Lithgow. It is currently 24.3 degrees, feels like 22.7. It was meant to get a highest of 24 and a lowest of 9 tonight. Ooh, she's going to be a bit nippy. Not as nip as winter. All right. Currently in Springwood. Oh, look at the balmy weather in there. Currently is 29 degrees and it feels like 30 degrees. Highest of 29 and the lowest of 12, so they've reached their temperature. All right, Penrith. Oh, it's the same. 29 feels like 30, and the highest of 32, and the lowest of 13 tonight. Ooh, so yeah, not bad. All right, as I have said, my name is Josh. I'm filling in for Peachy Jams Nori, and yeah, I'm here for about an hour, and then Rights, Rorts, and Rants, you'll be joined by them here on Radio Blue Mountains 89.1, so don't change the dial. And let's hear from our beloved sponsors.
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0: 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I just read out Penrith weather and I said it was 29. It's actually dropped now down to 28. So it's, you know, slowly dropping. All right, yes, the Family Hotel. Go and say hello to the nice, friendly people there. They during winter, obviously, they have the fires going, but if it's nice like today is, they normally have the windows open and fresh air going through the pub. It is a great friendly atmosphere, so yeah, drop in, get a feed, and have a nice couple of coldies with your mates, you know. Yeah, go and sponsor, go and support them and go and make it your local. Alrighty, we have, people are going to know this, Another One Bites the Dust by Queen, here on Radio Blue Mountains, 89.1, bloody mouse, where'd you go, there we are, time is currently 12 minutes past 3, here on Radio Blue Mountains, 89.1, here's Another One Bites the Dust.

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3: 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All right, that was our station sponsors. All right, I've got a bit of a request coming up. And it is Tones and Dance Monkey. By Tones and I. Kel, Luke, this is for you guys. I know Luke isn't listening at the moment, but I know you are, Kel. So this is for you. And here is Dance Monkey by Tones and I here on Radio Blue Mountains 89.

0: 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That was Dance Monkey by Tones and I. And Kel, that was For You. 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
0: 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Yes, that's right. 8 Things are absolutely beautiful. And look, it is, you know, it is a good shop to go to. Go and try their Katoomba Fried Chicken. Yum, yum, yum. All right. So, I'm here by myself now. No more Rich. I think Rich might have disappeared. I think he, you know, decided to do the escape. All right. So, it is 27 minutes past 3. So, here is In the Air Tonight by Phil Collins. Radio Blue Mountains. 89.1.

0: 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Whoa. Tried to. All right. So, what are we going to... I just had it in my head. We are going to play a bit of Crazy Train. Kel, I know you like Crazy Train by Mr. Ozzy Osbourne. So, here we are. Bit of Crazy Train. Actually, before we do that, we're going to hear a little bit more about from our station sponsors.
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0: There's always one record, the one you played the night everything changed, or the one that was playing when nothing needed to. 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
5: 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All right, Rights, Rorts and Rants. All right, look. There's two songs here. Oh, bugger it. Let's play Every Breath You Take by The Police here on Radio Blue Mountains 89.1. You may get one or two songs out of me. And stay tuned. Do not turn that dial for Rights, Rorts and Rants here on Radio Blue Mountains 89.1. Every breath you take, it is nearly 3 o'clock. Nearly 4 o'clock.

Radio Blue Mountains 89. We're going to have a bit of AC/DC Black and Black. Whoops. It is me out. And Rides and Rots will be in. So stay tuned for that. Enjoy the afternoon with Rides, Rots and Rants. And don't change that dial.

fighting for your rights, resisting the rorts, and airing the rants that are unfit for Murdoch Media. Welcome to Rights, Rorts and Rants, hosted by Blue Mountains Unions and Community, also known as the Blue Mountains Unions Council. Our show explores a range of issues from different perspectives. The views expressed on the show are not necessarily endorsed by Blue Mountains Unions and Community. We acknowledge the Darug and Gundungurra peoples of the unceded lands over which we broadcast.

0: Welcome to Rights, Rorts and Rants. Nick Franklin here with Will on the desk, and our comrade Peter Lammermoor will be joining us shortly. In the programme today, an issue that affects all of us. It's one of those great known unknowns. We know that living in the Blue Mountains, that at some time there's likely to be bushfires. We just don't know exactly when. So in a moment, we'll be talking to a man who knows bushfires all too well. First as a National Parks Area Manager for nearly 30 years, and then as a union organiser covering some of the workers who fight fires. Then after the news at 5, we'll be looking at an issue that affects far too many people in the workplace. According to Unions New South Wales, working for free has become the new normal. So I guess we all know this can happen, but I never realised just how bad it had become. Did you know, Will, that unions, according to Unions New South Wales, 88% of workers are regularly working beyond their paid hours. They say it works out at 7.8 hours of unpaid labour every week. So over a year, 11 weeks of free work can add up to $22,000 in lost wages.
1: That's working Saturday every week.
0: So that after the news at 5, we'll be hearing from the new Secretary of Unions New South Wales, Thomas Costa, on their campaign against unpaid work, and I promise not to mention what the butler saw in the Alan Jones case until later in the programme. That's a promise. But the weather, Katoomba, here in K-Town, at the moment, it's 23.6, feels like 22.2 apparently, maximum 29, overnight minimum 17. A little rain, it says, but is also talk of the chance of a thunderstorm here later this evening, and then just for the weekend, let's have a look, tomorrow, 17 to 31, very small chance of a shower. Sunday, 15, it just says 15 all day. Could that be right? 15 all day?
1: You'll be at home listening to the radio, of course, on Sunday.
0: For you, of course.
2: Yes.
0: Will's on the radio on Sunday, 2 till 4. But yeah, a little bit of rain then.
1: Anyway, that, just as you said, feels like 1.2. It's that 1.4 degrees difference. If you ask any engineer, that's whether or not your bridge stays up.
0: Okay, well, it's a great pleasure to welcome Kim de Goverick back to the Rights, Rorts and Rants studio. Kim managed the Canangra Boyd National Parks area for nearly 30 years.
2: Yeah, nearly 30 years, Nick.
0: Yep, and you saw the impact, of course, of many fires.
2: Most definitely.
0: During that period. But you're now an organiser for the Union, the Public Service Association, a job which includes representing the interests of 300 full-time workers with the RFS and I think 2,000 workers in that part.
2: Yeah, so I can give you some specific numbers on those, but certainly National Parks, well, they've all grown a little bit. National Parks has probably got over 2,000 staff now.
0: Yep.
2: And roughly 1,267 active firefighters.
0: Yeah, so there's a lot of people involved with fires there, as you were for many years.
2: That's correct.
0: Yeah. Now, the last time you came in here, well, it was, I can't remember exactly when, but we know it was after Black Summer.
2: Yes.
0: And the talk then was of rafts, partly, and rafts misleading in a way, because we're not talking about the water, we're talking about in the air. It's an acronym for Rapid Aerial Firefighting Teams.
2: Yes, yes.
0: And they did some terrific work during Black Summer, because what they could do was get to a fire starting in a remote area and sort of nib it in the bud.
2: Yes.
0: When the places where that didn't happen, of course, they think, oh, the fire's still so far away. But
2: that's correct.
0: Come into a firestorm later. Yeah. Now, the question is, you said, I remember you saying at the time, they did good work, but we needed more of them. Do we have any more of them now? Are we better prepared for the fires?
2: That's a very good question, Nick, and I'm trying to be diplomatic, but the answer is yes and no. So the number of raft crews in national parks is fairly static. They've got about 700 raft crews in national parks. 700 firefighters that are raft accredited firefighters. So
0: how does that work? Are they attached to a chopper, presumably? Are they?
2: Well, when there's the when there's fires or there's lightning strikes and they believe that they need them, they are stationed next to a chopper, that's correct,
0: right,
2: yes. Yeah. And in the Rural Fire Service, the RFS, as we call them, they've got about, I think it's around, roughly around about 700 RAFT firefighters.
0: And what about actual choppers?
2: Well, the numbers have gone up, and interesting to note that some of them were deployed to Europe this year, and they're currently on their way back. They might be back already, but they've got, I think they've got additional aircraft. Pretty sure they've got additional aircraft. Their numbers in RAFT have gone up, and so we've got a pretty solid group of RAFT firefighters stationed mainly in the east of the state, along from the tableland to the east.
0: Yeah.
2: And if there was the advent of significant or multiple strikes in the Blue Mountains, they could draw in additional RAFT crews from up and down the coast and the tableland to help target those fires.
0: So you think, in a way, we're better prepared now than we were.
2: Yes. Yeah, and also, without going through all the stats, quite a few additional vehicles have been brought online by the Rural Fire Service and National Parks, and it all adds to that support required for crews to get out there and get on with the firefighting.
0: Yeah. Now, of course, as I said at the beginning, we're pretty sure there will be fires. In fact, in some parts of the state, there already are.
2: Indeed.
0: But you've been, in the course of your work as an organiser, you go around the state. How dry is it in New South Wales?
2: Well, it does vary, but interestingly enough, I just went all the way up to Tenterfield week before last, and as soon as you got onto the New England tableland and the Northern tableland, it's very dry. I wouldn't quite say dry as a chip, but it's close. And from what I've heard from the cockies up there and that, the subsoil moisture is... there's virtually no subsoil moisture. It's interesting because when you come down to the Liverpool Plain, south of the New England, certainly seems like it's a little bit moister, but a lot of people are complaining about how dry it is in the Hunter. So the appearance can be a bit deceptive sometimes, I guess is what I'm saying.
0: Yeah, and you mentioned that some of our firefighters have been over in Europe.
2: Now, that's correct.
0: They've had a hell of a summer there, and you saw some of that, didn't you? You were over there as well?
2: I did, and I received photos from friends and family over there, and as I've said to you earlier, it was kind of interesting because I've been over there once a year recently because my daughter's living over there, and I went for a walk through Hyde Park a few weeks ago.
0: In London?
2: Yeah, in London, and it was brown, and I'd never, ever seen that before, never.
0: Yeah.
2: And the rest of, like, France, obviously, and Spain were very dry, and they got hit by some fairly nasty fires. And even England had some fires in the countryside.
0: I think in Scotland I heard of fires up there. And, well, they wouldn't call it a bushfire. Probably
2: no.
1: Wildfires.
0: Hey, hey.
2: Heath fires.
0: That's right. So, yeah, they needed our people over there, but obviously now we need them back. We need them back here.
2: Yes, I believe most of them are back, and they were also deployed to America and Canada. And, they're all on their way back. If not, they're already back.
0: Yeah. Mm. So volunteers play a huge part in fighting fires. I know you don't actually cover the volunteers, but I've sort of heard anecdotally on the Bush Telegraph that the volunteer numbers are actually down. I know the figure we used to hear was one of the biggest volunteer organisations in Australia.
2: That's correct.
0: 70,000.
2: That's correct.
0: I know this is a sensitive issue, but are we right in thinking that volunteers are down?
2: You hear different stories about the number of volunteers and whether they're active or not, but that's like any volunteer organisation. They may not be all active, but the figure I have today is 69,000, down from 79,000, so down about 10%.
0: Right.
2: But still, that's a good army to have... to support the firefighting.
0: The other problem, though, I guess, and I can say this as an older person, that the firefighters generally are getting older.
2: Yes.
0: It's an older... for various reasons, you're not getting so many young people joining up. What do you think the reason for that is?
2: Too much staying at home gaming? I don't know.
1: They all want to volunteer for the SES.
2: That's right. But we cover the SES too, and the Rural Fire Service and Fire and Rescue. But, I can't really explain it. But I think, if I were to go to a sporting anecdote, my own personal experience playing cricket in the summer is that there's virtually no kids coming up through the ranks. You know,
0: this is up in the mountains. You're playing
2: yes,
0: cricket,
2: yeah. Yes.
0: Yeah. So
2: yes.
0: A lot of this happened sort of post COVID, didn't it? People stopped playing because of COVID.
2: They did,
0: and a lot of them didn't come back. I give you another theory that because of the cost of living crisis, a lot of young people might be doing two jobs.
2: That's true.
0: Not available. True. It's just harder. What do you think of that as a theory, Willie? Because you're about
1: well, would I like to do two jobs? you're probably right. Like it's a difficult thing for any of us at any age to find time for unpaid social activities, be it playing in a sports team or volunteering or say something like joining the Labor Party. Mm. And those
0: numbers are down in the Labor Party, Liberal Party certainly.
1: Yeah, well, that's for other reasons, I think.
0: Well, they did get a lot of people turning up with blue shirts at the last election.
1: I can't remember.
0: They turned out to be Plymouth Brethren. But that's
1: I can't remember the name of the Australian rules commentator in the 1980s who said on television, with his tongue not in his cheek at all, I tremble for the future of the game because all the teenagers want to do these days is sit at home and smoke marinara.
0: Yeah.
2: Well, they're all playing.
0: Maybe all of these reasons are part of it.
2: Yeah, for sure.
0: But you, just turning to the people you cover who are full-timers working for the RFS
2: yes.
0: in Nat Parks, you mentioned to me that there's a discrepancy between Nat Parks and RFS. So Nat Parks have actually got better conditions with their firefighting working conditions.
2: Yes,
0: how did that come about?
2: Well, it's really interesting, I have to say, but I was one of the architects of the National Parks Award back in the mid-1990s, or the early 1990s. And I don't know whether we were sort of forward-thinking or progressive or what, but we got, in our new award, we had the incident conditions.
0: But what does that mean?
2: Well, that means all the conditions for your firefighting.
0: Right.
2: Okay. So they were added to our award in like 30 years ago. And the RFS don't have them yet. And they're seeking to have them. They're in award negotiations at the moment. And hopefully if they don't get incident conditions, because they go to all other incidents too, you know, like motor vehicle accidents, sure. all sorts of things. And, you know, there's storm and tempest and floods and all that, you know, SES members go to RFS, national parks, you know. And they should be entitled to additional pay if they're risking their lives, you know.
0: Of course. What difference would that make, do you think, compared to what people get in Nat Parks?
2: Well, I think, personally, I think there should be consistency across the combat agencies. Yeah. So there's the four combat agencies, forestry, national parks, Foreign Rescue and RFS, I think they should all be paid the same,
0: yeah.
2: you know. And you're not going to lower wages. They need to come up. We've set a benchmark. National Parks have set a benchmark and they need to come up to that.
0: I mean, also, though, you were telling me when I rang you the other day that RFS staff recently received $5 million in back pay. Well,
2: that's correct. That's correct. Well, I guess the problem was that their overtime wasn't recorded, and their overtime, a lot of their overtime, like you're talking about volunteers and that, a lot of the RFS paid employees came through the volunteer ranks. They were used to doing things for nothing, and so were their bosses. So, you know, their expectation of the bosses was that, you know, at times they'd just help out and, you know, virtually as a volunteer, but they were paid members of the RFS. Yeah. So they weren't getting paid the appropriate overtime for their additional tasks. So this back pay was because of that. They fessed up and they said, okay, we acknowledge we've underpaid our staff and we're going to pay them back.
0: Well, this could be a small example of what Thomas Costa, the new Secretary of Unions New South Wales, is going to be talking about after the news at 5 when Unions New South Wales with their survey say
2: exactly.
0: there's a lot of workers, not just the ones you mentioned.
2: Exactly, exactly.
0: And underpaid. Now, do you think part of that is this idea of goodwill? You know, why do people put up with not being paid?
2: Okay, well, certainly in the Rural Fire Service, people believe in goodwill a lot because they've come through the volunteer ranks. And in national parks, people love the environment. They like protecting the environment and supporting all sorts of activities that help with that. And sometimes they just do a whole bunch of hours that they don't get paid for.
0: Yeah.
2: You know, yeah. I experienced that, and most of the people I work with experience that.
0: So it's in a way the goodwill is exploited.
2: I guess you could say that, yeah, I mean, to a certain
0: people
2: extent.
0: People want to do it, and for the best of reasons. And,
2: yeah, you know, yeah, and if there's no money, they just...
0: fantastic work.
2: Yeah.
0: I wonder also, though, because of that, and I'm going to excuse the pun, but burnout, does that happen?
2: Oh, definitely, definitely. Because with the... and even though flexible working hours are great, you can burn out because you can just keep accruing flexible working hours, you know, in not indefinitely, but, you know, and it's a matter of use them or lose them. So if you accrue extra hours, after a certain time, you lose them. So, you know, that's when the burnout can kick in.
0: Yeah, yeah. It's just gone 4:20 on Rights, Rorts and Rents, brought to you by Blue Mountains Unions and Community here on Radio Blue Mountains. What would you say that the ordinary citizen listening to this program could do just to prepare for the fire next time?
2: Oh, well, I mean, obviously the Rural Fire Service and other agencies put out a lot of good advice, but, you know, they'll clean out the drains and, you know, have a pump. If you've got a tank or something, make sure you've got a pump that you can use. Hoses laid out if, you know, the fires are in close proximity, all those sorts of things. But it's really preparing your house and around your house, because you don't want firewood stacked up next to the house or under the house or whatever.
0: Well, this is the thing, this time of the year, we've been through a winter, and not everybody these days, but quite a few people still have wood fires.
2: Oh, definitely.
0: And you tend to have the wood stored...
2: close.
0: Very close, yes. So the tip is... move it away now.
2: Definitely.
0: Not really likely. You're never telling the mountains, but it's unlikely we're going to have any more cold nights.
2: And keep the grass and what have you down, trim your shrubs, you know. And obviously, if you've got overhanging trees and shrubs, you don't want to have them too close to the house, but you can just give them a good trim before the start of the fire season, which is next week.
0: Yeah.
2: Official start.
0: Officially, yeah.
2: Yeah, 1st of October.
0: But as you say, some fires have already started in Australia.
2: Well, the fire season starts earlier up on the north coast. So up on the Northern Tableland,
0: right.
2: They've got
0: big
2: fires in Guy Fawkes River National Park at the moment. So, and then...
0: Guy Fawkes, that's an unfortunate name, isn't it?
2: Yeah.
0: Yeah, so they're happening. Let's talk about something that is at the bottom of all this. Is climate change.
2: Now, yes.
0: Do you think, as a country, now we've accepted that climate change is happening, or do you think it's still...
2: Depends who you're talking to, Nick.
0: Well, exactly.
2: Certain political parties don't believe in it. They still believe in a flat Earth, but, you know...
0: But it's a problem, isn't it?
2: Well, it is. I mean, I just, if we can spare a moment, I'll just give you one anecdote that I can tell the listeners, and that is, you know, you do these trips, and, like, it was about 1984, I went to France for the first time in my life.
0: Yep.
2: And I like climbing mountains and I like the mountains. And so I went out to a little village called Chamonix near Mont Blanc in the French Alps.
0: Yeah.
2: And I did a bushwalk out to a glacier. I wanted to see my first glacier. So I did a bushwalk out there in about the early 1980s. And I returned with my brother we were following the Tour de France around in 2009, so 30 years later, and I said, let's walk out and show you the glacier. We got out there, there was a little stream there. There was a trickle of water, I kid you not. I mean, I was gobsmacked. I could not believe it. Because, you know, more recently I've been to see amazing glaciers in Patagonia and places like that. And apparently the Pedro Moreno Glacier is one of the few that's still growing, but a lot of them are retreating. And that one example really sunk into me the impacts of climate change, but there's many more.
0: I mean, that terrible disaster in Nepal.
2: Oh, yeah.
0: Start with the melting glacier.
2: Yeah. Shocking. Yeah. Shocking.
0: And Will, your mum was on holiday in Europe recently and wanted to go on a river cruise, and the only problem was
1: She had a ticket to get on a boat and go up
2: Danube.
1: That's one in Budapest. Yeah, exactly.
2: Yep.
1: And it was this deep and it was mud.
2: Wow.
1: For the benefit of the listener, I'm putting my fingers about 4 inches apart. And also there were big power restrictions because, of course, they're electricity.
2: Hydro.
1: And steam as well. You need a lot of water to make steam. Mm. So I understand. I'm no scientist. Mm. But So there were power restrictions, and the cruise didn't happen, so they went on a bus tour.
2: Wow.
1: They said that Tucker was nice, though.
2: Importantly, did they get their refund?
1: They probably didn't, because it was all part of a package. I think they the bus as an alternative.
2: Oh, okay.
0: Yeah, yeah. What are you seeing, and talk about it in other places, what are you seeing the effect of climate change locally?
2: Locally? Well, I guess we get, well, let's talk about summer. How hot was it today? How hot was it last week?
0: I was at Penrith early this week, and temperature gauge in the car said it got to 36.
2: Right. And where are we? 1 week or 2 weeks or 3 weeks out of our winter?
0: Yeah.
2: I mean, seriously. They're long. You know, this is the problem with our, we'll probably get onto it later, but hazard reduction burning. The window of opportunity has shrunk, you know, simply because, let's look at what's just happened recently with the weather. One of the driest winters, if not the driest winters since records have been kept. So obviously climate change is affecting the climate, you know, and you're getting these much prolonged summers, shorter, warmer winters. Look at the snow season we've just been through. It lasted for a few weeks. That was it. Gone. Yeah. Snow was gone.
1: Well, we can all do our bit. We can abstain from baths and showers.
2: That's true, you can. Or just take very short ones. But, I mean, that's going to impact on dam capacity and, you know, drinking water. I mean, we've got one major dam, the Warragamba Dam, that supplies over 4 million people with water. So what happens when, if that were to run dry, we crank up the desal plan at Kurnell, that's probably only a small percentage of what you'd need for Sydney, but that can be quite problematic.
0: Yeah. Did you mention then backburning?
2: Yes.
0: Yeah. Tell us what you feel about that.
2: Well, they've been undertaking some backburns, I noticed, around the Blue Mountains. And just as I was driving, I was down in Sydney today, just driving back up in the lower mountains, they were lighting up again. And I think it's really important to get that work done. And I've got some figures here, actually, from the RFS.
0: Yep.
2: And more than 124,800 hectares were treated through mitigation activities to protect over 174,000 properties in New South Wales alone.
0: Yeah.
2: That's huge. That's significant. And that's the work. It's not just the RFS. It's the combined efforts of the combat agencies. National parks burn quite large hectares. And vacant crown land that RFS are burning, and forestry are doing what they have to do, you know, and foreign rescue support, all those agencies. So it's important that gets done. But as I said, when your summers are getting hotter, drier and longer, and your winters are getting warmer and shorter, the opportunity to do hazard reduction burns is minimised.
0: Well, sure, otherwise you can get it wrong, can't you?
2: Yeah.
0: Wildfires. Trying to solve a problem, you actually, which, you know, sometimes with the best will in the world has happened.
2: Yeah.
0: The final thing, Kim, from all your years with national parks, you're obviously... We talk about human beings in fires, but what about the flora and fauna? What do you feel affected by bushfires?
2: Look, I can only say, in 2020, I returned as a volunteer. I finished up in 2018, and I came back as a volunteer in 2020. And I spent a lot of time in the catchment trying to protect assets down there and habitat. But the thing that really struck home to me was we went back to Jenolan Caves to try and protect Jenolan Caves House because it was compromised. And we spent a significant amount of resources and funds in protecting a brush-tailed rock wallaby colony.
0: Yep.
2: A threatened species that we grew from about 14 up to 200. And that was always on my mind that if that, not so much the assets like Jenolan Caves and that, but just the habitat got destroyed, potentially it could wipe out the work that we've been doing for 20 odd years.
0: Yeah.
2: And we also had located a koala colony on the Black Range, which is on the 6 foot track.
0: Yep.
2: From Katoomba to Jenolan Caves. They're on the last range that you climb up on coming out of the Cox's River towards Jenolan. And we had a really healthy population of koalas there. We had to go about because they, some of them had collars on, so tracking collars. We had to go out there and actually translocate and get them out of there because the fire was on its way. So obviously, you know, we know, we have mapped where all our threatened species populations are, but the logistics to get them out when a fire's approaching, you know, you're potentially risking human lives too to get them out. So we don't want those massive wildfires going throughout the habitat. It just destroys everything.
0: Yeah, yeah. So besides the koalas and those special wallabies.
2: Yeah, because the fire was on its way. So obviously, you know, we know, we have mapped where all our threatened species populations are, but the logistics to get them out when a fire's approaching, you know, you're potentially risking human lives too to get them out. So we don't want those massive wildfires going throughout the habitat.

0: and we've got colonies of those all over the Blue Mountains, and obviously the other more common ones like your possums, your brush-tailed rock wallabies, etc. Then you throw in your bird life. Then on the ground you've got your reptiles, and you've got your kangaroos, and etc. etc. But you know what I mean? If a fire starts crowning, it will take out most of your arboreal mammals, yeah. Because you know, unless they get deep down into a hollow. But if they're up in the treetops where koalas are feeding, you know, they just, the fire will just crown and go straight through the treetops. But you've just got to hope and pray that that doesn't happen.
1: Goodness me, this fella. That's a greater glider. Beautiful. I've just looked one up because I didn't know that.
2: Can you show the listeners that as well?
1: Google. That's what I did. Greater glider. That is the most handsome creature I've ever seen in my life.
0: They're a magnificent animal. They truly are. And they deserve to be protected, you know?
1: Yeah. Well, even the ugly ones deserve to be protected.
0: Well, that's true.
1: Like myself.
0: Yeah.
2: Well, Kev, thanks again for coming in. Actually, my final question is,
0: yes.
2: We're talking about trade unions today. We're a
0: yes.
2: trade union-based program. Why do you say to people they should join a union?
0: Well, I can only go back to the Rural Fire Service example. Yeah. In the last year, they've had the... they've had a significant pay rise. They've had their overtime back paid. I don't know if you heard of the COLA, it's the cost of living allowance. So the head of the General Secretary of the PSA, in his infinite wisdom, Stuart Little, when they negotiated those pay rises with Premier Chris Minns and the Labor government, he added in a COLA, a cost of living allowance, if inflation went over 4%. And it did. So these people were paid that, and it's only because the unions went out and fought and negotiated hard and did all those things that unions do that they got all this additional pay. And on top of that, the conditions are also what unions fight for, but then they have to defend them too. So it doesn't matter which government's in power, you know, they're always working hard for their members. And the members pay their fees, and they deserve to be looked after, and that's what their unions do.
2: Kim, well said. Thank you very much again for coming in. We've been talking to Kim DeGovrick, who's an organiser for the PSA. In a moment, we're going to be talking about another aspect of fires. That's the toxic air, the smoke, which in itself can be a killer. And I'm going to be talking to Peter Lammerman, one of the original BMUC Airwatch crew, in just a second.
0: Just quickly, as you're talking about that, Nick, I actually had, I'm a non-smoker, but in 2003, I had developed a tumour on my lung and had that removed. And most people thought it was probably from firefighting.
2: Yeah, well, because of that toxic smoke.
0: Exactly.
2: You know, it can, at its worst, be a killer.
0: And now they acknowledge all those cancer-causing agents in that smoke, and people get looked after when they're in hospitals and that by their... agencies they work for.
2: Yeah, so that's what we're going to be talking about. But first, and this is just for you, Kim, here's Johnny.

0: planet burns, burns, burns. The ring of fire, the ring of fire, the ring of fire, the ring of fire. The ring of
1: fire. This is Rights, Rorts and Rants, and in a second or two we're going to be talking to with Peter Lammerman about the AirWatch campaign, where you can find out what the air quality is like at any time, to really just by going online with the and you'll see almost real-time air quality. Just before that, though, I should mention we had a media release this week from local member Trish Doyle's office about national parks, and this is on the really the back of what Kim said about national parks. It is good to know that the Blue Mountains National Park is getting a 7.7 million funding boost, and it's on top of things that have already been done. So I know our listeners, those who are bushwalkers, might be interested in some of this. Completions already, the round walk which links Katoomba Falls and Scenic World has been safer, more accessible and more resilient to extreme weather following the replacement of aging steps and staircases, improved drainage and enhanced viewing areas. And then here's another one. The once muddy descent to Princess Rock Lookout in Wentworth Falls has been transformed with a new impressive stone walking track. There are significant improvements at Fletcher's Lookout. They're going to be completed this month, providing direct views over Wentworth Falls and out into the Jameson Valley. Improvements are also planned for the popular nature track, which takes bushwalkers from the conservation hut at Wentworth Falls down into the lush rainforest in the Valley of the Waters. A couple of others, recent safety improvements at the popular Valley View Lookout near Evans Lookout ensure people can safely enjoy spectacular views across the Grose Valley. And the final one, while upgrades are complete on the top section of one of the region's favourite bushwalking routes, Golden Stairs, walking track near Katoomba, further walk is happening at the bottom, improving access for those who want a more remote walk out to the Ruined Castle or Mount Solitary. Shall we walk out there, Peter?
2: That sounds pretty comprehensive there, Nick. That's and especially following your interview with Kim, very encouraging expenditure
1: yeah,
2: in the
1: always,
2: local resources.
1: Know, there's always more to done. You can always name other places. Where you think, you know, I think of that wonderful little local spot in North Katoomba, Minnehaha, but the track out there is always full of water.
2: Yeah.
1: You know, there's always... But anyway...
2: Put it on the list.
1: I'll put it on the list. So, Peter, we should just remind the listeners about AirWatch. We have been talking about it over the years, but it seems to be a good time of year because, as Kim said, you know, quite likely... Well, what he said very vividly was how dangerous bushfire smoke could be his own personal story.
2: Yeah. Yeah.
1: So just remind people what AirWatch is, Peter.
2: Well, I'll start from the beginning, and you know, like nobody's heard of this before, and you know, BMUC really had a meeting many years ago with Doctors for the Environment about actually the amount of coal that was being transported across the mountains on uncovered railway wagons. And as a result of that conversation, we had a politics in the pub with the Doctors for the Environment, and as a result of that, a small group was formed with the BMUC members to look at air quality as a community issue. And everybody thought, well, you know, why do you come to the mountains? The air's fresh and so on and so forth. But we began to understand as citizens how little we knew really about air quality, and then we wanted to get a baseline of understanding of air quality in the mountains, which, believe it or not, had never been undertaken on a scale from, say, Bathurst down to St Mary's. And as a result of that, just to cut a long story short, we got I think about 12 what they're called koalas, know your local air quality. These were placed in strategic places, including some schools and along the highways and byways. And what once they were installed, then the black summer
1: fires came with a vengeance.
2: And absolutely, and the readings from those data just went through the roof.
1: So when you say that, Peter, just how that worked was people at home could get on their computer,
2: yeah,
1: and just log on and find the air quality in their locality.
2: That's right.
1: It would give a reading of what the air quality was. I mean, as you said at the beginning, most of the time the air up here is far better.
2: Yep.
1: In fact, it's one of the reasons I suspect a lot of people come up, as well as the beautiful national park, is just for some old-fashioned fresh air.
2: Yeah.
1: But toxic bushfire smoke,
2: yep,
1: is a killer. And I think in that Black Summer, there was a figure, this is nationally, they reckoned that up to 400 people died because of the bushfire smoke.
2: That's right. Yep. And you see, as Kim mentioned, the bushfire smoke contains a lot of toxins, different types of toxins. During that period of those bushfires, there were sort of affected older people, affected pregnant women, affected young children. Now, there has been some studies in terms of the long-term, medium to long-term effects of bushfire smoke, but we know internationally that people's health can be definitely affected in the medium to long term with cardiac, asthma and other respiratory problems. Yeah. But going back to the monitors, the air quality monitors, after the bushfires, we asked for an extension. It was a Liberal government, coalition government in New South Wales at the time, to extend that from a 6-month trial to at least a year to 5 years to get that baseline of understanding.
1: I mean, we argued that it basically was a good firefighting tool for your health.
2: Yep. And also the data that they'd got from the koala monitors, I mean, that went into all sorts of research. I think there was a University of Hobart and Wollongong used that data in their sort of studies to understand how bushfire affects the environment, and as Kim mentioned as well, we've got to remember the effects on wildlife were absolutely devastating, you know. But going back to
1: we lost them for a while. Then we had to have a community campaign.
2: We did. We had
1: 7 years, I think.
2: I think it's about 7 years. Yeah. It's been going on, trying to gather those 10,000 signatures, which it was great because we did engage with the public, talking about air quality, and really we got a lot of feedback, didn't we? A lot of positive feedback.
1: Amongst others, from the council, from various unions like the nurses' union, and. And from our local MP, which actually turned out to be crucial.
2: That's right.
1: Because there was a change of government, and Trish Doyle is the
2: Parliamentary Secretary
1: to the Minister for the Environment.
2: That's right, yeah. Penny Sharp.
1: So through that, eventually, we got air monitors back. Not the same as the others, but actually we got more.
2: We did.
1: We got about 30,
2: yep.
1: And they were installed across the mountains from Queensland at the bottom, Glenbrook.
2: Yeah, Glenbrook. All the way through to Portland.
1: Portland,
2: Lithgow, in schools, private homes, at the hub, the transformation hub in Lithgow, and the
1: Planetary Health Centre.
2: Where we had the launch of those 30 air quality monitors. And really, if you do go online and you go, you link into, let me have a look.
1: Well, one way of doing it, Peter, because I did it today, was you just put into the search engine purple air monitors Blue Mountains.
2: That's
1: it. And a map will come up.
2: Yeah.
1: And it shows you little dots of where they are at the moment. Sometimes they're not on. You know, it depends. What we had to do with the new wave of them was not put them in schools, but mostly they were citizen scientists.
2: Yeah.
1: Just local people who said, I'll have one. They're very small things, but have them in their homes.
2: Yeah, that's right.
1: So if you do, I did it before the program, and air quality was very good. You know, it registered only
2: that,
1: about
2: that's
1: one.
2: Right. I think the lower mountains this afternoon was a little bit sort of it was higher levels.
1: Well, Kim was talking
3: that's
1: about
3: why it. I came up here.
1: Well, Kim was talking about there being some backburning going on.
2: That must have been it. Yeah. But look, talking about preparation, and that's what it's all about. Look, use the air watch, Purple Air Watch, as a part of your preparation plan. You know, if you've got underlying health problems, you've got young children, you know, just put that in, you know, as you said, go online, Nick, as you did, play around with your, you know, sort of
1: find out where the local ones are.
2: Yeah,
1: mostly
2: familiarise yourself with it, really.
1: Yeah, and as you say, it's particular people are more vulnerable.
2: Yeah,
1: people with asthma, people suffer from asthma, small children.
2: Yeah,
1: and you know the first basic thing, if there is a big fire near or the smoke's coming, it can come from a long way, is to close all the windows.
2: Yeah,
1: that's very basic stuff. If it's really serious and you're particularly vulnerable, it's a case of getting out of the area.
2: Yeah, it is.
3: I remember years ago there were awful bushfires in the Dandenong Ranges near Melbourne in Victoria, and they had to close down the Puffing Billy Steam Railway because of all of the smoke.
2: Yeah.
1: Yeah. Well, the other thing is that I think I learned from one of those fires. You know, they say in a bushfire, well, you've got to decide whether to stay or whether to go. And a lot of people would stay and say, I'll save the house. But some of those more recent wildfires have just been too big to hang around.
2: Huge.
1: But unfortunately, in some of those bad ones in Victoria, people left it too late. When they left in their cars, they were actually killed by bushfire smoke in their cars. You know?
2: Yeah. Yeah.
1: Just because they hadn't got away.
2: This happened in Spain as well, just recently.
1: Yeah.
2: In the south of Spain, yeah, some tourists were caught like that. But just looking at moving just from a local thing to international,
1: yeah.
2: Internationally, the International Panel on Climate Change, they make global forecasts. Now, their last one, I think, that I read was about 2024, and they were talking about what's happening now. And I was just reading something recently with the IPCC, and they're in absolute turmoil. They're going to run out of funding by 2028.
1: Who funds them?
2: It's a combination of America, yeah. And international bodies, because they are made up of, I think, something like 280 scientists, environmental scientists, sift through all the information and talk about, you know, the relevance of this or that, and put it together and then present it as a with recommendations in relation to what countries need to do. And they seem to be in the midst of like the geopolitical kind of paralysis that's going on at the moment because of of the climate deniers. They have such a powerful lobbying force, and so I mean, you know, we've really got to understand that globally, as well as acting sort of as we're talking about acting, preparing ourselves locally as well. But obviously, you know, our local members being on side in relation to AirWatch, being very supportive, you know, I think the AirWatch committee will be meeting again shortly to look at how we can be contacting people who have got the monitors to sort of discuss with them the need to clean them up, get them online if they haven't been online, to sort of be prepared as we move forward.
1: Yep.
2: As a community effort.
1: Yep, absolutely. Well, Will, I thought that's some music before the 5 o'clock news. After the 5 o'clock news, one of the other big challenges of our time, we hear a lot about the cost of living crisis. Well, the cost of living crisis, I think, affects some people much more badly than others. And it's particularly just the average worker. And this really shocking disclosure that not only are people occasionally underpaid, but it's become the new normal, working for free. According to the Unions New South Wales a special report they've done. What really got me, now, Will, you've just changed jobs, I know, and that might come into a discussion after five.
3: Not quite yet. Monday.
1: But they say, for the average worker, the lost pay through free working adds up to $22,000 a year. Could you use that?
3: I'd do my best to use it. Absolutely. I think all of us could use something like that. It's tough. It's only getting tougher. Wages aren't rising at the same rate as inflation and prices. And we were talking the other day on the phone about $2.70, did you say, for petrol? Somebody mentioned $2.70 for petrol.
1: Today, I drove to Mount Vic, and diesel is just sort of homing in on $3. Not quite.
3: Goodness me.
1: $2.94 I saw at one place.
3: You did. And then for the benefit of the listener, that's per litre, not per gallon, as some of you might expect.
1: Yeah.
2: So you can imagine all the trucks that transport food across the mountains and whatever are all diesel.
1: Yeah.
2: So, I mean, that's really going to increase.
3: Although there are increasingly some electric now.
2: Right.
3: There are electric prime movers just being rolled out into some of those big transport companies.
1: Yeah, which is good, but it'd be a very small percentage at the moment. And I think before we get to that, we'll...
3: Let me put my spectacles
1: can
3: on.
1: Some music?
3: Yes.
1: Here's Johnny. It's a different Johnny.
3: Johnny Cash to Johnny Nash.

0: 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Hello, this is Bronwyn Logan with Community Notice Board. The Blue Mountains Radio Players will present The Proposal, based on the 1888 play by Anton Chekhov, as well as Evening Primrose by John Collier, on Sunday at 2:30 at the Carrington Hotel Katoomba. 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The State Gem and Mineral Show will be held from Saturday, the 26th of September, from 9 to 5, and Sunday, the 27th, from 9 to 4, at the Hawkesbury Agricultural Showgrounds, 40 Racecourse Drive, Clarendon. 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The Blue Mountain Sustainability Festival will be held on Saturday, the 26th of September, from 10 to 4 at the Civic Centre in Katoomba Street. There will be stalls, entertainment and a speakers forum. 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The service includes removing and trimming of vegetation, lawn mowing and gutter cleaning. 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The Blue Mountains Historical Society at 99 Blacksland Road, Wentworth Falls, will have an open day at Torella, the historic 19th century home, on Sunday the 27th of July from 10 to 3. Admission is $5 for adults and $2 for children, with refreshments available for $5. The research rooms will also be open for inspection. 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The Blackheath Makers Market is held on the first and fourth Saturdays of the month from 9 at the Blackheath RSL Hall on the corner of Station and Bandara Streets. There is a large variety of handcrafted items. For information, phone 0409 339 473. The Lura Evening Branch of the Country Women's Association meets every third Monday at 6:30 p.m. in the hall at 137 Megalong Street, Lura. 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
2: Hello, I'm Lewis Donaldson. There are concerns diesel prices across Australia could move beyond $3 a litre as Donald Trump considers a cut to fuel exports. It's part of Mr. Trump's efforts to increase domestic fuel supply as high prices drag down his popular support ahead of US midterm elections. Speaking to News 24, Anthony Albanese says there has been efforts to diversify fuel supply.
3: We accept that there are pressures on fuel across the board, but what we have done is diversify the arrangements that we've been able to put in place. Argentina's another place, so we're getting fuel from Asia, Africa, South America, North America and Europe. That is what we have put together, as well as from our traditional suppliers.
2: Between January and July, Australia imported about 500 million litres of diesel from the US. That's of Australia's total 18.4 billion litre import. A female constable is being remembered today after she was killed following a crash in Sydney early this morning. A fully marked police car was travelling under lights and sirens when it crashed into a tree in Redfern. The passenger, 20-year-old Mia Lay, died, while the driver, a male constable, was taken to hospital in a stable condition. Police Minister Yasmin Catley extended her condolences to Mia's family.
4: We've lost a beautiful, young, enthusiastic and, what I've been told, wonderful police officer in New South Wales. To Mia's family, on behalf of the government, we are so sorry for the loss of your gorgeous daughter.
2: Men are being called on to step up for tomorrow's AFL Grand Final and to call out bad behaviour to prevent domestic violence. The introduction of alcohol and high emotions sees an increased risk of violence against women around sports games and spikes in call-outs for family and domestic violence. Speaking to the ABC, Independent Senator David Pocock says men need to do more to hold their mates accountable.
5: We do see family domestic violence spike around sporting events and particularly around grand finals, and this is a time for men to be stepping up and saying, well, one, that's not okay, but then actually calling out the behaviour we see around us, whether that's in our family, with our mates. We all have a role to play in that.
2: First Nations traditions and Western science will intersect tonight. Charles Sturt University's Orange Campus is hosting Sky Stories. The event will feature Wiradjuri stories of the night sky, while experienced local amateur astronomers will provide guided telescope viewing sessions. Speaking to National Radio News, CSU's Julia Andrews says there will be plenty of help on hand for attendees to better understand the night sky.
6: It's just fascinating what you can learn. The night sky is huge, and there is so much to see.
2: Rain is likely on the way for AFL fans in Melbourne for tomorrow's grand final. It's forecast to reach a top of 16 degrees, with rain expected during the game and in the lead-up. With tomorrow's national forecast, the Bureau of Meteorology's Angus Hines.
7: This ribbon of rain developed from Victoria through South Australia and across to the south of Western Australia. So we certainly see some wet conditions, some cool, cloudy, grey conditions in those areas. Most of the rest of the country relatively clear, really warm through New South Wales and southern Queensland. A few showers about the Queensland coast, and southerly winds really knock the temperatures down in Tasmania.
2: Turning to sport, the Dolphins will take on the Sydney Roosters in Brisbane tonight in the first of the NRL's preliminary finals. The Dolphins welcome back Felice Kaufusi, while the Roosters will be boosted by the return of Sam Walker. The Penrith Panthers and Newcastle Knights will contest the second prelim on Sunday.
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8: Welcome back to Rights, Rorts and Rants, presented by Blue Mountains Unions and Community. Recently got a communication from Unions New South Wales, which opened with this wonderful line: what would you do with an extra 11 weeks each a year? It was a new report called Working for Free, The New Normal, reveals just how widespread unpaid work has become. Now, I guess we all had experienced a bit of it, but I've got on the line now the new Secretary of Unions New South Wales, Thomas Costa. How bad has it become, Thomas?
9: Unfortunately, it's very bad. We did some research into unpaid overtime 2 years ago, and it was already excessively high, and we did expect that we would see the level decline, particularly following the big promise that artificial intelligence has been promoted as having, which is going to reduce workloads and increase efficiency. Unfortunately, what we found is actually unpaid overtime is still increasing in Australia, and on average an Australian worker does 7.8 hours unpaid overtime a week, which is incredibly high, as you can imagine. Sure. And like you said in your intro, works out to about 11 weeks unpaid work every year.
8: And if you add that up into money terms, in lost wages, it's a huge figure, isn't it?
9: Yeah, for an average earner, it's $22,000 in lost wages. So you can imagine in today's cost of living crisis, what people could be doing with that extra cash if they had it.
8: And as you say in your news release, the cash is bad enough, the lost cash, but it's not just about that, is it?
9: No, actually, probably the biggest complaint that most workers told us during the research is the loss of time with family and friends. The lack of available time now to participate in community events, so things like volunteering at surf clubs or the local footy club, all of that is on the decline because most people are just working too much.
8: And I mean, I guess, you know, in the workplace, occasionally you're asked to do a little bit extra, and I think they used to call it goodwill, and a lot of people would do that. But now it's gone way beyond that, and you were telling me when we spoke during the week that there's a different culture in many European countries, that people do their day's work and they go home. They're not caught in this trap of unpaid work.
9: Yeah, I think it is unfortunate that this has become so common and endemic in Australia that we think it's normal. We think it's normal to just stay at work and get the job done, no matter whether we're being paid or not. That actually is not the case in most other countries. We do probably the highest level of unpaid overtime in the OECD. And so if you look at European countries, even in the US, if you're not being paid, you go home.
8: Even in the US.
9: Obviously, for very high income earners, it's different. But in Australia, we're not talking about high income earners. We're talking about everyone. Average income earners in Australia are doing a lot of unpaid overtime, because there's just this culture of expectation that, oh no, I should stay back after my shift and fix something, or I should log in early to make sure I can get across my emails. It's just not heard of in Australia to tell your boss, look, it's 5 past 5, I'm logging off and I'm going home if there's work to be done. And employers know this and they're exploiting it. And what a lot of people we spoke to told us is, you know, my team used to have 5 people in it. Someone resigned, we're now 4. They never recruited that 5th person. They haven't reduced the workload. They just now expect 4 of us to do 5 people's work. And so employers are now abusing that goodwill, knowing that people will stay back to get the job done. Because I think Australian workers generally want to get the job done because they're good people. They don't want to let their team down. They don't want their colleagues to have to pick up the slack. That's our culture, but it's being exploited to a pretty extreme extent by employers, and we need to start winding that back.
8: Do you think there's an element of fear in this, that people think, oh, if I don't do this extra work, I could lose my job or I won't get the next promotion?
9: I think that's right, and that was shown up in our research, that definitely when you're talking about promotions and being seen to be a good worker, there is an expectation that you just do the work. And unfortunately, that's because, as I was saying before, it's become so normalised to do it. We think the best way to create a limiter on unpaid overtime is to just make employers pay for it. So we're not saying ban overtime. We know that sometimes you're going to need workers to stay back.
8: Sure.
9: It would just be too much of a shock to the economy to just ban it overnight. But if you created a system in which people had to be paid for the work that they were doing, that would create a natural disincentive on employers to always rely on overtime because they have to pay for it.
8: Not for the first time, we're being told that new technology, in this case AI, was going to make work much easier for people, but you're finding the opposite.
9: Yeah, I mean, this was probably the most surprising finding of our research. Surprising because of the hype the tech companies have been putting out there. Not surprising if you look at historical examples of when this has happened. I can recall my mother telling me that when she entered the workforce as you know, a generation of women alongside or were coming into the workforce, there were newspaper articles about how much free time families were going to have because they, you know, both mum and dad were going to be working and they would be able to reduce their working hours to meet the household expenses. The reality was that actually double-income families now are struggling just to meet those household expenses. It's the same thing now with the introduction of technology. Employers have come out and promised us this utopian world in which AI is going to lead to increased efficiency, we'll be able to work less. Well, you look at the research, people now are working for the AI. So, and 13% of the people we surveyed said not only are has their working hours not gone down, they're actually increasing. And that's because they have to train AI. They now have to do more things with AI. AI is now being used by their colleagues or clients or customers who are now sending them more AI stuff they have to sift through. And it's just creating more demands on their time.
8: Yep. On Radio Blue Mountains, we're talking to Thomas Costa, the Secretary of Unions New South Wales, about this scourge of unpaid work, which is just getting worse. What sort of campaign have you got going to try and get the money back, or at least in the future, get paid for the work they do?
9: So we're looking at two mechanisms, and we're consulting with our affiliates about how we do this, our affiliate unions. The first and probably the most blunt mechanism is just to amend the Fair Work Act to remove the exception that allows people to work more than 38 hours a week. They call it the reasonable overtime. We think you just need to remove that, and that would make it a hard stop where overtime would have to be paid for. You can think of a number of limitations on that. Obviously, very high income earners need to be able to work long hours for no extra pay. So you could have some financial limitation on that. Another probably more flexible mechanism, probably the more appropriate one, would be to do something through our award system. We have a number of awards that are designed per industry with conditions and wages specific to that industry. You can apply to the Fair Work Commission to amend those awards. We're looking at how we could start making applications to have those awards amended so that overtime is paid in each award, but specific to the circumstances of those industries.
8: And I think New South Wales workers, you're arguing, should get the same number of public holidays as workers in other states.
9: Well, I've as someone who grew up in New South Wales, born and bred in New South Wales, I've never understood why we have less public holidays than everybody else. Yeah. I just think we're getting ripped off. So I think we need to move on that pretty quickly.
8: I agree. I think in Melbourne, they've just had a public holiday for the AFL final, haven't they?
9: That's right. They get a public holiday for the football. They get one for a horse race. I mean, come on. I think we all deserve an extra public holiday in New South Wales. So we're already behind the eight ball on that. Then you throw in the unpaid overtime. We definitely deserve it.
8: And are you also talking about arguing for increasing annual leave to 5 weeks?
9: Yeah. So this has been a long-standing policy proposal by us ever since we started doing research into unpaid overtime, where we think that there should be an additional annual week of annual leave to allow people also to get that restful break from work in order to recharge from the amount of work that they've been doing.
8: The other thing which is affecting a lot of working people these days is just not just the price of housing, but even rents. And I've noticed that the ACTU has a campaign both on rents and public housing. Are you supporting that campaign?
9: Yes, we are. We need to move on housing. It needs to become more affordable. We're actually in the process of designing a campaign around this at the moment, so we'll be able to let you know some more about that in the future. We're talking with our affiliates about how you do that appropriately and within the economic constraints about cost of construction and so forth. We're looking at things, you know, are there cheaper ways to construct houses using new modern modular techniques and things like that. So we have a lot more to talk about that as we go on. The other part of your question about rents is something that I think is really important for us to start looking at as a movement and as a community. I think renters' rights in New South Wales, but also in other states, have been lacking for a long time. We don't have very strong renters' rights in New South Wales. There's a lot of reform that we can look at around renters' rights to ensure that people can stay in their homes longer without the threat of eviction when they complain about things that need to be done around their homes. At the moment, you know, people are fearful of complaining and getting their home repaired because if they upset their landlord, they'll be evicted. And I know that we've had some recent reforms in New South Wales about that to make it harder for landlords to do that, but we're still hearing that there's a lot of pressure on renters, so we want to have a look at some policies and areas that we can campaign on around how to improve the rights of renters too.
8: Yeah, I think one of the ACTU aims is initially to go for leases that would be at least 2 years long.
9: Yeah, well, I think I would even suggest that we'd be able to have even longer leases
8: Absolutely.
9: Than 2 years.
8: Yep.
9: If you look historically in Australia, there's been a long time reliance on home ownership. We're starting to shift from that now. Like lots of not just young people, but sort of middle-aged people now are living in rental accommodation for long periods of time. You know, I rented my home for 15 years before I bought. That's a very long time. And I was very fortunate to be in the same house for that 15 years. But a lot of people aren't, and they have to move constantly because of extreme rent hikes or issues with the landlord, issues with a home that won't get repaired because the landlord won't do it. I think we can do better. I think if we're now recognising that people are going to be renting for a long time, we need to have rental laws that protect tenants and recognise that fact too.
8: Absolutely. I couldn't agree with you more, Thomas. Well, congratulations on your new job. You'll always be welcome to come up to the Blue Mountains and talk about these issues. There's a growing campaign up here to do... Well, it's one of the big issues, and it's worse up here than a lot of places because of the tourism industry and the growth of Airbnbs, you know, so local workers are sort of priced out.
9: We do need to do something about ensuring that workers can live close to the places they work in. So that is something we'll be looking at in our housing policy as well.
8: Great. Thomas, thanks very much for coming on the program. We'll talk again. Thanks a lot.
9: Yeah, thanks for having me. Thank you.
8: Bye-bye.
9: Thank
8: you.
10: Indeed. Marvellous comments, and look forward to Thomas Costa's contribution over the coming years.
8: Well, as you know, Will, because you're younger than me and Peter, how hard it is to rent a place. I mean, you've told us your story in recent...
10: And I'm still living in the same place, despite the rent going up and all of this, the house hunting that I've done over the last 12 months or more. It's just been fruitless. Places that are suitable for me are not. Everywhere isn't suitable to me.
8: Yeah.
10: And I'm priced out of the market in a lot of senses, and so I'm determined, I guess, that I just have to remain and bite down on it and struggle through for the time being.
8: Your rent went up, didn't it?
10: Twice. Yeah. Twice in 2 years.
8: Yeah. By how much?
10: By $50 each time.
8: Yeah.
10: So a significant... The first time, it went from $550 to $600 and then went from $600 to $650 in the course of 2 years. It was a massive dent.
8: Yeah.
10: My wages didn't go up by $100 over 2 years.
8: This is the problem, isn't it?
10: Yeah, in fact, my wages went down because I changed jobs into a different industry, you know?
8: And the other thing is, until very recently, you were working at Sydney Airport but living in the mountains, so you were doing a fair bit of travelling.
10: Indeed, absolutely. All the way from one end of the M4 to the other, every morning and afternoon. And I've still got one shift left on Saturday, so I'm not gonna blast my former employer until next week's program.
8: Well, I'm glad to hear you've got a new job which is a bit better paid.
10: Yes, indeed. So I'm back into truck driving, and the hourly rate's a lot better, and I've just been fortunate to find somewhere that'll tolerate me spending Friday afternoons doing this instead of work.
8: Great. Well, you know, we're always very glad you are here, but it always amazed me that Sydney Airport, which if you go as a traveller to, is such a bloody expensive place for everything, from when you park your car to buy a coffee.
10: Yeah.
8: And yet somehow, someone's making a lot of money there, but it's not the people who move the bags around or do the basic work.
10: And
11: transurban.
10: Unfortunately, it's capitalism. Because I don't think our employer are rolling in it. Is rolling in it. Look, shareholders are not rolling in it any more than shareholders of anything else. It's a race to the bottom in terms of offering the cheapest airside services to the airlines.
8: Yeah.
10: And so my employer has to be competitive with, and then these are all big multinationals, and so all of the money's going overseas anyway.
8: Yeah.
10: But it's just who can do the job the cheapest.
8: Yeah.
10: And there you go.
11: Just jumping back to housing, there's a recent report that's saying people between the ages of 24 and 40 odd, 50% of those people are living at home. Now, in a sense, you could say that those people are homeless in a way.
10: Mm, sure.
11: I mean, they've got no option other than stay with their parents.
10: Yeah. Oh, look, I wish my parents lived in somewhere near me. I'd stay
11: you
10: there.
11: Could join that 50%. Yeah, but that's an incredible number of people, mum, isn't it?
12: I know. And that is happening. Well, we're not surprised. We know why. But it's also often leading to terrible tensions in the home.
11: Absolutely. The other thing that comes up in this discussion before and after and what we're talking about now is that the way that society is portrayed is that it's an economy. When in actual fact, society it's to do with the economy, but it isn't just about unemployment, it isn't just about homelessness, it's about the issues of the quality of life for those 40% of people between the ages of 25 and 40 having to live at home with their parents, about having free access or reasonable access to education, to retraining. It is about community. And I think we need to increasingly talk about, in fact, Blue Mountains Union Council sort of incorporated the concept community in their kind of title. Because we believe we wanted to reach out to the community.
10: But we only work to participate in life.
11: Yeah.
10: It's not something where we're made to work and then everything else is secondary to that. It's the other way around. We have to work. We all accept that as a necessity.
11: Yeah.
10: And well, it's not even a necessity, but we all accept that as a, if you want things and a quality of life, then you work for it. But it doesn't go the other way around. We're not built to work. We work to do what we're built for.
11: That's right. As Thomas Costa said, his parents, I suppose a bit my age, we believed in that there was going to be a 35-hour week, that there would be a general reduction in working hours, and we would still be remunerated in the same way. Mm. We would, looking towards, what do they call it, a leisure sort of type of a lifestyle. And the actual opposite is happening.
10: Sure.
11: What Thomas has explained there with this the shortfalls in people being paid for the work that they do is AI sounds like, well, we know it's trying to, is taking over. And we know that some of those people who are working in warehouses are actually controlled by AI.
10: But if AI was invented by the blue-collar people, it would be programmed by the blue-collar people to achieve the goals of the blue-collar people. It's not that difficult a bit of logic to... Well, okay, AI has been paid for and all of the investors are that top class of earners, and so they've created a thing that's for their benefit, not for the benefit of other people. Who's doing anything for the benefit of other people?
11: Yeah. but isn't truck driving nowadays very much controlled by the GPS? So they know where you are.
10: I don't know. I've never had a truck that new.
11: It's just I've heard that truck drivers are almost sort of like they're under the...
10: I don't think that's universal. I think that there's certainly instances of that within the industry, but I don't think that's universal at all. I've been certainly left to my own devices thus far in my career in terms of, they don't know where they are unless they ring me and ask me.
12: I think we should continue this discussion and get back partly to just that experience of unpaid work, but also about why we actually believe in trade unions. But what we've got to do, Will, at the time being about 5:25 on Radio Blue Mountains, I think there's got to be some announcements.
10: We must get through our sponsors' messages.
12: And you can't get me, though. You can't get me.
10: Ah, indeed. Well, that will be to come.
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0: That's one for all of our underage listeners, specifically the minors.
1: Straubs.
0: Yes.
1: They're called Straubs. I think something to do with Strawberry Hill in London.
0: Great, oh, yeah.
1: Great
0: Strawberry Fields.
1: Of a long time ago, but you remember that one.
2: Yeah, yeah. Yep, Susan often sings it to me.
1: Right. Well, we've been talking about basic union issues today, and one is the fact that people are working for nothing, increasingly, it turns out. Yeah. Have you two got any stories on that?

0: Oh, absolutely, I do. I certainly. I worked for a fortnight for a company, based in Minchinry, but was working out of their Minto depot. And I don't driving a food truck.
1: Yep.
0: So we'd show up at lunchtime at your place of business with pies and sausage rolls and Sangers and bottles of Coke and that sort of thing. I worked there for a fortnight because they stopped giving me shifts after I phoned the head office and said, I've noticed that my payslip hasn't been reflecting the hours that I've been working. And I was told that your shift ends when your shift ends. No matter when you clock out on your... We had an app on our phone that was acted as a Bundy. So I'd clock out when I'd finished the work. And I said, do you mean that I should just park the truck at the side of the road and walk to the nearest railway station and go home? And he said, no, of course not. You can't do that. You have to finish your work. And I said, well, then I have to be paid until I finish my work. And he said, your shift, you should finish your work within your shift. And obviously that's not... You know, there's all sorts of variables in there, including traffic and weather and goodness knows what. And I said, well, that's unpaid overtime. Time shaving. That's against the law. And then he specifically asked me for specific legislation while I was on the phone to him, driving a truck. And I don't have
1: specific.
0: Just common sense that you know that you must be paid for the hours that you work. And so Munch, and I will say the name of the business out loud on the radio, and I certainly contacted the union and I contacted Fair Work about it, and I was reimbursed for the hours that were shaved, but then I was also never rostered on for another shift after that.
2: Yeah,
1: well, good on you for taking it up with them, but it just shows you how ruthless they are and why
0: absolutely
1: some people don't speak up. But Peter, you've got a case where they did. And they took on one of the bigger companies.
2: Yep, Aldi. What was it, 32,000 workers, current staff and former staff, took Aldi to the Fair Work about the similar sort of thing that Will's talked about, starting early and finishing late. And if you're a sort of a manager, of course you start early. Are you going to get paid? Well, you're a manager. And so they took them to court and they won the case and won $55 million in back pay. I think soon after that, this was back in 2024, Woolworths in a very similar situation, again with so-called junior managers expecting to work over and above and beyond their hours, like Will, were I think they won their case as well. So I guess it's a really important thing about being, as Will said, ring up the union, get your support. And in a sense, what that song was all about was what we're talking about, is if you stand in solidarity, you know that you've got the union behind you, and right, you know, it's on your side. And those people got a fair bit back in back pay.
0: And a lot of us have, and a lot of the listeners, will have good language skills and the ability to read their contracts clearly and be able to speak up for themselves. But you're in the union for your brothers and sisters who don't have the advantages that you do.
2: Yep.
0: So in a lot of cases, the employer might scope you and go, okay, well, I can't take advantage of this fella. But that doesn't mean the employer won't try to take advantage of all of your brothers and sisters who you're working with. And that's why you're in the union, even if you may feel personally that you don't need it.
2: Yeah,
0: it's we're all there together. And something I want to pick up on something that Thomas Costa said earlier, and he brought up the idea that your employer might use this letting down your colleagues argument. So if you're in, as he says, if there's a team of five and somebody resigns and they don't replace that fifth person and the workload's then spread. And then one individual says, hey, no, I'm not staying back after 5 o'clock because I've got to pick up the kids, or I've got to go to my Lower Blue Mountains Labor Party meeting or football practice or whatever it might be, that they will use that against you, that you're letting your team down, you're letting your colleagues down. Well, that's absolute bollocks and nonsense and should be treated as such.
2: Yeah.
0: I had an employer not that long ago say to me that I can't offer you more money because of the EBA.
2: Yeah.
0: As though the EBA put a cap on how much I could be paid.
1: Yeah.
0: Well, what a load of nonsense. You cannot blame the union for giving people a fair go.
1: I think that's it. I think way back when I started work in England as a trainee reporter and on an evening paper, and I didn't really know much about unions. I was 18, 19, and I was in the newspaper. In those days, the newspapers obviously had their own canteens, and this guy sidled up to me, introduced himself. I remember his name still, David Snook, and he said, I'm the father of the chapel. And I thought, well, is this some sort of religious guy? But in England, it goes back to the old print unions, and so the actual local branch was called a chapel.
2: Yeah.
1: And what he was doing was recruiting me to the union. Mm-hmm. Yeah, National Union of Journalists it was in those days. And I stayed in...
0: Nudge.
1: Stayed in all my working life, came out here, was in the Journalist Union and the CPSU, and involved in lots of disputes. Now, a lot of them are basic things. What are unions about? You know, wages, conditions. But there's more to it than that. And sometimes it can happen that, like at the ABC, where I worked for four different times, we had this guy who was appointed the managing director. His name was Jonathan Shire. It turned out that he was a former head of the Young Liberals, which gave you an idea of where he was coming from. It's a political appointment. But he was such a wrecker. He completely started dismantling the place. Had very little experience of actual broadcasting or journalism. He was a marketing man. And
0: it's all media, isn't it? Media.
1: So we had a huge battle with him. And sometimes when you're involved in battles, you get all sorts of different techniques. It's not just about going on strike. And I had a colleague, a good union colleague, who was a sound engineer. And this guy, Jonathan Shire, he was a jumped up little guy who liked addressing the troops. And one of these guys, he'll sort of march up and down. And this colleague of mine made a mashup. Because one of the things he kept saying to us was, I've got the gig. I've got the gig. Now, have you got that at all?
0: I think I have that ready to listen to.
1: I won't play the whole thing, but just a little bit. And it was just to expose what a idiot this and how dangerous he was. And, well, we won it in the end, but this was only one part of the campaign.
0: Shall we hear from Jonathan Shire?
1: Yeah.
3: I've got the gig. It's okay. I've got the gig. And I said, yeah. The sad fact is, of course, that it's a lot of things I don't understand. So the first thing on my list is public broadcasting in Australia. All that. All I know is what I want to do with the ABC. The first thing, of course, that struck me was that every single minute of radio and television is so hopeless. Newscap, that has no substance at all. The arts, that doesn't appeal much, really. Drama, it's disgraceful. Radio and television, I've got no money for that. I am on a mission. I'm pretty focused. I'm very clear what has to be done here. Right? I've got the gig. It's okay. I've got the gig.
0: And dare I say they should have found somebody who had some experience publishing the Women's Weekly.
1: Well, in the end, he didn't have the gig, partly because of a very strong union campaign, because the guy was actually wrecking the public broadcaster in many different ways, but... Peter, you're involved in many struggles, campaigns over your union life.
2: Yeah. I mean, I think that one of the reasons I became involved politically was through the union that I was a member of, in those days, the Seamen's Union. And that union was a very well organised, had ships delegates, ships committee meetings, stop work monthly stop work meetings, and linked in sort of international politics as well, such as stopping ships going to Vietnam, carrying armaments and stuff like that. So for a young person, that kind of experience was a real eye-opener. But just looking through the history of the union movement, the eight-hour working day, back in 1855, 1902, workers' compensation, you know, sick leave in 1920, annual leave in 1936, unfair dismissal 1971.
0: Does that mean everybody got 1936 off?
2: Just about. Yeah, well, but I mean, you know, just highlighting those struggles that were, you know, they're just sort of headlines. I mean, but the work that was done by organisers, by the rank and file to push this forward, the working conditions, again, going back to community, going back to collective action, you know, we really do need to revisit these concepts, really.
0: Well, if you don't mind the impertinence of me posing an open-asked question to both of you, a lot of what the unions and the ACTU and Unions New South Wales and the unions individually talk about are protecting our existing rights. What do we need to change going forward? What do we need our next 5-day working week, our next holiday pay, our next sick leave to be? What is it that is the next step in the right direction rather than just protecting what we already have?
1: Yeah. Well, in a funny way... you go back to the 19th century and some of those more progressive employers, like the Cadbury family, who I think may have been Quakers, I'm not sure.
2: Yep.
1: They used to provide housing for their workers.
2: Yep.
1: That concept's gone so out of the window that even the idea of public housing is diminishing. It's gone down from, you had in a meeting recently, Peter, I think the figure, it used to be 1 in 10 houses built, it's now 1 in 50.
2: One in 50, yeah.
1: The way Hanson raved at Albo's mother for living in public housing most of her life, as if she was a failure. And you think what's happened over the years is the idea of public housing has now become this thing which is only for almost people in emergency.
2: Yep.
1: Whereas where Peter and I grew up and in Australia, public housing, a lot of people lived in it.
2: Yep.
1: They paid rent and they had secure homes. So this, one of the things what we should be doing, which is why I asked Thomas Costa about it, we mentioned before the ACTU has a campaign which says billions of dollars are going to be paid in genuine public housing, and also about rents. Well, I said to Thomas Costa, 2-year minimum, and rightly he said it should be longer than that. So the housing is directly linked with workers' conditions these days.
2: Yeah.
0: So so if we looked at that issue, should we consider a housing contribution or a housing stipend or something like that to be something that should go without saying, just like our super contributions might be, that say $150 of your weekly income, not of your weekly, you know, over and above your weekly income, and then that indexed to whatever your wage might be per week, should be guaranteed by... it should be guaranteed that your employer puts into your rent or mortgage or living expenses in that sort of way. Can we legislate that into normal everyday life for the working person?
1: I'm not sure how to do it. I mean, and this is something that we're going to be talking about.
0: We need to get Trish back on.
1: Well,
2: yep.
1: In a way, I don't remember. You remember a few weeks ago, we talked to a young woman who is homeless in Katoomba. And I said to her, well, you know, do you think the government... And she'd given up on governments.
2: Yeah.
1: Well, I actually don't think we should. I think we should put far more pressure...
0: Well, I think they're going to be there either way, whether we give up on them or not.
1: The money's got to come from somewhere.
0: Yeah.
1: You know,
0: yeah.
1: And we're talking about... I mean...
0: Well, the money must come from the employer.
1: We're not going to finish this discussion today. It's got to be... Well, when we're next on air, well, in 2 weeks,
0: in a fortnight
1: we're
0: from
1: have
0: now.
1: A long discussion with another of our members who's written a paper on this. So
2: I mean, Jude's got some really good ideas, and there's a lot of ideas out there talking about housing, about I mean, housing's very, the discussion has been narrowed down to either you're a renter or you're an owner, when there are different ways of developing housing. And as we move into the climate crisis, we need to be looking at sustainable housing. We need to be looking at sort of housing that's safe for women, for children. We need to be looking at how we can share sort of property in a way. And I think we need to be going back to community, asking communities, developing the community, unions, and other people to come on board to with all the ideas that are out there and to move forward. How this is going to be sort of financed? There's money out there, we know. We're paying something like, I don't know, is it 30 billion on diesel sort of
0: subsidies?
1: Don't mention the submarines.
2: Yeah, and don't mention the submarines. So it's a really hot political potato, and I think that people, the politicians, need to be listening very closely to what's developing out there in the community.
0: Well, we'll have an interview with the political potato on our next program.
2: Yes, we need to get hold of that political potato. But and sort of keep it in the air.
0: Yeah, indeed. You don't want to burn your fingers.
1: Before we finish, just changing the subject, the Alan Jones case has been before the courts now for weeks and weeks and is going on. And before I say anything more, I should say that Alan Jones denies all the charges. But it was quite interesting.
0: He can deny whatever he wants.
1: One of his own employees, not someone making allegations against him, but his butler. Now, I have to ask you two, do you iron your own underpants, or do you have someone do it?
0: Get somebody in.
1: Well, Alan had a butler, and one of his jobs was to iron the underpants of the old parrot. But the other thing, as you know, bottom touching has been a central part of this case. Mm. And there was this, I think this
2: Hang
1: is
2: on, is it touching or slapping?
0: Well, oh, or was it groping? I think a gentle
2: tap.
0: Yeah. Tap,
1: because
0: yes.
1: Because, as I say, Alan didn't do any of this, but these are allegations. And there was this wonderful exchange reported in the Herald between the Crown Prosecutor, Georgina Wright SC, asked the butler, how would Jones greet M? M's one of the complainants, when he visited the 85-year-old's Harbourside apartment, which we know as the Toaster. And the butler, Alan, said, it was always the same as that all sports people do. It's a hug, a slap on the bottom, grab each other, hello champion, and sit down and chat away. Now, right, the barrister says, did you say slap on the bottom? Well, said the butler, it's probably the wrong thing to say, but they slap each other. It's what they do, sportsmen. They do it all the time. They score a try, they all get around, snuggle up, and that's whatever they do. I just think the butlers out there, this is what the butler saw.
2: It's what the butler saw.
0: And I will relate my, just because we've got a few minutes left, I will relate the story of my grandfather, my dear beloved grandfather, trade union member and...
1: a bottom slapper?
0: Not to my knowledge, although I didn't know him in his earlier, younger years. His wife died in the mid-1980s, soon after I was born, 1987, died quite young of cancer, and that was around the time he retired with a heart problem. He had an artificial valve put in his heart, but he lived into his 90s, and in the aftermath of his wife's death, he had to take over all of the household responsibilities, the washing and the cooking and all of the things that he wasn't used to doing, being a man of his generation. And so he would set the ironing, but he'd get all of the clothes out of the washing machine and put them in a basket and set up the ironing board, and he would stand in front of probably Richard Moorcroft or Angela Puman reading the Channel 2 news, and he would iron all of the bath towels, he'd iron the underpants, he'd iron the socks, because it had never really occurred to him that she would only iron the things that needed to be ironed. He just thought, oh, well, it comes out of the washing machine, it gets ironed. And I wouldn't be surprised if he'd washed his sneakers, he'd had a go at trying to iron those.
1: Well, it's a lovely story. It's a lovely story. I've got one story, in a way, going back to housing, which we're going to be pursuing. And you know how the City Morning Herald is obsessed with housing stories and auction stories. But this little cameo, in a way, tells you partly what the big problem is, because the headline was, Neighbour outbids first home buyers for Waverley Unit. Now, this three-bedroom Art Deco apartment in Waverley was snapped up by an upstairs neighbour for a mere $1.6 million, which probably is very cheap in Sydney these days. But what struck me about it, the other five people bidding were all first-timers trying to buy a place. And they are outbid by someone who already owns a home, but they wanted to buy the downstairs one because it had a garage. That's it. But it just shows you, in a way, how difficult it is. And there's no simple solution to this. When people say, "Oh, we'll get a private developer to build there, and 15% will be affordable," that will solve bugger all. And what does affordable mean?
0: Well, there are those of us who would be quite happy enough just to live in the garage.
1: Garage?
0: It's got a roof, it's got a door, that's about all you need. There's a PowerPoint in the corner.
2: Yeah.
1: We should just mention in the What's On, tomorrow, here in Katoomba, the Blue Mountain Sustainability Festival is happening. Where is it happening? It is happening 10 a.m. tomorrow to 4 p.m. at the Katoomba Civic Centre. We've got all sorts of things. We've got kids' events, they've got markets, they've got entertainment, shopping trail, community stalls. That's on tomorrow here in Katoomba. And on the radio on Sunday, there's this fellow called Will.
0: Indeed. You can join me from 14 o'clock, that's 2 p.m. for normal people, for 2 hours. Definitely not Will on the wireless every Sunday. It'd be great to be back. I had Sunday afternoon off last week as I was attending a funeral. It's a reasonable enough excuse if you ask me. But I'm back and I shall be playing. I've got some new, not new music, it's sort of old music, but it's music that I haven't played yet that I've been looking into over the week. So we're looking forward to that, including EMF's most recent record, which is from 2024 or something like that, long after anybody had forgotten that EMF existed, they were still making new records. And so that should be good fun. And also there's a fairly newish Space Hog record from the just the last few years that I'll be playing some from. But indeed, as with anything Alan Jones says, there's a term you can use that he's not necessarily known for his reliability when it comes to telling the truth. So if Alan Jones tells you anything, you can always say to him, "That ain't necessarily." So it's been great to be with you. We'll join you in a fortnight, but don't forget to listen to Rights, Rorts and Rants next week as well. Have a lovely Friday evening.

A little Moses was found in a stream. He floated on water till old Pharaoh's daughter, she fished him, she says.

You're listening to Salt Peanuts. I'm Donski Beat, and I'm very glad that you've stuck around. This next track is Lady Blackbird taking on Nina Simone's Blackbird, and then Emma Jean Thackeray got hold of it. Thackeray takes that beautiful, powerful vocal and gives the whole thing a completely different pulse. Slow, spacious, broken beat, a little hazy around the edges. Here we go. Let's just get straight into that one. Blackbird.

I'm sealing up this letter. I just finished signing your name. My friends would all be surprised if they knew I was playing this game. I'll pretend it's a special delivery. And just to give me a hint, I'll use your favorite color, smeared with your favorite scent. I know you think that I'm crazy, but I can't lose whatever I left. So I've decided to write this letter and send it to myself. So to make my story short, in the mailbox I will place this letter that I wrote, and it's stamped with your lovely

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0: We're big boys.
1: Absolutely wonderful.
0: We're big boys. I'm still not there.
1: Test. Test.
2: Are you? You're there.
0: Big boys.
1: Test. 1, 2, 3.
2: Hello.
0: Big are you? Boys.
1: Am I, is the most important person's mic on?
2: Yes.
0: His mic's on.
1: Let's beef that up a bit. Let's get the EQ right. Perfect, Django.
0: Hello.
1: We're doing the test. Most shows do this before the show starts, not us, because we like to show... We like to show the magic behind the scenes.
2: Can you move your little microphone
1: a little bit closer?
2: No, further
1: away. Further away. That's better.
2: There we go.
1: Perfect.
0: So, oh, yeah.
1: Perfection.
0: So tell me, big boy, what's your
1: big
0: name?
1: Big boys.
0: What's
1: fantastic.
0: Your name, big boy?
1: I loved it. Perfection. What a way to start. Big boys on Radio Blue Mountains, 89.1 FM, flagship station.
0: Flagship show.
1: And flagship show.
0: Get that speedball going.
1: And actually, it's a flagship couple of hours, because it's not just this show. It's also Strangers Night, which will be starting from 10 p.m. going till midnight. Does it end at strictly midnight, fellas?
0: Well, a bit of it ends at midnight.
1: Yep,
0: and then you get the after party.
1: Then we get, the after party. What happens in the after party post-12?
0: Things get very strange.
1: Start taking a different... Didn't
0: Mao's self-criticism as often happens.
1: It's wonderful. Every show should have its own self-reflection, you know.
0: Except for big boys.
1: What
0: it
1: could
0: needs,
1: I do better? Yes,
0: it
1: well...
0: It needs no critique.
1: Probably needs to...
0: Perfect every week.
1: Wonderful. You're our Goebbels, aren't you? You're our PR guy. Love it.
0: I'm doing my best.
1: You're doing great.
0: I'm doing
1: Helping
0: my best.
1: Helping the nation with the propaganda. Love it. Okay. So how's the week been, fellas? We started talking about that, but often we miss the best bits in between. How's the week, fellas?
0: Now, look, the whole
1: What's
0: point
1: the
0: behind the show that is we introduce that and say, big boy, what's your name? And we come in.
1: Yep.
0: Yeah. And we should be ready. Hello, I am.
1: Oh, okay. Well, hello.
2: Okay.
1: Let's do it.
0: Let's do it.
2: Hello. I am Django.
1: Django.
0: DJ.
1: Fantastic
0: name,
1: Django.
0: On the wheels of steel and behind the panel and the heart beating.
1: He's got
0: heart
1: the great retro headphones on.
0: Yes.
1: Got the long hair, healthy long locks, teenage outfit.
0: Yeah.
1: That the fella, and then also you're in a commanding position, air of authority, with the pen in your hand, in front of the panel. You've been here for, how long have you been here for this evening?
2: Oh, about...
1: You always got here earlier than I do.
2: Oh, about... about coming on... 17 minutes or so?
1: Wow, perfect timing.
0: It seems it's quarter past now.
1: Okay, I don't know why I'm asking such particular questions, but is this weekend the barbecue waiting chance?
0: This weekend is the barbecue.
1: I see. Who's in the important flagship section of the barbecue?
0: Oh, I've talked that up with the lovely man from Mist...
1: Oh, Flynn.
0: Flynn was in, and we were in with
1: Always
0: Flynn.
1: Always a pleasure, Flynn.
0: And I had a big chat to him, and I pumped him up. I said, it's the flagship shift. You better be on your toes. You better be in there, because, you know, I'm going to be there. DJ's going to be there. You're going to be
1: there. It's a tight ship, isn't it? It's amazing.
0: It is. We got one introduction down.
1: Yep.
0: Okay, me next?
1: I'll go next.
0: I am apparently the Dr. Goebbels of the show.
1: Yep.
0: I don't know how I like that, but we'll see how that goes.
1: It's a propaganda arm. It's great.
0: I am Colin Gladys Garland.
1: Colin, can I ask you sent me something early. I'd like to... I'm wondering if I should read it or you should yourself. You sent me a screenshot of a little blurb.
0: Yeah.
1: Can you tell us a little bit about that before I read it out?
0: I will... Just maybe because I've got... There's a whole segment around that one.
1: So should we come back to that?
0: We will circle around to that. We're just doing introductions at this point.
1: Okay, well, I was just getting enthusiastic.
0: I'm trying to get this show tight.
1: Wow, okay. Dr. Goebbels, and I'm Buster Chies, and I'm here a little bit late this afternoon. Everything was running a little bit behind time.
2: Yeah.
1: I'm here... Django's doing a great job behind the panel. I can see there's lots of records that the fellas have brought in. Brought in a couple this week. We'll talk about that later. But we'll talk about our records. What else?
0: Well, I've brought in a lot of records. I brought in records from Kandos and records from Katoomba.
1: You're getting some good deals?
0: Oh, I got some good deals out in Kandos.
1: Right.
0: Not too bad. There's $3 is not too bad.
1: Well, there's some still rich veins of
0: 50 cents.
1: Yeah, I know.
0: You know me.
1: Nice rich veins of vinyl discount.
0: Yes, and, well, the
1: value
0: the
1: in Kandos.
0: The Kandos
1: Kandosian
0: shop.
1: Kandosian shop.
0: Had a lot of records.
1: Yep.
0: All around. They had a whole section of Christmas records. They had them all arranged. And then I'd gone through them all, and Django was looking at me going, oh, God. And then Christ, I looked around Dad. The other side of the stand and went, oh, look, there's a whole lot more.
1: Did you get any doubles or triples?
0: No, I did in Katoomba. I picked up some that I've had that I'm planning on. There's a whole disco section. We're not quite in the disco yet. But as the summer comes on, we'll be getting more disco-oriented.
1: Can I ask if this is still part of the introductions or...?
0: I don't know. Yeah, I guess it is. We're talking records.
1: Okay.
0: We're talking
1: just trying to make sure that we're being consistent, not getting diverted.
0: And you should back announce.
2: Yes.
1: Yeah, please do.
2: What did we play? We played some Kylie Minogue.
0: We did.
2: What did we play?
0: I don't know.
2: The Impossible Princess.
1: She is an impossible princess, Kylie, isn't she?
2: We played...
1: Oh, I forgot about your accent.
2: Oh, yes.
1: The dental work, I forgot about that.
2: I think we played I Don't Need Anyone and Say Hey. I don't know if we've
0: and,
2: got...
0: And we also heard from off a record there somewhere.
2: Yeah.
0: You had it in your lap last I saw.
2: Oh, well, what's the other one?
0: What, the record you had in your lap?
2: The one that isn't the right thing.
0: No, that is the right thing.
2: Is it?
0: Yeah, yeah, it's just not in the right order.
2: Oh, okay.
0: It's it says there it's the first track and then it's actually the last track.
2: Okay, it's I played Locomotion by Little Eva.
0: Little Evie, I think. Or is it Little Eva?
2: Little Eva.
1: That's what he said.
0: Little Eva.
1: That's what he said.
0: That's what he said. Why am I arguing?
1: Don't argue. That's what it's going to sound like.
0: So
1: for how long,
0: off,
1: Django?
0: That's off 24.
1: How long are we going to have the dental assistance?
2: About a month. A year, sorry.
1: Okay, fair enough.
0: And that's of 24 Groovy Greats.
2: Yeah.
0: And that's kind of the standard of vinyl you'll be getting this
1: evening.
0: Okay,
1: fantastic.
0: Buster has bought in some very groovy vinyl.
1: Yeah. I got a bit of a variety. I thought you'd appreciate
0: groovy
1: it.
0: Groovy vinyl. Do you want to give us 10 minutes of classic RBM local details, including long gaps while you're
1: meanwhile,
2: If you're travelling over the weekend, train drag may run to a change timetable due to track work between Blacktown and Lidcombe. Some trains run between Bathurst and Lithgow to a change timetable. You can go to transportnsw.info to plan your trip before you travel for real-time up-to-date information. Now, if you're travelling Monday, Tuesday, nightly from 8:20 p.m. to 3 a.m., buses replace trains between Lithgow and St. Mary's. T1 trains run between St. Mary's and Central, platform 1 to 14 only. The last train to Lithgow leaves Central at 19:09, arriving at Lithgow at 22:09. The last train to Central leaves Lithgow at 19:24, arriving to Central at 22:17. Tuesday and Wednesday, the 2:26 a.m. Mount Victoria to Central train will run up to 15 minutes later than the normal timetable. So you can plan your trip. And then the other thing is if you're travelling by road out west, there's some issues. If you're travelling by road out west, on the Darling Causeway at Chifley Road at Bell, there is a pothole and a reduced speed limit of 40 kilometres an hour, and you should exercise caution. And now at Clarence on the Chifley Road near Pit Pony Lane, there is a reduced speed limit of 40 kilometres an hour, exercise caution and check signage due to hazard of road damage.
0: Smile.
2: Thank you. Now looking at the weather, it's currently 16.1 degrees in Katoomba. Tomorrow's going to be mostly sunny, 26 to 15 degrees, 80% chance of less than 1 mil. Sunday showers 10 to 7 degrees, 90% chance of 1 to 5 mil.
0: Is it working? Oh yeah. That's off our groovy greats. I should have done that somewhat earlier, but I didn't.
1: Fantastic update there, Jago. Thank you for the information. It's good to keep us, give us some legitimacy, the program. It does, doesn't it? You can anchor off that.
0: Yeah. We can move on with that.
1: Yeah. It's a good foundation. What are we playing in the background there?
0: A bit of Groovy Greats.
1: Groovy Greats.
0: One of the 24. Another one. That's the second.
1: Wow. Wowza. Okay. Now, are we, we've done that. Should we play some tracks or are we going to talk? What's the plan, Django? How would you program this next area? Because we do, I would like to talk some segments. Like, I would like to do box office bandits later. Because I've started watching Slow Horses, the latest series. And I'm loving it. Gary Oldman, just such a great, he's a master of the craft. Anyway.
0: He's a man who knows how to get big for a role.
1: He does.
0: And he's kept that big for a long
1: time.
0: He's
1: looking great. Love the bit of chubby Gary Oldman.
0: Yeah.
1: Fantastic. Keep those curves, Gary. And what else? So we're going to talk about that. What else can we talk about tonight? Did we need to arrest anyone in particular? Have we kicked a goal even? Has somebody kicked a goal this week?
0: Have there been goals kicked?
2: Not sure.
0: I cut down some bits of trees today. That was fun.
1: That's a... But that's more like a corner. I'm not sure. No, that could be. Look, if you feel it's a goal.
0: That's some trees I've been wanting to bring some stuff down. So yeah. Or probably I shouldn't talk about it now, should I? I should just say yes, I have.
1: That's all. And yeah.
0: Yes, I have. And I will get back to you later.
1: It's
0: during the segment.
1: Okay for them to see the mastery behind our craft.
0: Yeah.
1: We'd like to expose that to any young listeners.
0: That's
1: people
0: true.
1: Want to learn from the flagship show, which that's probably, true. I don't know what you think, Colin, but I think all the shows, most of them on Radio Blabounce, could benefit from listening to our show every week.
0: I think they should.
1: Just to get the finer points on the mastery, the art of actually paneling and just the flow of the program, the content and the personality.
0: Yes.
1: Okay.
0: And,
1: I'm getting the looks from the Gladys Garland men. I'm just getting tangential. Let's talk about this. So you sent me a screenshot earlier today.
0: So
1: can you give us some context?
0: We
1: what's
0: have a
1: going
0: media
1: on?
0: Media segment, don't we? Isn't there a sting for that?
1: Do we for media?
0: There's been lots of royal news happening as well.
1: There's a shit ton of royal news.
0: There's a lot of royal news.
1: There's been Harry's back. Harry and Meg's are back. Been back for a while. And
0: sure.
1: There's politics within the firm,
0: they
1: as
0: are,
1: they call it,
0: they
1: the
0: are,
1: firm.
0: They are. Well, what else was happening? There's been all sorts of things happening.
1: The kids are getting obviously going to go to English schools now. You know,
0: are you Charles?
1: They're private, not the private. They call them public schools over there.
0: The other Charles.
1: Yep.
0: Charles Spencer.
1: Oh, I see. The Diana's brother.
0: Yeah, he's written a book.
1: He's written a bit of a.
0: And that's
1: Charlie doesn't look great in it.
0: That's caused a stir.
1: Charles, not too happy.
0: And no, I believe the machine has
1: Harry
0: come
1: out. Hasn't really said anything yet about it. He hasn't come to his father's defence, which.
0: Well,
1: okay.
0: He's busy.
1: Well, let's do that. Let's go. I'm going to play this with your blessing there, Django. I'm just going to pull up the raw news. Let me just juice me up, please.
3: I, Diana Francis. Take thee, Charles Philip Arthur George.
4: Take thee, Philip Charles Arthur George.
3: To my wedded husband.
5: When love is the way, then no child will go to bed hungry in this world ever again.
4: Well, there were three of us in this marriage, so it was a bit crowded.
6: If I may speak personally, we are all in this together.
7: There has been a terrible accident involving Diana, the Princess of Wales.
8: It has turned out to be an annus horribilis.
9: I'm Meghan, take you Harry.
10: To be my husband.
9: To be my husband.
11: What?
12: Hello.
11: Yeah. Mumsy.
12: Time for world news.
11: Lovely. Splendid.
13: Time for the Royals. Royal.
11: Princess Eugenie. Meghan Markle. The Duke of Edinburgh. Prince Edward.

0: I'm for royal news.
1: I, Diana Francis.
0: One time is enough. Yeah, so time for royal news. It's a little segment about the news of the royals, and specifically the Mountbatten Windsors. Also Charles Spencer, as Colin was alluding to earlier. So there's been a lot going on in the world.
2: Oh, indeed.
0: The royals. We haven't talked about the royals for ages, but now the time is ripe. So what's been going on? Royal correspondent Gladys Garland.
2: Charles has dished the dirt on Charles. It's a bit of Charles on Charles.
0: Charles
2: action.
0: On Charles action. Mm. Love that. Wow.
3: Okay.
0: Tell us and more. So
2: Charles wasn't happy.
0: Which one?
2: No, I don't think. Well, like, neither
0: HRH.
2: Of them. Charles wasn't happy back
0: HRH.
2: Then, and Charles isn't happy now about Charles's depiction of Charles back then.
0: And didn't he say, "We'll forget her soon"? Don't worry, we'll forget her soon.
2: Allegedly. He denies.
0: Is it going to be a situation where, like the Queen said, one remembers differently?
2: It might be.
0: Although we blah, blah, blah, blah, one has different recollections.
2: Yes,
0: so
2: yes.
0: It could be that scenario.
2: I think
0: what
2: after,
0: do you think?
2: How long is it? 20, 30 years of management of the media?
0: Yep.
2: Having all of this brought out again is not...
0: It's not a good look.
2: What the firm wanted.
0: Yeah, it's non-affirming. Non-affirming.
2: No.
0: That's what I like to say.
2: All the, yes. Yeah,
0: bring
2: yeah,
0: out
2: look,
0: all
2: you
0: the...
2: Know, she was true. Everybody pretty much agrees now, even those who... firmly took the establishment line back in the day, that Diana was treated abysmally,
0: yep,
2: abhorrently, disgustingly by the royal family. I don't know whether they'd use all those words, but why not? And though they don't necessarily all believe that she was killed by Charles personally.
0: Well, maybe not by him personally, but...
2: Yeah, there is a thing that is out there.
0: I'd like to believe that there was something...
2: You think they got to her in the end?
0: I think somebody got there.
2: It wasn't just a drunk Frenchman.
0: No.
2: Uh-huh.
0: I'm not a great
2: think,
0: believer
2: Jim,
0: of these
3: I
0: kind
3: don't
0: of...
3: Know.
2: Do you think it was just a drunk Frenchman?
3: I really don't know.
0: Yeah.
2: No.
0: I don't think so.
2: Well,
0: what,
2: do you think
0: what do you feel about the
2: together?
0: Charlie Kirk assassination? What do you feel about that?
2: Well, I think his missus is getting married again.
3: Who is she?
2: I have no idea. Probably some Christian man or other, I imagine. Just the next one that comes along.
0: Hallelujah.
2: That she can, yeah. Cause, okay.
0: Do what? What were you going to say?
2: Have a man. Got to have a
0: she
2: man.
0: She can do what to?
2: Well,
0: what are you trying to say there?
2: She's taken over a multi... I love these modest, demure, fundamentalist Christian women who run multi-million dollar enterprises.
0: Tradwives. They're supposed to be tradwives, but in the end she... didn't have time to look after the kids, but had to take over the new mission.
2: Yes.
0: Of
2: carry on.
0: Anyway, yeah. let's not talk
2: it's a
0: about
2: bit
0: that.
2: Jackie over.
0: This is not
2: it's
0: about
2: not
0: the royals.
2: It is about the royals.
0: Prince Harry accused of betraying King Charles after reports emerged he was aware of Diana Book. Talk TV host Mark Dolan blasts.
2: They've made it his fault.
0: Well, they're blasting Prince Harry for a show allowing his father, King Charles, to be thrown to the wolves after Earl Spencer's book accused the king of celebrating news of Diana's tragic death.
2: How is this
0: celebrating?
2: How
0: celebrating?
2: How is
0: the
2: this
0: news.
2: Harry's fault?
3: What does Harry have to do with this?
0: Harry should have said, "Look, leave my dad alone, Uncle Chuck, leave
2: Chuck.
0: My Chuck, leave Daddy Chuck alone."
4: Well, he should have got up and said, "Hey, Dad, look here. My boys, we're not impressed with what you've been writing, and we need you to just stop it now."
0: That's one way of doing it. That's one way. I would have gone, listen, Uncle Chuck, if you start any more malarkey with my dad. What? I don't know. How do they actually say Charles with the Cockney rhyme? Charles?
2: Charles.
0: It's not Chuck, it's an American thing, isn't it?
2: Charles.
0: Anyway, you know what I'm trying to, you know what we're trying to say here.
2: Young Charlie boy.
4: And we need you to just stop it now.
0: That's one way of doing it. That's one way. I would have gone, listen, Uncle Chuck, if you start any more malarkey with my dad. What? I don't know. How do they actually say Charles with the Cockney

0: I love the angle. Let's work on the angles.
1: Well, you should respect that, Dr. Goebbels.
0: I do respect the misdirection. I love the work and the angles.
1: The misdirection and the smoke and mirrors.
0: Let's make it all about Harry.
1: Yeah.
0: Mm. Yeah, I like
1: Harry.
0: I like it. And better still, I reckon his wife put him up to it.
2: Yeah.
1: Well, why not?
0: I reckon it's Meghan's fault.
1: Why not?
0: I think it's Meghan's fault.
1: What about this? Earl Spencer faces royal backlash and legal threats over the controversial memoir. A leading royal author has accused Diana's brother of using his new memoir to damage King Charles as Luke becomes embroiled in a bitter legal and royal controversy. Wow. There's a photo of young Diana with old Charles. Swan Song. Oh, yes. I think it's a cover.
0: Oh, yes.
1: Swan Song is the name of the book.
0: Swan Song is the name of the book.
1: Like, is it just a bit of a money grab for Charlie Spencer?
0: Well,
1: he close to his sister? You know, was there a close relationship?
0: They were. He buried her on an island.
1: And they charged admission, I believe.
0: Oh, good, good. Well, you know, you've got to get upkeep.
1: Yeah.
0: These places, they take a lot of upkeep. Oops. And unlike the other Charles, Charles Windsor, as I heard him referred to, or perhaps you could call him Charles Saxe Coburg. I think there's another one in there too. Charles Mount. Well, even Mountbatten is an anglicised version. I can't remember what Mountbatten is anglicised, but it's anglicised from a German name.
1: Yeah, that's right. Originally, the Saxe Coburgs.
0: No, well, Mountbatten is. Yeah, I can't. Anyway, it's an anglicised version of a German name.
1: It was what was given all the other children, Charles and his sister. What's her name?
0: Margaret.
1: Margaret.
0: Got a nice photo of Margaret.
1: Not Margaret, his sister. Charles' sister.
0: He has
1: Margaret's
0: sister.
1: His auntie.
0: That's right. I'm thinking of Margaret. I've got a nice photo of Margaret.
1: They've got the name Windsor, but from Andrew onwards, the kids got Mountbatten Windsor.
0: Ah.
1: So that was for Prince Philip, apparently.
0: Okay.
1: Been listening to a few. I've gone down some
0: weird rabbit holes
1: in preparation for tonight. But
0: that's research. Now, see, kids, do you see what he did there? He brought in some outside information that he had read before that was pertinent, and then he introduced it seamlessly.
1: This is how you do the radio. This is magic radio.
0: That's a magic radio, kids.
1: We encourage all the radio stations to listen to this segment, and from 10 to 12.
0: Yeah, yeah.
1: Strangers Night, just to learn how to do stuff.
2: It's still seamless if you talk about how seamless it is.
1: But it's like a sidebar. We call it a sidebar.
2: Yeah, yeah.
1: We're down with the lingo, aren't we, Colin?
0: Yeah.
1: We know the sidebars.
0: That is, what is that? It's pulling the curtain aside.
1: The fifth wall.
0: It's breaking down the fourth wall.
1: How did I get the fifth wall?
0: The sixth wall.
1: I think
0: wall.
1: That's time travel.
0: Breaking down all the walls.
1: I think that's a time travel element. Anyway. I think we've got to play a track
0: soon.
1: I don't
0: know what the fourth wall is.
1: Did we actually quote?
0: Well, look. If,
1: oh, we're in a circle.
0: This is
1: as neurodivergent as hell. Let's quote. Can we do the quote of, or shall we do that? We'll do this in the next segment.
0: Well, we'll come back. We'll have a thing. We'll come back because I've got more. Because that is a small bit taken out of a large quote of a large bit of information.
1: We'll mainly focus on the stuff that's good about us. Okay.
0: Okay.
1: We'd have to read the whole thing. We'll just zero
0: in
1: on
0: that. I'm not going to read the rest of it.
1: No. But that quote's quite good.
0: Just a bit on me. The quote is good. And
1: we know our priorities here.
0: We are celebrating. Well, maybe what we'll do.
1: Yeah.
0: Do you want to read the bit and then we'll come back? We'll have a song. We'll come back.
1: Read it now.
0: Read that bit.
1: I think I got the screenshot here, so I'll just read off
0: that. I'll read that. Why not?
1: Okay.
0: Indeed. And they always get my name wrong.
1: Well.
0: They always get my name wrong. Where's the Gladys?
1: Well, I'll put it in. Colin Gladys Scarlett.
0: No, you can't put it in because I didn't. But just read it as it's read, Mr. Chise.
1: I'll do as I feel. Colin Gladys Scarlett, who hosts Strangers in the Night on RBM, muses more on these random finds. Records meant the world to someone at one time. I take these relics of fashion and culture collected over the past 30 years and make strange with them, Colin says. It's a pleasure mixing these incredibly rare records together with records that at one time nearly every Aussie household had. Often they'll be mixed with his son and co-host Django

0: Django's collection of Kylie CDs. Wow. And who wrote this article? Fantastic, I've got to say.
1: I don't know, somebody I've never heard of.
0: Sorry, I'm just grabbing it off you. By Ian Taylor.
1: Oh, yeah. I don't know who Ian Taylor is. He's only got one eye.
0: Why'd you say that? Oh, the Taylor, I see. Ian.
1: The Ian. There's Taylor. An Ian with one eye. I don't know who it could be. So that's a mystery. Anyway, there is a quote behind that.
0: Okay.
1: Which I gave. Which was much longer and a lot more coherent.
0: Made sense.
1: And then
0: had a bit of flow.
1: And then
0: I was struggling with the flow with that one. Could you tell?
1: Anyway, we'll come back and we will go there. Where are we going?
2: I don't know.
1: You don't know where we're going.
0: Where are we going?
1: To the boardwalk?
0: Metaphorically? You mean song-wise?
1: Have some fun? Maybe.
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realize, of course, that it's no shame to be poor, but it's no great honor either. So what would have been so terrible if I had a small fortune? If I were a rich man, all day long I'd biddy biddy bum. If I were a wealthy man, I wouldn't have to work hard.

0: ducks for the town to see and hear, squawking just as noisily as they can. And each loud will land like a trumpet on the ear, as if to say here lives a wealthy man.
1: Oh. If I was a rich man, if I was a wealthy man,

0: 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Okay? That's what this show does. We break the rules, break the genres. We don't care. Big boys.
1: Screaming at the servants day and night.

when you're rich, they think you really know. 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And I discuss the holy books with the learned men 7 hours every day. 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

0: This program contains coarse or offensive language or content which may be unsuitable for children. Parental guidance is recommended.
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5: Okay. We back?
6: Yes, we are.
5: And are we listening to that?
7: No, we don't have anything in the background. Why do you ask? Do you want to be...
5: Hey!
7: There we go.
5: Oh. Down a little, and then, okay.
7: Should we back announce? I think we're playing a bit of Cake Sabato there. Love Dimension, I believe.
5: Oh, yeah, we heard the Cake Dimension. Yes, we did, and we heard Rich Man.
7: From Fiddler on the Roof, which are two vinyls I brought in this evening because I want to contribute to the lovely vinyl collection for this evening, because I know you fellas have got probably about 20-odd vinyls there at least. How many would you say you've brought up this evening?
5: Well, there would be, because I bought... Yeah, about at least 10 or so each from... I've been using the speedball. I've been speedballing.
7: That's okay.
5: It's what killed John Belushi.
7: Just for the listener, if he seems a little bit breathless, Colin Gladys, it's because of the speedball. I brought in a desktop punching bag for the lads to take home because I've got a couple extra and I just wanted to see what they thought, get some feedback. If you want your own desktop punching bag...
5: Maybe slow it down a little, Jane.
7: How much should we charge, do you think? Or should this be... Should be a competition. Maybe a competition to win one of these.
5: I
7: might bring in one next week. Might have a competition for...
5: 13th caller.
7: It's worth it. You'll love it.
5: 13th caller wins
7: the
5: speedball.
7: What's the feedback? What's the feedback for the speedboard, fellas?
5: I love the speedball.
7: Yep. Well, try it out this week. I did mention a couple of times that both the Gladys Garland boys loved it a bit too much, I'd say. Way too much. We're going to talk that apart a bit more.
5: Alison has discovered Resilience Blue Mountains.
7: Is a background track a little bit high? What do you think?
5: I think it is a little, gang.
7: This is just my professional experience. I pull it right down to the about that.
5: Yeah,
7: that's
5: bring
7: perfect.
5: It down.
7: Perfect.
5: Maybe we'll come back to that because I did have a plan, and if there's one thing we do here.
7: What do we do?
5: Is we stick to it. We do a pre-show meeting. We put it all worked out.
7: Yep.
5: And we stick to... we don't script anything. We're not mad.
7: Oh.
5: We don't script the whole thing.
7: Really?
5: We have notes and that sort of thing.
7: Are we still doing that fourth wall breaking thing right now?
5: I think we are.
7: Yeah, we are. Okay, we're mansplaining. How to do the radio.
5: So I received a call out from someone.
7: Yep.
5: So I responded with something which was a little...
7: What do you mean a call out?
5: Well, I received a WhatsApp message.
7: Okay, all right.
5: Requesting... For those RBM presenters who spin discs.
7: Disc spinners, okay.
5: I'm a disc spinner.
7: You certainly are.
5: It's like one of the Chinese jugglers.
7: Yep.
5: Yeah.
7: Keeping the plates in the air.
5: That's what we do.
7: But it's final.
5: I responded with several hundred words, which I knew was far too many.
7: Yep.
5: But I kind of got a little bit overexcited.
7: Yep. Did you single finger type that in?
5: I think I did on my phone.
7: Wow.
5: Just on my phone.
7: A couple of pages, eh?
5: A couple of pages.
7: Can you give us a snippet of it?
5: I'm just going to read it to you. Settle in. Maybe turn the music up a little.
7: Yep. Have we got the right backing track? Should we put on the Latino house mix?
5: We've got the Latino house mix going, baby.
7: Oh, that's it? Okay, keep
5: this
7: going.
5: Is our Latino right. house mix.
7: Perfect then.
5: We already heard Right on Time.
7: Right on Time.
5: No, Numero Uno. Then Numero Right on, maybe Uno. On to Right on Time.
7: Which means number one.
5: I don't know.
7: Number one.
5: And it's track one too.
7: Which is a bit
5: that's,
7: like the show.
5: Smart.
7: Number one.
5: That's
7: number
5: smart.
7: One show in the mountains.
5: Okay.
7: Right now.
5: Maybe bring it up a bit more.
7: Well, I'm not sure.
5: I started buying records because they were there. They were cheap and plentiful. People were literally throwing them away. I ended up with a few hundred of them, and so I started a radio show to play them. I realised pretty quickly that radio eats content and started buying more records at garage sales, country op shops, suburban op shops, roadside finds, etc. I learned the fine art of sniffing out the crate, shelf, rear room, basement full of old records, peacefully hiding away untouched and unloved, often in strange and sometimes hard to reach places. There is indeed a perverse pleasure in spending an hour or two in a country op shop going through creaky, dusty shelves full of people's once loved, now discarded records, finding gems sometimes, but mostly enjoying the discovery of places and their people through their discarded, donated records. Cultural changes, ethnicity changes, waves of migration and generations all buying records. That eventually find, and it is a lot of racism
7: out
5: there.
7: That's why I put it in.
5: Eventually find their way to the back basement adjoining shed of the local op shop. Records bought for teenagers, for lovers to remember home. Records written on defaced, chewed by rats.
7: Vandals.
5: Records annotated, dedicated, sometimes nearly destroyed through rough treatment or simple neglect. Records that meant the world to someone at one time. And then I get my hands on them and muck about with them on air. I don't treat them as sacred relics or espouse the supposed virtues of vinyl over other formats / media, but rather I do my best to take these relics of fashion and culture I've collected over the past 30 years and make strange with them.
7: Sacrilege.
5: There's the quote.
7: Sacrilegious it work. Keep going.
5: It is a rare pleasure mixing incredibly rare records with records that once nearly every Australian household had, folding them back on themselves, deforming and reforming them, stretching and compressing them, making new, this is my favourite bit where I do make words with the sort of inside words,
7: yep.
5: Sense, nonsense, nonsenses, all as one word.
7: Say it again without explaining it.
5: Well, you can't, because I would have to say it three times, making new sense out of the old, making new nonsense out of the old, making new nonsenses out of the
7: plural.
5: Old.
7: Yep.
5: Setting sounds free from their nostalgic constraints and discovering and constructing new linkages and connects between the betwixt the
7: betwixt.
5: Forgotten and discarded detritus of vanished Australians. And I've gone and disconnection and connection and connects with
7: Django,
5: that one as well.
7: That's not verbose at all. That's
5: no,
7: fine. That's
5: no,
7: succinct.
5: That's
7: and it's very...
5: I think that needs to be read
7: light.
5: Again. Constructing new linkages and disconnections between the betwixt... Between and betwixt the forgotten and discarded detritus of vanished Australians.
7: I think I've got to get the study notes for this one.
5: And
7: the cliff notes or whatever they call them.
5: And most importantly, remembering not to take the records or yourself too seriously while doing
7: so. Okay, have a bit of fun.
5: And now I get to bring DJ along for the ride. Watch him find his voice and taste mostly through Kylie CDs because they're cheaper and more available than records now.
7: Well, very well said.
5: And that got
7: that
5: cut.
7: Just rolled off the tongue.
5: That got cut down to Colin Garland, who hosts Strangers
7: in
5: the
7: good.
5: Night.
7: He's pretty good.
5: Records meant the world to someone at one time. I take these relics of fashion and culture collected over the past 30 years and make strange with them, which is claimed as a quote, but I never said that.
7: So he.
5: I was talking about detritus.
7: Did he use a bit of AI there, do you think? AI summary.
5: The next one is a quote, and it is kind of in context, which is good. It is a pleasure mixing these incredibly rare records together with records that at one time nearly every Aussie household had. No, I said Australia.
7: Every Aussie.
5: Every Aussie.
7: Racist.
5: Every Aussie.
7: I love the old records. They're quite, like, from what you actually said, just to notice how the culture changed. Like, there were some records that were very...
5: Yes.
7: Cancelable well,
5: I mean,
7: today's.
5: I did mean it in the sense that I did have many years on holidays and that. You go to a country's town, say Candos, for instance,
7: yep.
5: And you find out not only Because they've got...
7: Did you call them Candosians?
5: I would, yes.
7: I would, yeah.
5: Well, there's Katoombians. I got their name wrong last week. There's K-R-N-R.
7: All right.
5: Which is the Kandos and Ralston Radio. They have their big yellow building in the middle of Main Street there.
7: And people from Katoomba, Katoombians? Katoombians.
5: Katoombians. Katoombians.
7: It's like Cumbria, but... Yeah. It's a bit of a weird... I'm not sure.
5: Oh, definitely Katumbrians.
7: Sounds interesting.
8: Okay. Or
5: Toontown. But Katumbria. I'm a Katumbrian.
7: Okay. Well, you identify as one anyway.
5: A South Katumbrian.
7: You certainly are.
5: Like, you remember I do come from South Beakhurst Heights.
7: Yep.
5: I do live now in... Of course I do. Reside in...
7: Of course I knew that,
5: South,
7: Django.
5: South Katoomba. I remembered that. Heights. Yep.
7: Wow, it's certainly you have...
5: I don't come from Yosemite.
7: You've elevated. You've certainly elevated.
5: I have elevated.
7: Haven't you?
5: My parents were great believers in moving up
7: Elevation.
5: In the world.
7: Yep, you've done it. Succeeded. How's Deirdre, by the way? Shout out to Mum.
5: Oh, well,
7: how's Mum going?
5: I haven't been out to her in a little while. We did... were meant to when we went to visit the Candosians, but it didn't happen. Because it's not far.
7: Kandashians. Sorry, I'm still workshopping that in my head.
5: The Candosians are great. There's a lot of utes out there, baby.
7: Yeah.
5: A lot of really nice housing. It's a beautiful spot of the world. Well worth a trip to. I think it might be 98.7 on your way out there.
7: Okay.
5: K-R-N-R. Well,
7: just a little thing. I went to the Men's Walk and Talk last night, Mid-Mounts Men's Walk and Talk. It's on our...
5: Oh, yes.
7: It's on our profile today. It's on our little...
5: Oh, good.
7: Anyway, I was talking to Neville from Oberon, who's a big part of the Walk and Talk, but also lives in Oberon part-time, and has for the last couple of years done the Shakespeare Festival in Oberon, and this year, unfortunately, the Rotary are not going ahead with it.
5: Oh, no.
7: There's new people in charge of the Rotary, and for whatever reason, which is a bit sad, because it was a lovely idea to bring, and I did attend one a couple of years ago. Shakespeare at Oberon.
5: You went to the first.
7: And
5: we went to the last one.
7: That's right. You represented Big Boys and Strangers in the Night.
5: You were... Dear Lord.
7: It's okay.
5: Sorry. There we go.
7: It's okay.
5: It's very smooth.
7: That was perfect. No. What were we talking about?
8: Oh, dear.
7: We're talking about... representing Radio Brabouton's Big Boys and Strangers in the Night at the Shakespeare Festival.
5: I was.
7: At Oberon.
5: I was. That was smooth. I think we've got the hang of this now.
7: Yep.
5: There's a reason we're a flagship radio program.
7: And that's how you sometimes... That's how you recover.
5: Because people
7: you
5: were
7: can recover
5: flagging,
7: from that
5: people
7: too.
5: Were losing interest. And
7: listen,
5: suddenly
7: God
5: people were going, what? What's going on?
7: That's how you retain control.
5: Yeah, so we've represented at each of the plays.
7: Yep.
5: We had a grand old time.
7: Did you have the evening concert in the park?
5: We were in the lovely old theatre.
7: Oh, I haven't been in there.
5: Which is a gorgeous Art Deco thing in the middle of town.
7: Yep.
5: And so that was really cool. I got to play a role. Which basically involved, he pointed at
7: Which
5: me.
7: Role?
5: One of the brothers, I think. Romeo's brother, maybe? Anyway.
7: Starsky and Hutch.
5: A brother.
7: No.
5: I got to play a brother.
7: Okay.
5: And he basically had to point at me and I had to nod. And I did. Mm. It was
7: you did
5: very
7: well,
5: good.
7: And you did it. I did. Enthusiasm.
5: I was the star of the show.
7: You stole the show with,
5: I did.
7: With
5: I
7: your
5: did.
7: Nod.
5: With my nod. And you went out with Ponderous and...
7: We're with Ponderous and Andy.
5: Oh, yeah, that's right, yes.
7: Remember
5: yes,
7: Andy
5: Gash
7: was...
5: Man himself.
7: The Gasher was...
5: the Gash and the Ponder and the Big
7: yes.
5: Boys.
7: And the... Well, I'm still singular, even if I may.
5: Well, I meant... yeah,
7: the Big
5: yeah.
7: Boy. Oh, they were... Yeah, well, they were the Big Boy Orbit, but they were both part of Big Boys for a time. That's right.
5: That was the... You guys went out and you couldn't make it the next year, so we went out and...
7: And did it, yeah.
5: And flew the Big Boys
7: and
5: flag.
7: Did a great job, from what I hear. Did a fantastic job. We did talk to Neville G. Ross, who was the...
5: Well, I'm very sad to hear that.
7: It's sad, but we need to encourage it, because they've got an offer to do it for a commercial enterprise.
5: Oh, okay.
7: For 1 year. Somebody's made an offer for them to do it somewhere else.
5: Take it on the road.
7: Perhaps.
5: I think it's an idea that's got
7: Oboe.
5: Legs.
7: Oboe.
5: Take oboe. Take the whole of oboe.
7: I like calling oboe on oboe.
5: Oboe.
7: Good. Let's go up to oboe.
5: Dave.
7: I did use to fly that name with Neville just after he moved up there to give it like a bit of a bogan twang.
5: I love
7: and
5: oboe.
7: He quite liked it. I mean, calling it oboe.
5: Oboe's great.
7: Oboe. Lovely. So anyway, it won't be happening this year. It doesn't look like, but we'll keep you posted.
5: Maybe going on the road.
7: Yeah.
5: Take it on the road.
7: We'll let you know. We'll get him in here.
5: If oboe doesn't want you, someone else will.
7: Yep. One, wonderful. So, what are we? What's next? What are we? Are we going to play some songs? Are we going to talk some more?
5: I had a track that went with that.
7: What have you got there?
5: I've got a track from. I had it and then I threw him away. Mr. Kingsley.
7: He's going to play Mr. Kingsley.
5: Mr. Kingsley switched on mode with Gershon Kingsley, and he's got a fro to die
7: fro.
5: For. He's got a fro that keeps going. Look at the fro that keeps going.
7: Wow.
5: See, we'll put that up on the socials and you can have an whole interactive Big Boy.
7: It's making me dissociate looking at that. Look at that cover.
5: And he does that lovely old track called It Ain't Necessarily So.
7: And look, the back of the cover there's got a nice big fro with the
5: That's awesome.
7: Playlist on there with the track. Yeah.
5: It's got the headless fro.
7: Headless
5: it's got a faceless fro.
7: Wow.
5: And it was
7: so
5: also once bought from Meyer for originally $5.95 marked down to $2. Bargain.
7: Fantastic. It's always nice to hear it getting a good deal with a record. And it's there for always.
5: And then we might come back and we've got you wanted to talk to your slow horses.
7: Talk a bit of slow horses. Maybe you fiddlers have caught up on the next season of... Which one were you watching last time? Oh dear.
8: 90210.
7: 90210.
5: Yeah, that's
7: find
8: we're
7: out where you're up to with that.
5: We're on the last season.
7: Wow.
5: We're taking it slowly. We're savouring
7: every moment.
5: Savouring
7: every little twist and turn with the Aaron Spelling writing crew. The writing team.
5: The last season in a long-running show is always the best.
7: Yep.
8: Yeah.
7: Got to tie it all up. Somebody's got to die. Couple of people hopefully will die or get burnt, and maybe some romances that finally. Oh, anyway, let's find out. I don't want to ruin it.
5: Don't no spoilers.
7: Okay.
5: No spoilers allowed.
7: Okay, let's play. So we're going to play a track, some ads. Probably play a bunch of ads, and we'll be back. I'd say.
5: Okay, that sounds like a plan.
7: That's a plan.
5: You're onto that, Jan?
7: We've got the pilot.
5: Bring the
7: pilot
5: bed up.
7: Django.
5: Bring the bed up.
7: Piloting Big Boys this evening.

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0: 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Here with her.
1: Hello everyone, it's the Wizard here. I've got a new show called Box Office Bandits, and it's about film and TV, and we all have a little chat and see what we like and what we don't. All right? Box Office Bandits!
0: Oh yeah, Wizard, show me what you got, boy. Hell yeah! Box Office Bandit.
2: Yes, indeed, Box Office Bandits. Without the Witter. Yes, sorry, Django. My little thing that I'm using here just repeats itself, which is my bad. But anyway, it's part of the magic of these flagship shows. Sometimes we make mistakes. Is it deliberate or is it educational? That's what you'll have to work out. Because it may have been a mistake by us, or it may have just been a little opportunity to show you what not to do on a flagship show. So I'd like to talk about, we're into season six of Slow Horses, which has been a fantastic show from the UK, talking about, is it MI5 or MI6, always get them mixed up. And you got the official intelligence agency, and which works at a particular address, and then you have the slow horses, the B team, the team of misfits, the team that didn't make the grade, and maybe took a misdirected turn in the intelligence careers, and end up working for Slough House under their chief, and who's Gary Oldman, who plays his character wonderfully, and is a linchpin.
3: Turned himself into a big boy.
2: Linchpin. It's just wonderful. Just like Big Boys is a linchpin for Radio Blue Mountains and community radio across Australia. Gary Oldman is a linchpin of Slow Horses. I think that's a pretty good metaphor, analogy.
3: He's a flagship
2: guy in that show. Let's put it that way.
3: Yeah.
2: You can say that without straight face. Any problems? Yeah.
3: Yeah, definitely.
2: What do we call that? Self-aggrandizing?
3: No, look, without...
2: Is it the opposite of mouse criticism, just, self-criticism?
3: Well, just as without... Without Buster Chise, yeah, the Big Boy
2: bombastic
3: doesn't really work.
2: Doesn't work. Every now and again, every couple of weeks, I've got to come in and save the show. You know, if it wasn't for Django and Colin, it would have been a lot of mess. Anyway, we'll continue. So, okay. So I'm loving the show. It's on Apple. Have you guys checked it out at all?
3: I haven't looked at it yet.
2: If you can bring it to the front of your files.
3: I will. I've been waiting for it to bring a couple of weeks up. I've been finishing off my For All Mankind.
2: For All Mankind.
3: Weirdness.
2: I did struggle with that by season three, but you reckon push through?
3: I don't know if I would. I just enjoy torturing myself.
2: I know, it's a bit of, sadomasochism sometimes.
3: I forgot to mention Space Space Mormons last week.
2: Wow, tell me more.
3: Must
2: be delightful.
3: What was that show? The Dispersion, the one on the belt with the belters.
2: Yes.
3: Expanse.
2: Yeah.
3: Yes, there were Space Mormons, took up a vital part of Series 1 and were referenced back, called back quite a few times.
2: That's right, I do remember that interesting little...
3: And there's a woman called Mao.
2: Wow, and is she the main female heroine type power broker?
3: She was in the first bit. No, there was the Mao, she was, and then she joined with the Goo. At the end of the first series.
2: She united with the Goo.
3: And she didn't actually ever come back. I think they couldn't get her back. I don't know. Yeah. The guy with the hat came back.
2: The guy with the hat comes back.
3: The hat guy comes back. The private eye. Because it has this weird...
2: Yeah, the guy who's got a
3: private eye,
2: strange kind of hairline.
3: Sort of, he does have a strange hairline.
2: Yeah, it's quite strange.
3: They
2: but he makes it work somehow.
3: Sort of Sam Spade kind of thing.
2: Yeah, he's
3: Sam
2: got these
3: Spade
2: references to the... Yeah.
3: Sam Spade in space thing going on.
2: He's a bit annoying, but It's all right. It is what it is.
3: It's all right. And then, yeah. So it was. But mainly the main reason I kept watching it is for the space moments.
2: Yeah.
3: And the Mao. And
2: Mao. Any space Scientologists?
3: Her father then became the lead villain for a while.
2: Yeah.
3: Also called Mao. And then her sister comes back.
2: All right.
3: So the whole Mao family gets very involved, which always made me very fun when they talked about Mao.
2: You would love that. I wonder if there's any room on a future series of have the space Scientologists as well.
3: I hope so. Well, and they're going. Yes, I won't give any more. I won't give any more spoilers towards where it ends up.
2: And also the space Latter-day Saints. That would
3: be
2: great.
3: That'd be nice.
2: I'd love a bit of that action.
3: That'd be nice.
2: And the space Plymouth Brethren.
3: There's got to be space Plymouth Brethren.
2: The space Yellow Deli guys as well. You can get them all together.
3: They do the dancing in space.
2: Wow.
3: A bit of space dancing.
2: Great.
4: Zero gravity?
2: Great kind of Christian, whatever they are.
3: Yeah, that would be good. Even just in low G would be good.
4: Yeah.
2: Anyway, we are rambling a little bit here.
3: But we should go back to the Slow Horses.
2: Yeah, so Slow Horses, check it out.
3: Fifth season?
2: Six
3: season.
2: It's wonderful. I've watched two episodes already.
3: I liked the first season.
2: Yeah.
3: I think the third season I thought was absolutely perfect television.
2: Okay.
3: Just could not be improved on.
2: Champagne
3: as well.
2: TV?
3: Yes.
2: Champagne TV.
3: And then there's fourth and fifth I thought was still very good.
2: But
3: especially by the time I got to the fifth.
2: Hugo Weaving. I wasn't sure about Hugo.
3: They're starting to build in a bit of wink and nod to the camera. And you know how I hate it when people break down the fourth wall.
2: Is that right?
3: Go, hey, we're just doing a radio show here or something.
2: Yes, yeah. It's not very. Look, this show's not one-dimensional. You may accuse some shows of being one-dimensional. And if your show's one of those shows, listen to this show to get it, pep yourself up. And Strangers in the Night,
3: so
2: 10 to 12.
3: So I am intrigued to see how they round it all out in
2: how
3: the
2: they
3: sixth comes, season.
2: Yeah, well, I'm loving it. And good. I've rarely been watching something that's in the sixth season that I haven't totally lost. They brought it back. This series is fantastic, Colin. You're going to love it.
3: Oh, good.
2: You're back. You're back in.
3: We'll be back in. They're no longer nodding at the camera and hamming it up a bit.
2: No, they're just getting back to basics. I think Gary's taken on board your criticism. Did you write in?
3: I did. I talked to him about detritus a lot. Yeah.
2: He was detritusing your...
3: No, you don't want to detritus me.
2: Yeah. But, all right.
3: And I use the whole lot of thing where I break a word up into various bits.
2: You do. You take a couple of liberties.
3: With
2: brackets. It's not verbose at all, but it was good. Look, that's part of the show. Anyway, I think we should play some music, maybe some ads, and I want to get the lore update, unless you guys have something. Actually, I didn't ask you. Have you been watching anything? You told us, you know...
3: Well, you finished a show.
4: Yeah, we finished Arrested Development.
2: Okay, wow. And I did quite like that. I didn't get through the whole lot.
4: I'm not sure I'd recommend the last season.
2: Yeah,
3: So what did they do? You liked the first couple of seasons.
4: Yeah.
3: And then it got a bit weird.
2: Yeah.
4: Yeah.
3: And then they went away for a while and then they came back for this.
4: Well, I think when
3: they
4: went away and came back, it got a bit weird.
3: Okay, so then they did a couple of seasons after that?
4: Season,
3: just
4: I think.
3: The one. So this is the weird season.
4: Yeah.
3: This is the weird final season that you just finished up.
2: Django, I'm still trying to get used to your new sound, Django.
4: Oh, yeah.
2: But it's all right.
4: It's
2: quite
4: weird.
2: Like it. No, it's all right. It's all right. Keep going.
4: What happened? It was all a bit weird.
2: Don't set him up with weird words again. I remember what you did last week. That was a little bit...
3: That was very unsalubrious.
2: That was unprofessional of you.
4: It kind of just sustained itself in jokes
2: and
4: tried to come up with these very weird plot lines that didn't really make any sense.
3: Oh, there was a whole lot of winking and nudging at the camera.
4: Mm.
3: Sort of wink.
4: Yeah.
2: So Jason Bateman, just trying to remember the different actors and actresses.
4: I don't know.
2: Anyway, there's some comedians in there. Chevy Chase was in that other one, Community, wasn't he? Chevy Chase was in a similar type of one. It was
3: Community, yes. Yes,
2: yeah,
3: I watched all of Community. That went forever.
2: What did you think of that?
3: Community was great.
2: Apparently Chevy was a pain in the ass.
3: Chevy got thrown out halfway through.
2: He is a bit of a nuisance.
3: Apparently, I didn't know this at the time, but I have since learnt, many people have told me.
2: Yep, he's an arsehole. He's an arsehole.
3: Yeah. Everybody who's worked with him has that to say.
2: Yeah.
3: And so he did well, but apparently the young American rapper,
2: yep.
3: I can't remember his name.
2: Sorry,
3: who
2: I
3: was
2: do
3: on
2: know.
3: It.
2: Yes.
3: He was, you know, calling him being not being solicitous towards him. And so that Danny Glover.
2: Danny Glover, a.k.a., I'm just trying to remember his name, his alter ego.
3: And that made life hard on set.
2: Yep. He was very, not a very great, not a fun person to be around in the biz.
3: No. Some people are good. Now, I've got is it Small Idols? Small Gods? No, Small Idols, I think it is. Small Prophets. I knew we got there in the end.
2: Yes.
3: Alison would have to text me. There's a second season coming.
2: Oh, fantastic. I can't wait. They did leave it up in the air. So perfect. Will that be coming on ABC iView?
3: I don't know, but I think it's being made. So it might take a couple of years.
2: Okay. But, we'll be here, hopefully.
3: We're not going anywhere.
2: Hopefully.
3: We're watching our diet.
2: Watching our thermonuclear war potential.
3: Yes.
2: In the Middle East.
3: Yes.
2: Yep. Okay. Yes. Let's just be hopeful.
3: That was a...
2: Yep.
3: We've got a record for slimmers over there.
2: Who?
3: A record for slimmers.
2: For slimmers. Okay, we've got to get that on.
3: Totally non... We'll get to that.
2: It's non-stigmatising for people living with obesity.
3: There's a little bit of a seesaw
2: that's one of my...
3: happening over there.
2: Not a fan of... I won't be abiding any stigmatic stuff on that.
3: It's astigmatic.
2: If it hasn't come in the last couple of years, I've got very sceptical that there's not a lot of fact jokes in that.
3: It does talk on the in the liner notes something about everybody could use to drop a dress size, and I couldn't agree with that more.
2: Yeah.
3: I could drop a dress size.
4: Yeah.
3: Oh yes.
2: Is that right?
3: I don't fit into frocks the same way I used to. You know, the tummy comes.
2: Well, it doesn't matter.
3: It does. It ruins the line.
2: We love those curves, Colin. It's fine. Keep your curves.
4: Drop a dress size?
2: Love the curves.
3: I'd
2: everyone.
3: Love to drop a dress size.
4: Do you reckon
3: yeah.
4: I should drop a dress size?
3: Sorry?
4: Do you reckon I should drop a dress size?
3: No. I don't think you should drop a dress size at all. You're a stripling. And
4: but they said everyone should.
2: Yes, so it can't be everyone should and then accept.
3: Except Jenga.
2: So,
3: I think that's
2: yeah.
3: what they said. Everyone, it's on there somewhere. I'll have to read it later.
2: I'll have to cancel it.
3: everyone but Jenga.
2: Okay, are we heading towards a track now?
3: Oh, yeah, you had a track.
2: Okay, I do have a track, actually.
3: You had a track for your friend.
2: Actually, I got a track.
3: A birthday song.
2: A birthday song, and I'm going to, if you can juice me up there, please, Django.
3: Remember, we had a plan.
2: Thank you, I preached the plan, appreciate the plan. And this song, even though I'm not a big fan of this particular song or the band, Things of Stone and Wood, I remember the time they did annoy me a lot. It's actually for a friend of a friend. It's for Helene, who's turning... It's actually...
3: you're a big boy.
2: Buster Chai's junior's friend of his, who's turning 19, just turned 19. And her name's Helene, and I'm playing, because of my wit and skill, I've managed to pick a track, Happy Birthday, Helen, which is quite close, by Things of Stone and Wood. And I know I'm going to regret it, but she sounds like a lovely person. I'm going to play this track tonight. So happy 19th birthday. Happy birthday, Helene. Let's give it a whirl here. Already regretting your song. Big boys.

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5: Well, I am permanently attached to my phone now. I've got a...
6: symbiotic relationship.
5: Well, parasitic, yeah. Symbiotic.
6: Parasitic.
5: We needed our bed, our Maori bed. You guys just sort that out so that it sounds nice.
6: I wonder how the Maori chiefs would appreciate their eternal singing just to be a bit of discussion on a community radio station.
5: Oh, they'd love it.
6: You think they'd be fine with it?
5: As always, whenever they were doing this, they'd be done in a communal space, so it'll be
6: people talking in the background.
5: Talking.
6: Or listening intently and just respecting the music 100%.
5: Well, that's...
6: What do you think? Yeah, I'm not sure.
5: That's
6: it's okay. We'll leave it to the listener to decide.
5: They can,
6: if
5: yeah.
6: There's a certain amount of mea culpa on Colin Gladys' side, or if I've got the politically correct angle on this.
5: I just want to listen to the Maori.
6: Just want to listen to the Maori. But at the same time, using it as a bed to talk over.
5: Yeah.
6: Yeah, it's interesting. Interesting over, dichotomy there.
7: I'm talking about talking over Pump Up the Jam.
6: Pump Up the Jam. Well, I reckon they would love that too.
5: There's always
6: a traditional
5: someone in the corner yelling into
6: pump
5: each other's
6: jam,
5: ears.
6: Pump it up.
7: Pump
6: it up. Pump it up. Yes.
5: Jam.
6: It's infectious, isn't it, Django? It's very invigorating.
5: Now, speaking of the jam, Django.
6: Yeah, what kind of jam?
5: How was your jam this week? How was uni life?
6: Let's bring down the Maori bed down, because I want to hear what's happened in the legal sphere.
7: I got
6: Western
7: to
6: Sydney.
7: Play, that game you've probably seen on Instagram where they have put post-it notes on your forehead you write
6: tell
7: the
6: us
7: number.
5: Oh, okay.
6: What number are you writing there?
7: Someone else writes a number on your forehead on the post-it note.
6: A single digit, or it could be multiple
5: and you've
6: digits?
5: Got to guess.
7: Yeah, generally a two-digit number.
6: Okay.
5: How many guesses did it take you to get it? So
7: three, I think.
5: Oh, okay.
6: What's the possible combinations there?
5: Yeah.
7: Well, does that include the final guess?
5: Is it like a higher, lower kind of thing?
7: No, you've got to give kind of normative guesses.
5: Okay, you'll have to... What guesses did you give?
6: Our normative guess might be totally different to yours.
5: I'm not sure what a normative guess
7: one
5: is.
6: Yeah, we're not too normative
7: have,
6: around
7: like,
6: here.
7: A specific right or wrong answer, right?
5: So what did you say?
7: Well, I asked... what was the first question? Would I be happy with it if I got that on a test?
5: Would I be happy? Okay,
6: see. What if you got low standards?
5: Depends what the test is out.
6: I might be happy with a little, you know.
7: Well, out of about 100.
6: Okay.
5: Oh, of course.
7: And then they all said, no, you wouldn't.
5: You wouldn't be.
6: What a high distinction.
5: What was your second question?
7: Would this be a reasonable number of T-shirts to own?
6: Oh, well, that's very much a matter of opinion.
7: Well, yes, that's the point.
5: And then your third guess was...
7: Right.
5: Or did you then give the number?
7: No, the third. I had another guess, and then I got the number.
5: So what was the third guess?
7: The third question.
5: Third question.
7: Sorry, the third question.
5: I have questions for your three.
7: Was, could I get a job at this age?
5: Ooh.
6: Wow.
5: Okay.
7: And so they said probably not legally.
5: Okay, and what was the number again?
6: Wow.
7: It was 13.
5: 13?
6: I see.
5: And you then went, well, obviously you're talking about 13.
7: Yeah.
5: And they went, yeah, we were.
7: Yeah.
6: Spot on.
7: Because I thought that kind of made sense in terms of...
5: This is what we send into uni for.
7: Yeah.
6: It's one of those ages, the 13, isn't it? And it's a special age.
7: Okay.
6: You're teen, officially in a teenage. You're not... 12 isn't a teen. You're not a teen. At 13, you got the teen. You don't have 12 teen. 11, 12, 13, 14, that's when it starts.
5: That's true. I think the marriage is getting unhappy at us.
7: Yeah.
6: That's all right.
5: Oh, he's gone now.
6: Yeah, maybe they're doing a bit of haka action. Respect to the Maoris, respect to New Zealand. Love that country. Wonderful. What are we talking about next?
5: Lovely place. So that was your year. That's what you did at uni this week?
7: I want
5: your
7: other thing.
6: I think there's other stuff.
5: Is there
6: anything we can learn? Any kind of stuff that we can help the listener? Maybe learn something from the show.
7: We'll go on the ethics. There's a bit more talk about utilitarianism, I think.
5: Oh, good.
6: Are you close enough to the mic? I can't hear.
5: Utilitarianism.
7: Utilitarianism.
6: Yep.
5: Was anybody threatened to be killed this week?
7: Not so much. I can't
5: utilitarianism
7: remember.
5: Utilitarianism always seems to come down to how many people do you need to murder this week?
7: Well, that's kind of it.
6: It's a lot of murdering.
5: There's a lot of murdering in utilitarianism.
7: Yeah. Alright, what else?
5: A lot more than normally takes place in life.
7: Well, they're kind of hypothetical.
5: I know what they are.
7: Try to test the limits of utilitarianism.
5: I know what they are.
6: He doesn't, Django. Just teach him.
5: Okay,
6: teach him something, for God's sake.
5: So you were debating how many people you should murder on Monday.
7: Yeah.
5: So that's murder
6: to save X amount of people. Is that right? It's the economics of ethics.
5: Some people will have to die. It's like what's happening now with you get the rate rises, which is so more people can become unemployed, is the whole idea of the rate rise. And that then stops the economy. I don't know. There's some reason for that.
6: Shits economy.
5: They just like
6: the economy shits itself. Is that what you're saying?
5: They don't like...
6: That's an economic term, shits itself.
5: They don't like too many people being employed. They like to keep a few people, which is why the unemployment is... thing that they pay to people is a decent amount of money that you can live on and perhaps even rent a house in Sydney. A whole house, maybe with three bedrooms, I think.
6: It's a very decent amount, isn't it?
5: You can really live well.
6: You can really put a bit of extra money aside and save up for a holiday house.
5: Because it is a deliberate policy to create a pool of unemployed, so therefore you have to reimburse those people. You have to, morally.
6: Yeah.
5: Because those people are being unemployed because
6: I see.
5: They need to be to make the economy work.
6: And would Don agree with that?
5: I think everybody would agree with that.
6: All right. How naive of me.
5: And so that's why we pay them a decent amount of money.
6: How absolutely naive of me.
5: And don't shame them in any way.
6: Well, I'd agree with that. But I'm not sure if that principle holds fast in the Western world these days. I think things are getting far from that.
5: Yeah,
6: fairness and looking after people. I think it's quite the opposite, unfortunately.
5: Yes. Well, that's...
7: There's a cockroach.
5: Oh, good.
6: Wow.
5: So it's a full...
6: It's a nice protein snack for you there.
5: Let's not focus on the cockroach.
6: Okay.
5: Should we focus on the cockroach? Should we try and catch the cockroach?
6: Let's leave it be.
7: We're talking on the air right now.
6: Yeah.
5: We could focus on Tuesday.
6: The cockroach has no... awareness of this radio station.
5: Monday's murder.
6: Yep.
5: Tuesday is torts.
6: Okay.
5: And what were taught? What were you taught? What did they taught you?
7: This was causation 2.
5: It was
7: causation 2.
5: Oh, that's right. Causation
6: 2.
7: I can't remember
6: one of my
7: favourites,
6: actually, Django.
7: Causation
5: the sequel.
7: Yeah.
6: That's one of my favourite causations, Django. I'm loving it.
5: What, normative?
7: Yeah.
6: Oh, Lord.
5: Okay. Oh, I love a bit of normative. Says causation. And what was this week's causation?
7: Well,
5: was it
7: whether last week was whether factually, if you weren't negligent, the thing wouldn't have happened.
0: Oh, I like the double negative. If you weren't negligent, the thing wouldn't have happened. So if you... Okay, yeah.
7: Yeah, so if you were negligent and the thing happened.
0: Okay.
7: But then the bad thing happened. But to show that you're liable for the bad thing to happen, you have to show that if you weren't negligent, the thing wouldn't have happened.
0: Oh, I see. So you were negligent and something happened, but you claim that there was no link between...
6: I hear like an echo in here. Some kind of dad backseat echoing.
0: It makes sense to me.
6: Trust me.
7: Even if you not being negligent could have.
6: Can you give us a live example, like in the studio, like maybe with the.
7: Okay.
6: Let's use the studio as an example.
0: So somebody brought like a speedball in.
7: Yeah.
6: Yep.
0: And started using it on the desk.
6: Yep.
7: Yeah.
0: So anyway, so last week was the speedball. You were negligent. Are you negligent this week?
7: Well, this week is even if it wouldn't have happened if you weren't negligent, doesn't make sense for you to be
6: held accountable.
7: For you to be held to be responsible.
0: So even though you did it, you're not responsible for it.
7: Even though you did it.
6: It's not
7: and
6: your fault.
7: It caused the harm.
6: You killed
7: you're
6: people.
7: Not responsible
6: it's okay.
7: For the, you're not responsible for the harm. So an example would be...
0: Yeah, I want to hear... Yeah,
7: that's right. There was a case I was telling you about.
0: Okay, you'd have to tell me again.
7: So this surgeon was telling... didn't tell his patient about the risks of the surgery.
0: Oh, that's right.
7: And two risks of the surgery.
6: The frontal lobotomy.
0: Yes, there's a risk.
7: And one of those risks eventuated, and they sued for negligence for failing to disclose the risks. And the patient sued. And as it turned out, the risk that eventuated would not have caused the... If he had been told about it, he still would have gone ahead with surgery, so factual causation wasn't established for that one. But factual causation was established for the other...
0: For the one that didn't kill him.
7: But for the one that didn't eventuate,
0: yes.
7: He would have still gone ahead with the surgery even if he'd known about that. So what they found is even though if the surgeon had been fully upfront about the risks of the surgery, he wouldn't have gone ahead with the surgery because... The risk that eventuated is not the one that would have caused him... The risk that eventuated is not the one that would have caused him to not go ahead with the surgery.
0: That makes sense. It makes perfect sense to me. Because the one that he was afraid of didn't kill him, it was the one that he would have said, do it anyway.
7: Yeah.
0: So even though that would have killed him, and if that had killed him, then he would have had a case.
7: Yes.
0: But he had no case.
7: Yeah.
0: He wasn't even... He's in a mushroom coffin.
7: Hmm.
0: What's Wednesday?
7: Wednesday is legal analysis.
0: Oh, that's right. That doesn't really work. Monday, murder. Tuesday, torts.
6: What was
0: Wednesday,
6: your favourite class?
0: Legal analysis.
7: Oh, hello, cockroach.
6: Did you have a favourite?
7: He's coming to me.
0: He's coming towards you.
6: You're magnetising.
8: Tell me more about legal analysis.
7: Okay. What was legal? That was Aboriginal law.
0: Oh, that's right. You were on that last week. You were on... what were you on last week? I can't see anything. I think you were about... Oh, there it is. It's a big garden one.
7: Yeah.
0: He's a friend.
7: Yes.
6: We're drawing... Just letting the listener know that we're drawing to the end of the show. We've got five minutes. And it's going to be strange as the night. T-minus 5 minutes, Colin.
7: Oh, yeah.
6: Colin's all a flutter. Trying to catch. I don't know if he's trying to murder the cockroach.
0: I'm not trying to murder.
6: What he's
0: I'm
6: up
0: to
6: up to.
0: You were meant to be talking to me
6: doing
0: about legal
6: something.
0: Analysis.
7: Oh, that's
0: and you're
7: right.
0: Just being distracted by a cockroach.
7: Yeah, I'm getting distracted. It's a whole thing in legal analysis.
0: He's
7: very
0: quick.
7: Yeah.
0: I'm sure there was. Do you care to? Anyway, I'll let's leave you be.
7: Okay.
0: So are we good?
7: Yeah.
0: Okay, there was a whole thing in legal analysis. That is our, that is, that's what we're getting.
6: Well, that's wonderful. Thank you for giving us the insight. The IQs of some of our listeners have gone up, maybe 10 to 20%. Mine remains at the current level.
0: Yes.
6: But I love hearing about it.
0: I love people that did things, but they didn't do things. But even if they did things, they didn't do it.
6: Well, it is what it is. I'd like a couple of shout-outs.
7: I'm not following.
0: It didn't kill him, Your Honour.
7: Yeah.
6: What his fault. I'd like just a little shout-out to Vashek Rizkovi and to Zoroastrian Vale, to Ian Roger Tanner, and Ian Maynard. And anybody else who may have accidentally listened in, and maybe even Shannon Hay. And just a quick note about the Sunny Side Up show with Ian Maynard. I believe he's going by the moniker Munyuk these days. Don't know why he has all these aliases.
0: He loves a good alias.
6: Look, I don't know if it's a security thing, but I'd like to think it's a rebirth.
0: Munyuk is his riding name.
6: The rider.
0: When you're riding.
6: Riding for Jesus, you got to have a name.
0: Yeah, yeah. I think they might give them all. They might give themselves names.
6: Yeah, Munyuk. I love it. Sounds a little bit First Nations-y. I don't know if you've appropriated that or not. I'm not 100% sure. I'd guess it is a yes that you probably have tried to appropriate it, but allegedly.
0: I would allege yes.
6: But it's a great. Apparently, you listened in 8 to 10 p.m. on a Sunday. Shiny side up.
0: And look, if you like Maynard,
6: yep,
0: you'll like this show.
6: Yep.
0: It's Maynard.
6: Is it a little bit extra Jesus-y?
0: Is it a little bit more
6: hallelujah in the show than usual?
0: Like Strangers in the Night, we do like to get the Jesus out every time.
6: He's got to come out, yeah.
0: We like to bring Jesus out. Not all the time.
6: Jesus in leathers. But on a Harley. Harley
0: Davidson.
6: And motorcycle
0: noises. We love motorcycle noises as well. So we feel right at home.
6: I like a good hallelujah with a nice Harley Davidson engine pumping in the background.
0: Yes. It's gorgeous.
6: And calling people brother. And, taking shopping and Christmas presents with a big bikey gang down to low impoverished areas and, you know, sharing presents at Christmas time.
0: They go on rides.
6: And a bit of Jesus underneath, though. Be giving the kids presents for their Christmas time, and
0: you got a cross
6: give a bit
0: on your
6: of Jesus, put a bit of Christian message in there.
0: Got a crucifix on your helmet.
6: Yeah,
0: John.
6: Whatever they're trying to help.
0: A leopard print crucifix.
6: Well, that's going to be far.
0: Oh, look, there's
6: Motley Crue.
0: There's a lovely guy who I follow on the Instas, and he finds old crucifixes and does lovely things with them.
6: He repairs them.
0: Well,
6: for Jesus,
0: he makes them beautiful. He puts
6: even
0: like
6: more
0: leopard
6: beautiful
0: print on them. He puts fur. He puts like feathers. He does
6: rhinestone.
0: A whole thing.
6: What about rhinestones?
0: Rhinestones.
6: Lovely.
0: He does the whole lot.
6: Yeah.
0: Some people don't cope with it, apparently.
6: Okay.
0: But I love it.
6: How does the priesthood feel about it? How do the Jesuits feel?
0: I haven't asked the Jesuits.
6: Okay, maybe we'll find that out.
0: He did imply the other day that he does get some pushback.
6: Okay.
0: About
6: well,
0: his practice.
6: A lot of artists have that. That's part of your art. Anyway, it's time to finish, big boys. Thank you for this evening. I'd like to play us out with Interlude from Domi and JD Beck. I don't know if you guys have heard.
0: Oh, yes.
6: Virtuosic pianist, bassist, and the drummer's pretty damn good as well.
0: Pianist and a drummer, yes. And there's
6: a pianist and plays she's a pianist and plays bass.
0: She plays
6: bass guitar. I think she plays a few instruments, but the drummer's. He does the drums. It's two piece. I think fantastic.
0: Two pieces are having a moment. There's the whole Anjouan de Pointe thing.
6: Okay.
0: Who are doing their.
6: I'll take your word for that one.
0: Who are doing their microtonal stuff. Microtonal's having a moment.
6: Okay. We don't want to go on too long because we're finishing the show.
0: We're finishing.
6: I'm loving your information.
0: I love these guys.
6: Yep.
0: They're lovely. Microtonal.
6: Lovely.
0: Having a moment.
6: Well, I think we're on the same page here. Thank you for this evening, Colin Gladys Garland. Django, it's been wonderful.
0: Yeah.
6: Looking forward to the next 2 hours. And on Saturday, if you want to meet the who's who of the Radio Blue Mountains presenter team.
0: Come to the barbecue.
6: Star-studded lineup.
0: Yes.
6: And if you did have to pick the best section of the day to come.
0: Flagship, perhaps.
6: Flagship time, 12 to 2 p.m. That's probably the best. You're going to get the best snags and onions at that time with a twinkle in the eye and maybe
5: best some service.
6: The playlist will be off the charts.
5: Oh, yeah. Oh,
6: could
5: yeah.
6: Could be cassette
5: oh, yeah.
6: tape. Could be whatever media.
5: I've got a tape.
6: Got a tape
5: from Kandos.
6: And you're going to bring in a.
5: I'll tell you what it's going to be so you can know to come down because you
6: 12,
5: know it'll
6: between
5: be good.
6: 12 and 2.
5: If I say the word John Laws selects country music.
6: Oh, I'm in heaven straight away. Absolute heaven. No.
5: just
6: You've just
5: the best.
6: Taken me. Wow.
5: just the best.
6: Genius. Okay. Thank you, lads. Juice me up, Django. Have a lovely weekend, everybody. Strangers Night, imminent.

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Got so lucky when I found you. How you rip me, girl, you make me proud, boo. 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

0: Okay, we've got beds going again. I think it's Strangers in the Night. Or maybe it's just Extended Big Boys. I think it could be Extended Big Boys. Yeah, there you are.
1: Am I here still? Yes, I am.
0: Yeah, you're still there. Extended Wonderful. Big Boys. Extended. Django has assumed the position. We've been talking about RBM, which is Resilience Blue Mountains, a local thing to do with the Sustainability Festival.
1: You did try and warn...
0: Which is on Tibby Whalen Hall.
1: You know, with the...
0: you love Tibby Whalen Hall.
1: ...marketing crew. Originally, let's keep it to 2 Blue FM.
0: 2 Blue.
1: Do you know, have a unique name, but there seems to be a preponderance of RBMs everywhere. So it's not great brand recognition, is it? Is that what we're saying, or we...
0: I wouldn't criticise any committee, okay. ever, right. as a matter of principle.
1: Yeah.
0: My legal advisor is telling me not to.
1: Django, no?
2: No.
1: Okay,
2: don't criticise anyone.
1: What Django said.
0: Yeah.
1: Yep.
0: Okay. So I'm with Django on All that, right, me too. As always. And you're here till your phone rings, I believe.
1: Well, yes, I'm in a flight holding pattern with the until I get my lift home. Basically.
0: So there's a sustainability festival tomorrow at the Tibby Whalen all day. Where's
1: Tibby?
0: All sorts of things.
1: Where the hell's
0: going
1: Tibby
0: on?
1: At?
0: At the old library.
1: The civic. Katoomba. Is it the civic?
0: Civic center.
1: I've got to come up to coop. I need to get some supplies. When should I come up?
0: Come to the coop.
1: Maybe I'll meet you at the back door.
0: I went to a staff meeting.
1: Wow, what was that like?
0: Oh, that was awesome. I don't generally get to go to staff meetings because I'm normally working at the time, so dang.
1: Okay.
0: But they brought it to me.
1: All right. Does he do a mean PowerPoint slides?
0: Well, we got to have dinner, which was
1: you
0: nice.
1: You actually get to eat at your staff meetings.
0: A nice dinner.
1: Wow.
0: And then got a nice employer. And then they moved a few things around and put the tables out, and we all sat around and chatted about how well the co-op's going and the recent survey that was given. Sorry, what was that?
1: How many goddamn cockroaches are
0: there? I don't know whether there's
1: you?
0: More cockroaches or not.
1: I'm not feeling good about this.
0: I chased it away.
2: Okay,
1: you may need to fumigate the...
0: What's that?
2: You didn't catch it?
0: I didn't catch it. No, I gave up because I needed to do something else.
2: Yeah, okay.
0: Like talk about
1: like a radio show.
0: Yeah, I decided to.
1: You gave up your murdering for the radio show. That's a good choice.
0: I did.
1: Yeah, insect murdering, potentially.
0: I did.
1: But would you have tried to take it outside? Or
0: that was my
1: killed?
0: Thing. I was trying to get it in the. I also
1: cajole it.
0: Got a Reader's Digest Best Melodies of the Century Volume 4, which has a Strangers in the Night on it.
1: Okay.
0: Cassette out in Candos. So there's a spoiler alert.
1: Is that coming up on the show?
0: Yes. We may even hear it on Sunday.
1: Okay. At the barbecue.
0: At the barbecue. And look...
1: doesn't get better than that, barbecue.
0: Speaking about barbecues, you may not have noticed, but this week there was a visit from Christmas past on the email list.
1: Didn't see
0: when
1: that.
0: A certain professor slid into everybody's DMs.
1: Oh dear.
0: Through
1: some
0: weird
1: kind of new tarot
0: AI.
1: Self-aggrandizing tarot card.
0: No, well, it was just a thing where what do you call those things that you set up on your
2: calendar stuff.
0: He sets calendar stuff up and he was moving on to his exciting new life out in Lithgow.
1: Yep.
0: And he forgot to take one off. So
1: take
0: we got
1: one
0: to hear.
1: What did he forget to take off?
0: Welcome to the barbecue.
1: Okay.
0: And so he forgot to. So we all got to hear from him. Well, I didn't. You did. I wasn't on the mailing list.
2: No, you
0: Why wasn't
2: there.
0: I on the mailing list?
1: What's the meaning of this, Professor?
0: Oh, it's a. What is the meaning of this? And so we were asking that. I got very confused. I was very confused.
1: Have we worked out what's happened?
0: But all we need to know is that he's live and well and living in Lithgow. So I've got a song for.
1: Oh, we do have a message
0: the prof.
1: here about having moved, and the Ironfest tarot cards, and congratulations, have a big boy's boogie to this.
0: Oh, that's my. That's that.
1: Sorry, have I cut your... That's you? What's happened to you?
0: That's what we started the show
1: oh,
0: with.
1: Oh, sorry, the big boys. I see.
0: That's what we started the show with. The big boys.
1: putting you in your place, Brad. Stop confusing Ian. Oh, sorry.
0: Sorry, I wouldn't read that.
1: No, I won't read that.
0: I wouldn't read that out.
1: Good Lord.
0: But I think that's true. We should stop being confusing.
1: Sorry, keep going. I'm intruding. I'll read this later. Sorry.
0: You're reading my private messages out on air.
1: Yeah, I didn't realise.
0: Oh, excellent. Well, what could go wrong? Anyway, where were we? No, that's right. The professor has moved to Lithgow. He's alive and well. And there's a lovely album, Songs and Ballads of the Australian Mining Industry.
2: Oh, that's
0: Nice. Yeah, I know that. Just that's a recommendation. That's a title to be. And when we get our tuppence back, which is a miner's chant given to the person by Kerry Lewis of Lithgow, New South Wales. It was written during the strike period of the Lithgow Valley. In 1911, Hoskins Mine took national headlines when the owner, Charles Hoskin, moved to reduce the miners' wages by tuppence. In reply to their request for an increase of tuppence, he said, "Not only am I not going to give you your tuppence, I'm taking a tuppence away from you."
1: Your impudence.
0: So they didn't take that well. In August, occurred what became known as the Lithgow Riots. Pickets had adopted the practice of surrounding the blast furnace. Love the blast furnace. You ever been to the blast furnace? Got to go to the blast furnace. Very spooky place.
1: Are there ghosts of...
0: I bet there are. Pickets. Yeah. So at a blast furnace accompanied by a brass band, which played the Dead March. There was no serious trouble until the scabs, emboldened by the success in keeping Hoskins' fires going, climbed to the top of the hill and began to dance to the music. Incensed by this show of arrogance, the unionists stormed the mine and took control of the mine. The scabs took refuge in the engine room with Charlie Hoskin. Conferences in the engine room proved unsuccessful, so the crowd grabbed the worldly possessions of the scabs and burnt them along with Mr. Hoskin's new Ford car.
1: Wow.
0: Some of the homes of the scabs were also given some attention.
2: Okay.
1: What kind of attention?
0: I don't know. Maybe they're given
1: fresh
0: a
1: fresh coat of paint.
0: Maybe.
1: Fresh coat of paint and some oil on the hinges.
0: Maybe just wanted a garden. Perhaps.
1: Maybe a bit of garden, a bit of weeding.
0: A bit of weeding, a bit of nice. And
1: lovely. It's a lot of clean spirit there for the scabs.
0: A lot of dahlias. There's some not serious dahlia growers in Lithgow. So maybe they, you know. Anyway, so that is this, which we're up to.
1: Looking forward to it.
0: So thank you, Professor, for
1: all your hard work and endeavours.
0: And
1: it's lovely to have you in the tarot unboxing.
0: Maybe you can give your neighbours' houses some attention in the good old Lithgow spirit of 1911. Yeah.
1: Fantastic.
0: Okay. And then we'll pretty much be strangers in the night, I reckon.
1: It's getting stranger.
0: It's getting stranger. Getting out of here.
3: Scabs round the top. It is strike time in the dear old Lithgow Valley. The men on strike intend to do their best. A few scabs round the tyrants seem to rally, but there's not a spark of manhood in their breast. When the tyrant said he'd take them down for supper,
4: a few scabs round the tyrants seem to rally, but there's not a spark of manhood in their breast. When the tyrant said
3: it is strike time in the dear old Lithgow Valley,
4: a few scabs round the tyrants seem to rally, but there's not a spark of manhood in their breast. When the tyrant said he'd take them down for tuppence,
3: a few scabs round the tyrant seem to rally, but there's not a spark of manhood in their breast.
4: Old Lithgow Valley, the men on strike intend to do their best. A few scabs round the tyrant seem to rally, strike intend to do their best.
3: The men on strike intend to do their best.
4: It is a strike time in the dear old Lithgow Valley.
3: The men on strike intend to do their best.
4: To do
3: a few
4: scabs
3: round the tyrant seem to rally, but there's not a spark.
4: But there's not a spark in their breast.
3: When the tyrant said he'd take them down for tuppence, like a spirit each man seemed to disappear. As they said farewell, they added, "We'll return again when you give that tuppence back, Charlie."
4: When you give that tuppence back, Charlie dear.
3: Dear. When you give that tuppence back, Charlie dear, we can then return to work with conscience clear. But as heaven's sky is blue, we will never work for you till you give that tuppence back, Charlie dear. As we wander up and down on Lithgow Valley, the scenes of strife and want must give us pain, standing for their rights like men of honour. Let us hope the struggle will not be in vain. Then we wander down the roadway to the furnace, and it makes us sad to see scabs working there.
4: And it makes us
3: they'd
4: sad
3: be better
4: to see
3: in the churchyard safely sleeping instead of being scabs for Charlie dear. When you give that tuppence back, Charlie dear, we can then return.
4: When you give that tuppence back, Charlie dear,
3: to work with conscience clear,
4: we can then return to work with conscience clear.
3: But as heaven's sky is blue, we will never work for you, till you give that tuppence back, Charlie dear.
4: 1, 2, 5.
5: And the night
0: from Ken
4: to blue.
6: With sorrow,
7: right.
6: Sorrow.
7: 1, 2, 5.
5: Three, that's danger.
7: Right. 1, 2, 5.
5: Three, that's danger. And the night
0: from Ken
4: to blue.
5: The executive version.
6: Danger.
5: And the night.
8: Now, narco-syndicalist commune.
6: Danger.
5: And the night.
8: Take it in turns to act as a sort of executive officer for the week. All the decisions of that officer have to be ratified at a special bi-weekly meeting by a civil majority in the case of purely internal affairs, and by a two-thirds majority in the case of a...
6: Danger.
5: And the night.
8: This is strange when we die in Poland.
6: Around the world in eight dishes.
8: Lady of the ladies, her arms clad in the purest human might held the bottle of Excalibur from the bosom of the water, signifying my divine sovereignty.
5: And the light.
6: I also have a
8: what carry Excalibur. That is what.
6: Dangerous.
5: And the light.
8: Your king.
9: Well, that's about it, really.

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I said to John, me husband, ain't I getting fat? He said, not really, love, I like you like that. He wouldn't like me to

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Stood in front of the mirror and said, "Gosh, what a sight I look. There's that beautiful blue dress I wanted to wear last night. I couldn't get into it, and I only bought it last summer. Then there's the white one. Me in white, with my figure. To say nothing of the others I can't wear anymore. I really must do something about it. I know. I'll phone my doctor. He's made a special study of diets. Of course, I know what he'll say. The same as he said the last time, and the time before, and the time before. But this time I'll be really strong-minded about it. I will, I will, I will.

Yes, I'm going to do whatever he tells me to do this time. No more eating between meals, no more gorging in front of the telly, no more buying myself super boxes.

Can I speak to Dr. Brown, please? Yes, it's me, Mary, Barbara. Oh, good morning, Doctor. I wonder if you could help me. I want to slim. Would you be kind enough to send me one of your diet charts? Come along to your surgery. What for? I'm quite healthy. It's just that I'm too fat. Well, yes, I suppose it might be better if you explain it to me. It might even be interesting. I must tell you now, though, I don't want a crash diet. I've had too many of those, and my weight just goes up and down like a yo-yo. I want one where I can eat real food and haven't got to starve myself, because I really do enjoy my food. I'd also like one that's not difficult to keep to, even when my children are home from school and I have to prepare good, substantial meals for them. That's usually when I'm tempted and all my good resolutions go for a burden and I'm back to those cuddly proportions again. Yes, yes, that's fine, Doctor. When shall I come? Okay, then. I'll see you there.

So I went along to my doctor's. Well, what had I got to lose? About 20 pounds in weight, I hoped. You know what he said? For most of us, the reason we get fat is that we eat and drink too much, and usually the wrong things. And that our eyes really are too big for our bellies. He said also that a lot of us are suffering from Teletubby. He's right, you know. Of course, he did say that there are some exceptional people who can eat like vultures and stay thin, others who eat very little and stay fat, and some compulsive eaters who eat whenever they're worried. But these types are in the minority. He then went on to explain that all food has what is known as a calorie value, and it is essential to reduce your total calorie intake to a lower level than you would normally have in your usual food in order to lose weight. You mustn't overdo the reduction of protein, because this is vital to good health, and you must have an adequate amount of green vegetables, which fortunately have very little calorie value, but provide bulk and roughage. Now, it is very difficult to work out for yourself a diet which is low in calorie value, varied, and yet containing the proper amount of the very necessary protein. And so he made it simple by giving me some diet sheets, which are very easy to follow. Well, I did it, and so can you. It was the best diet I've ever had. And when it comes to diets, I'm the biggest expert, or the biggest mug, in the world. That is to say, I've tried out practically every diet ever thought up by all the experts, dietitians, doctors, and so on. You name one, and I've tried it. I've tried banana and milk diet, bread and butter diet, fruit and cheese diet, even a champagne diet. It's true, I'm not kidding. So if you've really made up your mind that you're going to do something about that unwanted avoir, take note of that word. It could come in useful when you want to impress your friends. This is what you do. You stay off Jimmy Young's recipes for a start. Before you choose a diet which is most suitable to you, you must find out how much you are overweight. Weigh yourself without clothes or shoes. No, don't strip off in the chemist's shop. Beg, borrow, or buy some bathroom scales. Then measure your height. Having done this, decide whether you're small-boned, normal, or broad and big-boned. Then look at the weight table on the sleeve, which shows the average weights for adults of normal or medium bone structure. You see, if you're small-framed, you could be too fat at average weight, or if you're large-framed, you could be too thin at average weight. A reasonable guide is that if you're over the ideal weight by 3 pounds for a small frame, 5 pounds for a medium frame, or 7 pounds for a large frame, you're carrying too much weight. So, off you go. Find out your weight and height, study the chart,

You're still with me, are you? Good. Now, just before we get down to the serious business, here are a few tips that my doctor gave me. Listen carefully, because they're very important. They not only make the whole thing easier, but more important still, they help to keep your weight down afterwards. Well, you must be right. 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Think they've got a vacancy at Sadler's Wells. Now to get back to those tips he gave me. First of all, take your time over a meal. 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

Don't cheat and try to kid yourself that you'll make it up tomorrow. You won't. I know.

in fit. And just like the Beatles and the Rolling Stones, you will score a great big hit. Right. You've learnt the basic rules and you're buying lower calorie foods and drinks. Now let me help you choose which is the best diet cheat for you. I lost my weight by following the 1,000-calorie diet, which you will see called Barbara's diet on the back of the sleeve. This was chosen for me by my doctor because I'm a healthy female of average height and build, but quite a bit overweight. The one on the left of the sleeve is for a reducing diet of 1,400 calories, which is suitable for an overweight woman or man. Yes, I know you men are just as concerned about your figures as we are, or for someone who is only slightly overweight. The one on the right is suitable for anyone who is just increasing a little, but also it should be used to maintain your weight after you have lost the necessary amount on the other two. It contains about 2,000 calories, and you should be able to keep your weight at a lower level on such a diet. It could also be a weight-reducing diet for someone who is very heavy and therefore should only reduce gradually and over a longer period.

for my sweethearts and love. Where the sweet mountain here. Gee, those are love songs and those are my dear. If only she'd listen when I'm full of beer. Yodel much better than she. Done, I'll marry that Swiss mountain here. My yodel is longer and stronger and clear. And the girls all tell me who live around here.

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0: I've been saying for years there's an institution which this country has always needed, for which I have long, long pleaded, but my pleas have gone unheeded. So I'm starting it alone, personally on my own. Soon the school bells will be tolling, and you girls can start enrolling in the Sophie Tucker School for red-hot mamas, where we'll teach what every girl should know. The art of making love, how to get a man, how to hold him, and the facts of life with father that their mothers never told them. The proper way to act when they're in their pajamas and other things they know so little of. I myself will do the teaching, and on graduation day, there'll be 50 million husbands shouting,
1: rah, rah, rah, hooray!
0: For the Sophie Tucker School, for red-hot mamas, the national institution of love. Why, it's the kind of school that our country is in need of very badly. The education of our girls has been neglected sadly. What they're being taught is just a lot of old baloney. But what they need is a course in modern matrimony, a subject for which expert teachers should be provided, that they're learning now from traveling salesmen and sailors just like I did. The most important thing of all that our school system overlooks is what mama gives papa that papa loves best, and it isn't what she cooks. Like the farmer said the other day, to keep the milk pails full, you've got to have contented cows and one contented bull. And men are just like bulls. If they don't get what contents them, you'll find them in your neighbor's field, no matter how you fence them. And I say the cause of almost all of our divorces is in our schools, which do not give our girls the proper courses. They go to business schools, learn to type and to keep books. But when it comes to that certain business, they're just a lot of little schnooks. On her wedding day, the bride is just as nervous as a pixie. And every night of the honeymoon is amateur night in Dixie. No wonder men are discontented. Consequently, what's the answer? A guy from Texas goes to Egypt and brings back a belly dancer. Mine won't be a charm school for skinny, clinging vines. My girls will have something to sit on at the bottom of their spines. I'll be Prexy of the sexy, and I'll make it my concern to teach the girls in 6 weeks what it took me 60 years to learn. Commencement day will be a sight. 1,000 sweet young red-hot mamas lined up for their diplomas, dressed in caps and pink pajamas. Then they'll sing the old college song, the words of famous general spoke.
1: Oh, red-hot mamas never lie.
0: They just go up in smoke. So girls, come on and join the school, and I promise you'll learn a lot you know so little of. My girls will know what every girl should know before she's wed. Our motto is a red-hot mom in every papa's bed. At the Sophie Tucker School for red-hot mamas.

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0: Bloody human bodies and reddened water will hail upon the earth. 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
1: Detritus.
2: I will be remembered with scorn. With scorn. With scorn. With scorn. Scorn. With scorn.
3: How is the human race to avoid the gloomy future predicted by Nostradamus? Obviously, we must grow away from our present behavior patterns. Be aware of the self-destructive properties of warring nations in this nuclear age. We must strive to embrace a new concept of brotherhood and worldwide peace. As the end of the 20th century approaches, will we be working to attain a reprieval for mankind?
0: After great misery for mankind, an even greater peace approaches when the great
4: stranger

a whale. He made his home in that fish's abdomen. 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

0: seem like you full of love. You really love people. Do you ever meet strangers?
1: I guess not.
0: Because I always feel this way. I don't think there's a human being I ever met. I kind of feel like, well, I just feel like I know them right off the bat. They're not half people, they're not quarter people. They're whole, just full of love. You see, it's a funny thing about me. I don't think I have ever strangers. You seem like you're full of love. You really love people. Do you ever meet strangers?
1: I guess not,
0: because I always feel this way. I don't think there's a human being I ever met. I didn't feel like, well, I just feel like I know them right off the bat. They're not half people, they're not quarter people. They're whole, just full of love. You see, it's a funny thing about me. I don't think I have ever, not ever, met a stranger. Folks say, Pearl, you seem like you're full of love. You really love people. Do you ever meet strangers?

0: Do you ever meet strangers?
1: Roll of the night.
0: Do you ever meet strangers?
2: I guess no.
1: It's the still of the night.
0: Love, you really love people. Do you ever meet strangers?

strangers? I guess not. Because I always feel this way. I don't think there's a human being I ever met. I didn't feel like, well, I just feel like I know them right off the bat. They're not half people. They're not quarter people. They're whole. Just full of love. You see, it's a funny thing about me. I don't think I have ever, not ever,

0: I think it was just recently.
1: Oh, it was quite recent. Came to me, and I have to tell you, it's really true that I can't always say, well, yes, I remember where you're from, and I can't place your face all the time, but believe me, sweetheart, I still like meeting you. That's because I have never, never

0: goodness. You know what?
1: I hope I never do.
0: How could I?
1: I love you.

Are you ready, girls? Along you go to the bathroom and on those scales. You will be glad when you're slim, tra-la-la-la-la. Your figure will be neat and trim, tra-la-la-la-la. Oh, no. It soon changed my tune when I saw my weight. I hope you don't get as big a shock as I did. The scales are wrong. The chart's wrong. Something's wrong. It really did give me a nasty turn. Well, I said I was going to be really strong-minded this time, and it had to be faced. So down to the kitchen I went.

is that diet sheet? What does it say for breakfast? 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Grapefruit without sugar. 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I think I'll just pop the kettle on. The grapefruit on the tray. Now, let me see what else I'm allowed. One thin slice of wholemeal bread with special margarine.

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It's a bit anemic to me. Tastes very nice, though. One slice of bread, buttered, or margarine to be precise. Now next, there's a choice of... wait for it. One egg. Poached, boiled, or scrambled. Shall I have the poached, boiled, or scrambled? Oh well, I'll settle for boiled. Right, the water's boiling. I'll set the auto timer for 3 minutes and then have another look at my diet sheet. Aha! One thin, lean slice of ham or tongue. Well, that's rather nice, isn't it? I'm going to enjoy this diet. Hey, wait a minute. Fool that I am. It says... or, not and. Oh well, it was a nice thought while it lasted. Still, there must be something else I can have. Yes, of course, a drink. Oh, that's good. And now, tea or coffee with skimmed or fat-reduced milk. Now, where's that tin of skimmed milk? Ah, here we are. Let's see. Where's the sugar bowl? You're sleeping again. Sugar's out. And I've forgotten to buy any saccharine tablets. Oh, well, there's you right. I'll just have to go without. One nicely boiled egg. There's my egg cookies. One slice of bread, and one cup of coffee. It looks very, very good. Now, where's the more?

Now to prepare the lunch. My sister's coming. Though she doesn't know it, she's going to die and like it. What shall we have? What does the diet sheet say? Clear soup, Marmite, OXO, or Bovril? Oh well, as it's Monday and leftovers day, I've got some clear soup I can warm up. And that takes care of that. Next, a medium healthy, 2 to 3 ounces. I suppose that's about 2 slices or 1 tablespoonful of cooked lean meat. Chicken, rabbit, tripe, or white fish. Look what it says here. Have steak twice a week. I make those the days I'm feeling fragile. I won't even remember I'm on a diet the days I have steak for lunch. But meantime, back to the drawing board. Or should I say the leftovers? I know. I make a couple of

0: onion and some seasoning.
1: It's bound to break.
0: There's two delicious looking hamburgers. A bit small perhaps, but very nourishing. What shall I have to go with them? A large helping of vegetables or salad? No potatoes, dried peas, fresh peas, dried beans, or parsnips. I'll make a nice bowl of salad for us. It always looks a lot anyway. What are we allowed for sweets? One apple, pear, or other fruit, but not dried fruit or fruit canned in syrup. Or bananas. Sounds a bit like Hobson's choice to me, as I've only got one apple and one pear. I'll have to toss up to see who will have which. Tomorrow, when I go to my greengrocer's, I'll have to see what other fruit he's got, so that I can get some stock instead of these two poor, miserable specimens. The doctor said try to plan your menu for the week, and get used to buying other kinds of food and drink. I must remember that. Ah, that must be my sister now.

I'm very glad you enjoyed the meal, Sue. 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I've only got skimmed milk, I'm afraid, and no sugar. How about a small plain biscuit to go with it? Those are the only sort I'm buying now.

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1: glad
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1: 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She never stopped much talking. Couldn't get a word in edgeways. Nevertheless, it did take a line off my stomach, and she couldn't hear it rumbling. I suppose she's gone home to cook steak and kidney pie or roast beef and Yorkshire pud with lots of potatoes and green peas. Barbara, stop torturing yourself. They're out from now on, and you're only eating low-calorie food with lots of protein. Think of those dresses sitting in the wardrobe, just waiting till you're slim again. Think I'll have another look at the diet sheet to see what I can have for dinner tonight. I'm glad no one's coming. I should be able to watch that film on telly. Oh dear, I'm at it again. Think of that telly tummy. Besides, this will be an ideal opportunity to spring clean the larder. It should have been done ages ago anyway. Now let's see, what shall I have for dinner? A slice of ham from yesterday. I'll have to cut the fat off, of course. Now let's see what's left in the fridge for a nice salad. Shredded cabbage, shredded carrot. Ah, good, nobody's coming to dinner, so I can allow myself some spring onions. I think I'll have two crisp bread with some of my special margarine. I'm beginning to like that marge very much. It's not at all like the horrid stuff I seem to remember from the days of my childhood. I must say I'm rather glad my sister didn't want that pear at lunchtime. Go very nicely with this little lot. I shall have to go out and do some shopping tomorrow, and from then on I can really have a proper campaign of action in my personal inch war. I should be a bit more used to the diet by next week, and it won't be so hard. I think I'll have coffee tonight. I don't mind it black anyway.

I hope you don't feel as I did on that first day. Rather sorry for myself and a bit of a martyr to the cause. It's not that I really felt hungry. It was just the thought that I was going to. On the second day for my breakfast, I had that other half of bread. It seemed to taste much better this time. Very healthy and refreshing without sugar. Then I scrambled my egg. I'm quite partial to scrambled egg, and I found that margarine surprisingly easy to spread. All this was washed down with coffee made with skimmed milk. In fact, all round a very satisfying breakfast. Then off I trotted to the supermarket. It's amazing how many calorie-reduced foods there are on the market. You'd never realize until you started looking out for them. Starch-reduced bread and biscuits, sugar-free drinks and so on. In the end, I didn't bother to buy any saccharine tablets. I found that lemon tea in the afternoon was most enjoyable.

too much that I wasn't allowed any potatoes because I had cauliflower and runner beans with it. These have very little calorie value, but give you the roughage you require. Then I had a juicy Jaffa orange for my sweet. With my cup of lemon tea in the afternoon, I found, to my utter amazement, that I didn't even want the small, plain biscuit. At dinner time, I had a couple of slices of brisket and beef, a lovely big helping of salad, two crisp breads with margarine, a scrumptious Granny Smith apple, and a cup of black coffee. Believe me, I really felt full, and not at all as though I was on a diet, because during that day, I'd had only things that I thoroughly enjoy anyway, so I felt rather smug, especially as I'd managed to stay away from the bathroom scale. I had sworn to myself that I wouldn't go near them until the end of the first week, because I didn't want to get down in the dumps if my weight varied from day to day, and the doctor had told me that this might happen. So don't worry if you find that one day you haven't lost any weight at all. You've got to take a long-term view of this. Not too long, that is. 1 month should do it. I had sworn to myself that I wouldn't go near them until the end of the first week, because I didn't want to get down in the dumps if my weight varied from day to day, and the doctor had told me that this might happen. So don't worry if you find that one day you haven't lost any weight at all.

small equal amount each week following. That is, once you've settled into your low-calorie diet. The fact is, when I found that I'd only lost 3 pounds during that second week, I felt rather depressed. But at the same time, I did realise that I had lost 9 pounds altogether, and I didn't know whether I was kidding myself, but I definitely felt slimmer. It was then that I tried to get into my blue dress. I was certainly being too optimistic there, so I solemnly swore I wouldn't try for another 2 weeks. With 3 more pounds off by the end of the third week, and another 3 at the end of the fourth, I couldn't wait to get to my wardrobe and try it again. You can imagine how delighted I was when I looked in the mirror and saw myself all nice and slim again. And the dress looked as good as it had when I first bought it. And I went out that night feeling on top of the world.

And finally, after all the professional advice from the doctor, here's a few little tips from me. Weigh yourself regularly. Don't slip, even by 2 pounds. You can't be beautiful and fat. And nothing is more guaranteed to make you feel middle-aged than trying unsuccessfully to pull something down over your hips. Next, be a devil. Get yourself a brand new hairstyle. Have a colour rinse. You shouldn't allow yourself to go grey unless you feel it suits you. Why not invest in a wig? They're not terribly expensive nowadays, and you will find a lot of people are giving wig parties. At these parties, a hairdresser comes along with a selection of styles, colours and lengths. Full wigs, hair pieces, the lot. You can have a lot of fun trying them on in the privacy of a friend's house, rather than going through the embarrassment of trying one on by yourself in a large store. Then, when you've made your choice, the hairdresser will cut and style it for you. If you haven't heard that any of these parties are taking place in your area, why not organise one yourself? You will find that one of your local hairdressers will be only too happy to cooperate. Another advantage of a wig is that you don't have to take it along to the hairdresser to have it washed and set. It can be washed in ordinary shampoo, shaken out, and left to dry naturally. It is very worthwhile to invest in a model hairstyle. These are very cheap, and with one you can experiment with hairstyles to your heart's content. Once you've got one, you will find you can dash out early in the morning with your rather disheveled hairstyle, looking as though you've been pulled through a hedge backwards, covered very successfully with a beautiful tidy wig, and emerged looking absolutely immaculate. Some of the larger stores are selling most attractive small boxes, especially made with carrying wigs around. Well, I've nearly finished, but there's just one more suggestion I'd like to make to complete the new year. Take up a hobby. The evening institutes these days run classes for practically everything you can think of. There's car maintenance and carpentry. Yes, for women. Lots of women let off steam this way, sawing away at great planks of wood on their carefully planing delicate forms. Women particularly have great patience for this sort of thing, and they've got a completely new fitted out kitchen to show for it. Then again, there's pottery, jewellery making, keep fit, or even swimming. It doesn't matter if you can't swim a stroke, or how old you are. You're never too old to learn. Their fully qualified instructors have wonderful patience with beginners, especially if you're one of those who are scared.

dip of the water. All right, so you'll never make a channel swimmer, but it's a wonderfully relaxing hobby and will do wonders for keeping your nice trim figure. And that's what this record is about, isn't it? Well, good luck, girls, and guys, if you're still with me. You'll never regret it, and I mean that.

heaven of long stormy facts. He says, thank goodness, girl, I don't mind that. And it really means it this time. I'm looking lovely and

No.

0: I think that's a suitable amount of chaos.
1: Do you think that's a suitable amount of chaos?
2: Amount of chaos.
1: Oh yeah, okay, fair enough.
2: I think that's a suitable amount of chaos.
1: Oh, we had some Men of the Earth. We had an evergreen from Germany and Austria, in German. Lotte und Reimer, signed! For mit Lieben, Grüßen von Lolle und Reimer. Some more sound sustain. It's got a bit crazy in the background there, isn't it? We'll bring that down. I'll turn you on. I'll turn that down.
3: That sounds good.
1: Hello. I was just reading out a few record covers.
3: Yeah?
1: Yeah. That is you, is it, or is that you? Try that one.
3: Alright, that's better.
1: That is much better.
3: Much better.
1: Yeah, there you go. I knew that.
3: Did you?
1: Yeah. Did like, I knew I was going to like the Switched on Moog with Gerson Kingsley. And guess what?
2: I did.
1: We played the whole album, I think. Including Ain't Necessarily So a couple of times. There was another at Ain't Necessarily So, and we'll get to that. Ah. Songs of the Sawdust Trail. Alan McGill. And I'm Going Higher. Worked beautifully. Shirley Bassey gave us In the Still of the Night. We're kind of a Strangers of the Night tonight. We're a bit of taking the Buster approach. It's, if it's close enough, it's good enough. The complete organ of Claude Duprat at the Yamaha Electone Organ. And I don't know how to love him. We had a couple of Pearl Baileys.
3: Mm-hmm.
1: Oddly enough, this one was bought in Candos on Saturday.
3: Yeah.
1: I Never Met a Stranger, which worked well with the Of the Nights. And this one was bought in Katoomba on
3: Thursday,
1: where we heard, oddly enough, It Ain't Necessarily So. And Jimmy Rogers, who I've grown to really enjoy. Only got the one album, but I'm slowly working my way through it. My Rough and Rowdy Ways, that was, what's that? Oh yeah, In the Jailhouse Now. Number 2. Sound Effects, Volume 10. We heard a clothes dryer and what was described as a lovely fountain, but seemed... I'm not sure.
3: Okay.
1: I'm not sure. Wilf Carter. Wilf Carter went to heaven.
2: I'm gonna ride to heaven on a streamlined. I'm gonna ride to heaven on a streamlined train.
1: Chaka bring us? Oh yeah, the school for red hot mamas.
2: Some school I'd like to go to, Django.
1: How about you? Would you like to go to a school for red hot mamas?
3: Yeah.
1: Last Train to Clarksville from Floyd Kramer. A whole lot of a lovely little concept album on the Capitol label, brought to you by Axis. You always know I'm good when there's several names.
3: Yeah.
1: Manufactured by EMI, and it's kind of a Sinatra love thing with a whole lot of early mid-50s to mid-60s numbers on it. All about love, every single one of them.
3: Yeah.
1: And we had some Kylie, as we should. She's going to be singing, I think, tomorrow afternoon at some point.
3: Yeah, 1:30.
1: When do you know?
3: 1:30.
1: At 1:30 she will take to the stage And do you know if we can see this spectacular on our non-terrestrial television?
3: Probably.
1: I think we probably can. Mm. I think if we can, we want to be there. Even if we have to crowd around a phone. Mm. I have to bring up my headphones so I can just sit and watch it in full stereo. Mm. But that seems a bit antisocial.
3: Yeah.
1: You can bring up headphones as well and watch it next to me. Off your own phone.
3: We'll see.
1: We'll see. And did you like the record for Slimmers, complete with diets? Slim along with Barbara Ann Lee. Yeah. She, I don't know if she was quite selling it.
3: No.
1: On that second one. It sounded a bit like she was desperate and everything was terrible.
3: Yeah.
1: Except for the special margarine.
3: She quite liked the special margarine.
1: She did seem to have a thing for the special margarine.
3: But much better than the margarine she remembers.
1: The special margarine. She liked the special margarine. Mm. Thank you to the person who left the big boys' lollies. They got devoured.
3: Yeah.
1: Which was good to see. Where are we up to?
3: I don't know. We've been
1: through everybody. Good. We've got a cacophony going on in the background. Which is kind of how we like it. Okay, I'm going to do so. This should be loose, gang. That's about to finish. I think that gives us... The piano has given us the answer.

0: some jazz piano there. And this is, we had more of 24 Groovy Greats earlier. The Groovy Greats is very oddly labelled, both on the outside and the inside. Luckily, someone has gone over in pencil and written, like, Little Eva is listed first on the back, but there's a little number 12 next to it, yeah. Which is, I'm guessing, when it comes. Apart from Ray Barretto and his El Watusi and Argentina Turner, they don't get numbers. Why do some of them get letters? EFG, 1, 3. Why why do they get letters?
1: That confused me.
0: I thought we had this case cracked. But it turns out that we don't. Maybe, is there an A? Oh yeah. I reckon that the numbers are for the side A,
1: yeah,
0: and the letters are for side B.
1: Okay.
0: I think I'm correct in this assumption.
1: Sure. That makes sense.
0: Does it?
1: Well, it's a way to differentiate.
0: It is a way to differentiate, yes.
1: I know, it could be a bit confusing.
0: See, this is a song. You can look, but you better not touch. Poison Ivy. Oh, I know what that is. Where's Poison Ivy?
1: Head Locomotion. So there's like 12 tracks on each side.
0: Well, see, this is track 5. Mm. Yeah, see, track 1 on. But I don't know why Ray Barretto and Argentina Turner don't get any numbers or letters next to them.
1: Seems like an oversight.
0: It does. It does. Anyway, 24, and the record itself is just as confusing because there are song titles above and below the spindle hole.
1: Oh, wow.
0: So you kind of look at, where is this song? I don't know, and then you realise that it's up there.
1: That's a bit confusing.
0: And especially seeing it's on the back, they're all over the place.
1: Hmm.
0: And so on the back we get a, it's on a black label. Barbara's Diet from 1969. We get the 1400 calorie diet and then the weight control or maintenance diet. So here we go. Here's our weights, by the way. They're in stones, pounds, stones. Okay. They're in stones and pounds and feet and inches. So as a big boy, I'm something, either 5'6 or 5'8, I don't know.
1: Okay.
0: Somewhere in between, maybe. And so I should weigh, have I got a small frame, a medium frame, or a large frame? She called it like large bone, and the teacher gave it different names, which is confusing.
1: Yeah.
0: In the record. So would you, I'd be sort of at least a medium, I imagine.
1: I would say so.
0: Okay, let's go with that.
1: I think I call myself a small frame.
0: I don't know whether I'm a big boy. Oh, yeah, look, 9.3 to 10.2. I reckon I just scrape in there at the top range of that. So, I'm happy with that. How big, do you know how big you are?
1: Well, it says 25.0 and over.
0: 5'9"?
1: I'm 5'9", yeah.
0: Let's give you a 5'9". So if you were a small frame, you're meant to weigh 9.5 to 10, not 9.5, because it's not a half. Because I think there's like 14 pound in a stone or something.
1: Sure.
0: Of course. If you're 5'9", or even 5, yeah, it's about that. Somewhere in the 9.5 to 9.9. Which I think you probably very comfortably fit.
1: I think I work down below that. I think I'm kind of considered underweight according to that.
0: Yes.
1: But it says it's for people 25 and over.
0: Yes. It's a very blunt instrument, this. It's just like a little chart and...
1: Yeah.
0: And a very, very minimal tea. One small plain biscuit is for tea. Tea is for tea. Our tea must be like kind of an afternoon tea.
1: Yeah.
0: Yeah. Because dinner... Fruit, except those specifically mentioned above. Okay. No sausage meat.
1: Quite keen on the grapefruit.
0: The grapefruit. So yes, very keen on unsweetened grapefruit. Unsweetened. Yeah, you're not allowed to pour sugar all over it.
1: Is that something people do?
0: Yeah.
1: Yeah.
0: Yeah.
1: This is pretty sour. You might want it.
0: Yeah.
1: I know how. Yeah.
0: She seemed to want to eat a lot more than being offered to her.
1: I think she would.
0: And she didn't seem like this person. She seemed more like that person.
1: Yeah.
0: But anyway, I don't know. Maybe she's just trying to be relatable. I don't know. I think all advice is to be disregarded on this show.
1: Yeah.
0: So please don't base your life on Barbara's diet.
1: We're saying Buster should take it to his eating disorder conference.
0: I'll turn it around. He should have brought this to the round table. He could have just sat down and played that. And everybody would have gone, say no more. Why are we even here? They solved the problem in 1969.
1: Or created it.
0: Yeah. Well, yeah, one of the two. Yes, one of the two. Shimmy, shimmy. Well, look, I've got the record out. You know what that means? Ah, okay. Eight. Side two. It's a bit where you fill in.
1: Is it?
0: Yeah, if you want.
1: Do
0: to.
1: I?
0: You don't have to.
1: Yeah, I suppose. I could.
0: You don't have to. Something will come along sooner or later.
1: Yeah.
0: Eventually. These old records sometimes do have quite a while between tracks. Sometimes they've got this huge empty space. Shimmy, shimmy, baby. Great record. Not the highest quality. But sometimes you're looking for a lot of songs to have it. It's a party record.
1: Yeah,
0: so you just take it along to a party and you stick that on and the whole place just gets down and funky for about 45 minutes.
1: Yeah.
0: Not counting, you know, more 15 to 20 minutes when you go up and turn it over and then another.
1: Yeah.
0: Party record, man. Okay. So, do you have any now self-criticisms?
1: No.
0: Look, I did necessitate the taking apart of the oven the other night. That could be mine.
1: Oh, yeah.
0: But it wasn't closing, it was squeaking, and they needed replacing.
1: Well, I'm glad you did.
0: And so
1: it's much better now.
0: Yeah, I pulled it open, and then about midnight, I needed to bake some bread the next day.
1: Yeah.
0: So then I spent till about 4:30 getting it. Luckily, we did have the hinges that we bought before, but it's just a nightmare unless you do them. Yeah, if they open up, they're a nightmare. They're an absolute nightmare. Hinges, ovens, they're a mouse self-criticism if ever I've seen one. But it worked out for the end. It worked out good in the end, even if it was an odd time to fix an oven.
1: Yeah.
0: Is there ever a good time to fix an oven?
1: Oh, I don't know.
0: I don't know. I've got all my bathroom sinks out. Oh, yeah, we forgot the chickens.
1: Oh, yeah.
0: He's kind of forgot we were in charge of the chickens. For a day. But we did the next best thing. We left them in rather than leaving them out. Leaving them out is bad. Leaving them in is not so bad.
1: Yeah. That's cold.
0: Plenty of food.
1: They've got food.
0: They lived.
1: Yeah.
0: I had all day out today, annoying Allison. But she tried to dig in the dahlia patch. And the chickens were all trying to help. Because they're very helpful, those chickens. Very helpful indeed.
1: Yeah?
0: Yeah. One of them refused that I was running away from me today. One of the little brown ones.
1: Oh.
0: I told her. I told her. Yeah. That's not happening.
1: Did you?
0: Yes, I did. So then I picked her up and carried her around for a while. She was not impressed.
1: No?
0: No. She didn't want to be carried around. That's the whole reason she was running away.
1: Oh, okay.
0: I don't know. Chickens, you got to be firm with these chickens.
1: Yeah.
0: It's very, you know, so they'll walk right over the top of you.
1: Yeah.
0: With their pooey feet.
1: You don't want that?
0: No. No, you don't. You got to show the chickens who's in charge.
1: Do you now?
0: You do. It's very important. They appreciate it.
1: Mm-hmm.
0: So that's my mouse self-criticism. I think he's a good one. There's a couple of good ones. This is a song of the fishing men.
1: Yeah.
0: Once still at the class at Hanan Theatrical School. We're coming to the end of this record, second last. But to find some more. Another mouse self-criticism, perhaps, is that I did forgot to listen on Monday to Lydia.
1: Oh dear.
0: Lee having cups of tea from 12 to 2 p.m. on Monday.
1: You should have.
0: Which was, because it sounds like a whole 2 hours of male self-criticism, to be honest. She plays she was playing some really lovely music, and she promised to play some more really lovely music, and to talk about things like cups of tea. Yeah. So I guess that is my male self-criticism, and perhaps also my
1: depending
0: upon when the bathroom band comes.
1: Yeah.
0: My, what do you call those things? You do them on New Year's Eve. It's not a pledge. It's a thing. To, it's a vow. Anyway, you do those things. It's that thing. That thing you do on New Year's Eve. You say, I'm going to do this. And then you don't. It's one of those. And then
1: like
0: they...
1: There's a word.
0: There is a word. And then on Saturday, perhaps we'll also not run from... Is that on Saturday? I think it is on Saturday.
1: Mm-hmm.
0: Running from Katoomba Cancer Op Shop down to Springwood, I think.
1: Yeah.
0: Stopping off at all the open houses on the way.
1: No, we didn't really have enough time to prepare for a marathon, I don't think.
0: No. Well, I think one that you stop at open houses on, I could possibly do.
1: Yeah, people get in the train for weeks and months, I think, for those sorts of things.
0: They tend to, yeah.
1: I think that
0: you've been in training.
1: Downhill is supposed to be slightly easier.
0: Can be harder. Depends on how downhill it is. It depends on the downhill.
1: Yeah.
0: But visiting the open houses, I'm all for that.
1: Yeah.
0: Maybe we could just ignore the...
1: What have I been training for?
0: What
1: have I been training for?
0: I don't know. You seem to be in training. You're always running.
1: Am I?
0: Yeah. So I'm off for a run now.
1: Yeah.
0: And then you disappear. And, you know, and then I turn around and there's someone running up and down the hallway.
1: Yeah.
0: I think you're in training. I'm not sure what for.
1: Well, you'd say that you don't have to do the full route. You can do a part of it if you want.
0: Oh, you see, that's it. We could just do the open houses part.
1: Well, I assume
0: you walk in and out of the open house. I've done that bit of the round and then go to the next open house. Walk in and out.
1: Yeah, you could.
0: I think that'd be a thing.
1: Yeah.
0: I mean, there's so much on tomorrow. There's also the...
1: Do you want to pay $50 to look at open houses?
0: Oh, do we have to pay money?
1: Well, you've got to register.
0: Oh, dear, no.
1: Cancer research.
0: It does go to cancer research. Well, we'll think about it. We'll ring up Buster, see if he's got $50. He's wealthy beyond belief. Look at these things he's got just lying around the house. They're awesome.
1: They are.
0: Imagine if we had things like that lying around the house.
1: Well, we will soon.
0: That's true. He's introducing us to a lifestyle we can't afford. That buster. Anyway, until next week. I think that's where we were at, wasn't it? Are you, anything more you wish to add?
1: No.
0: Now going to come to the, what is it, the RBM? The Renewal Blue Mountains people are involved in the Sustainability Festival, which is on tomorrow. Okay. All tomorrow from 10-ish or something. There's workshops, there's stalls, there's a bit of food, there's live music. There's a whole lot of fun. It's all centred around the Tibby Whalen Hall.
1: Because
0: Buster was claiming he had to come up tomorrow, so he might even turn up.
1: We'll see.
0: Yes, so hopefully he's in full regalia.
1: Yeah.
0: So it's the only way to travel.
1: Yeah.
0: He's going to go and visit the coop.
1: Mm-hmm.
0: So we'll see. Maybe he can fill out I think they closed off the
1: survey.
0: The survey as well, because they've got the results. But they're going to reach out to the lapsarians, I believe.
1: Okay.
0: So that should be good. I'm going to send them a letter.
1: Lapsarians?
0: The lapsarians. Apparently most of them will bounce the lapsarians. A lot of the lapsarians bounce. A lot of the non-lapsarians bounce as well.
1: Yeah, I suppose that makes sense.
0: It does. The TM people used to claim they could fly and they'd bounce around like on big cushions with their knees in cross-legged.
1: Okay.
0: It's hilarious. Look it up on the YouTubes.
1: I have no idea what you're talking about.
0: The TM, Transcendental Meditation people,
1: They
0: used to have these, like, you know, their little dens of iniquity, and like they'd have it with these little sprung sort of matting on the floor, and they'd put their legs into the lotus position and they'd bounce around.
1: Oh, that's cool.
0: And it was sort of leading up to flying was the general idea, I think, because you could train your mind to such a level remember we had the pyramid last week or the other week. Put the pyramid over your head, close your eyes, think liked thoughts. Perhaps, you know, think about going to Barbara Ann Lee's diet.
1: Sounds a bit
0: Barbara's gorgeous.
1: Sounds a bit Douglas Adams to me.
0: It's actually I know it sounds like something Douglas Adams would describe, but it's all true.
1: That you can bounce around to will yourself into flying?
0: Well, that people did do this.
1: Did they succeed? Did they not play?
0: They claimed they did.
1: Okay.
0: Douglas Adams is more the secret to flying is missing the ground.
1: Yeah.
0: Is his wondrous thing. And so what you have to do is you have to just, in the act of falling, get so distracted that you forget to hit the ground.
1: Yeah.
0: So as long as you don't think about gravity, you can float around.
1: Yeah.
0: It's only when you think I shouldn't be doing it. It's like the road, you know, the roadrunner and the coyote. The roadrunner will go across a thing and then the coyote will run out into the middle of it and he'll be fine, like open space. Yeah. And then he'll be fine until he looks down and realizes that he's not actually standing on anything. So then he stands there for a second. He looks around generally at the camera, breaking the fourth wall, shrugs. And falls.
1: Yeah.
0: And then falls. Only when he realizes. But the coyote is very Douglas Adams.
1: So what's the...
0: Or the Douglas Adams is very coyote.
1: What's the Thames people theory of flying?
0: I don't know. But this is something that was part of their practice. Was bouncing around in a room.
1: Sure.
0: Meditating. Perhaps saying om.
1: Okay.
0: I hope that was saying, I would.

0: City to bush, coast to coast, this is the Community Radio Network.
1: Don't look down your nose at me, you don't know my history.

0: Yes, for those listeners who reside in the city of Sydney, you'll recognise Five Dock as an inner west suburb. But yeah, great to have it captured in song. It is outlined there. And the cicada that ate Five Dock. What a gem of a song, eh?
1: It was indeed. So, Nighty, a couple more singles were released by Outline in 1981. How Can I Get Out and Maybe It's a Game. They also appeared on Countdown, miming along to that one too. Along with more live shows, which included supporting then ex-Deep Purple frontman Ian Gillan's band Gillan, great title that one, on their Australian tour promoting their album Future Shock. Meanwhile, Outline were also recording their debut album with Spencer Lee and Todd Hunter from Dragon. There would be some more lineup changes with Mike Mead replaced by Danny Damjanovic on saxophone, as well as Chris Ford on bass and Michael Gray on keyboards, with Phil Rigger and John Sammers the only constant members of the band. Outline's debut album, Maybe It's a Game, was released in August 1982, but it wasn't the commercial breakthrough many were hoping it would be. And it saw some critics label them a poor man's

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1: National Radio News.
2: Good morning, I'm David Cameron. Energy market experts say Australia is still some time away from diesel rationing if the US bans exports. US President Donald Trump is reportedly considering the move to reduce fuel prices in America. Speaking to the ABC, the Grattan Institute's Energy and Climate Change Program Director, Alison Reeve, says Australia still has a buffer against a worldwide shortage of diesel.
3: The government does have a sort of a four-step fuel plan, and rationing is the very last resort. In that. So, you know, I think rationing is always going to be a last resort. I don't think we're moving into a rationing situation. I think we're just moving into a situation where high prices are going to be sustained for a period of time.
2: An independent rapid review will probe child protection services in an iron ore-rich mining region after a dozen children were reportedly found living unsupervised in squalor. The National Indigenous Children's Commissioner also called for new Western Australian laws to protect and respect the rights of Aboriginal children across the state. Reports first appearing in the Australian newspaper described more than a dozen children living unsupervised in a South Headland home, about 1,600 kilometres north of Perth. President Volodymyr Zelensky says that during their meeting in New York, President Donald Trump reassured him he'll grant Ukraine a license to build Patriot air defence systems. These are crucial for saving people's lives in Russian ballistic missile attacks. Here's the BBC's Sasha Slichter.
4: This was a classic case of Donald Trump blowing hot and cold. In July, out of the blue, he announced he'd be allowing Ukraine to start its own production of Patriots, only to reverse his stance 3 weeks later, saying America should be very careful about letting somebody build them. But now, Mr. Zelensky says, the final decision has been made, though there's been no confirmation from the White House. Even if the project does go ahead, it'll take at least 2 years to set up production. Patriots are too costly to be used against swarms of drones, but are the ideal weapon to protect the skies above Ukrainian cities from deadly ballistic missiles.
2: Pope Leo has warned against the creation of a paradise ruled by machines that could threaten the human condition in his opening speech of a visit to France. Addressing President Emmanuel Macron and guests at the Elysee Palace in Paris, the pontiff said there was an urgent need for ethical judgment on artificial intelligence to avoid losing our humanity.
5: As we look into a world where humans think the human thought is being replaced by machines, it is so important that the conditions of human dignity must be respected and be at the forefront. It is our questions of ethics to know what morally is good or not.
2: Translation by the BBC. Sport and in the NRL, Sydney Roosters have secured their first grand final appearance since their 2019 premiership, defeating the Dolphins 36 points to 20 in a preliminary final in Brisbane. They'll face either Penrith or Newcastle, who play on Sunday. Roosters coach Trent Robinson says sticking to a simple plan was a key to the win.
6: We've been actually really clear on how we wanted to play and really simple. We haven't overcomplicated things. We've been really steely from the leaders about how they want to play. Game plan's been really clear. We haven't overcomplicated stuff and they've been ready to play.
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9: Budjeri Mullumwell, that's good morning in our local Darug language. My name is Lex Dad and I'm a local Darug man. We share country up here in the Blue Mountains with the Gundungurra people. I'd like to pay respects to our elders, both past and present. I'd like to pay respects to our young people who are our emerging elders. I'd like to pay respects to Pema Wiyunga, Mother Earth, and Father Sky, Biami. And I say in our local Darug language, Warami Miriga Darug Nyura. Welcome, friends, to Darug country and Yanana Budjeri Gumara. May we all walk with good spirit, with patience, humility, and respect from one another. Didjeri Gorda, and thank you.
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0: Hello, good morning, and welcome to Radio Blue Mountains on Saturday morning. It's 7:06. We are broadcasting to you live from Katoomba in the Upper Blue Mountains. It's 15 degrees presently. It'll be a mostly sunny day and 26 degrees today. Springwood is going to be very hot today. Springwood's going to be 32 degrees today. And mostly sunny, it says. I don't think that bit was probably necessary, because if it's going to be 32 degrees, it's going to be sunny. Penrith will be 35, but so if you're going to Penrith, go to the Plaza. There's air conditioning there. Good morning to you in Lithgow. It's 7.5 degrees in Lithgow right now. It will be a more modest 25 degrees in the go. On the trains this weekend, track work is in place. Trains run to a changed timetable and stopping pattern. That's ongoing from today. So today is the 26th of September. That goes right through till 2 a.m. on Monday. The roads are good. There is quite a few different hazards. Potholes are the main issue. In Bell, on the Darling Causeway at Chifley Road, there's a World War I trench of a pothole on the causeway at Chifley Road. In Clarence, on Chifley Road near Pit Pony Lane, there's more road damage there. And of course, at Mount Victoria, the highway is closed in both directions because of an issue on Mount Victoria Pass that is being addressed since March this year. So there is a massive detour in place. Pay attention to the signs and you will have no issue heading east or west from Mount Victoria. Good morning to you. 7:08.
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0: 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It's Saturday morning for us, for members of my family, Phil in Dublin and Gay in Leicester in England. It's still Friday night and they tune in religiously. And thank you very much. It's always lovely to know you're there on the other end of this mic. What have we got for you this week? So this week we've got a couple of nice tunes. Mark Knopfler is a fantastic guitarist. That's probably very well known. Mark Knopfler, a Geordie from Dire Straits, has produced some great film music, obviously the Dire Straits catalogue of music, and he's a tremendous solo artist as well. One of the movies he did music for was Local Hero. The theme from Local Hero is excellent. I'm going to play first from that soundtrack, Wild Theme, which is kind of a take on the main theme music of the film, followed by a song he did with Van Morrison, a duet he did with Van Morrison called Irish Heartbeat. This is for Gay in Leicester and Phil, me mum, in Dublin. Miss you both. Hope you're well.

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1: And what a lovely way to start the Saturday morning breakfast show. That song that we just heard was Van Morrison with Mark Knopfler, Irish Heartbeat. It's from an album, Duets, reworking the catalogue, the back catalogue. I take it it's the back catalogue of Van Morrison's work. And before that, Mark Knopfler himself with Wild Theme, from music from the Local Hero film of the early 80s. Good morning to you. It's Radio Blue Mountains on a Saturday morning. It's a beautiful morning here in Katoomba. It's 15 degrees this morning in Katoomba. Very mild outside. It's going to be mostly sunny today and 26 degrees. Slight chance of a shower later on in the day. Springwood's the same as Katoomba right now, 15 degrees. It'll be double that and more in Springwood later on. It'll be 32 degrees at its peak today with the chance of a thunderstorm. Penrith will be 35 degrees. Penrith is also 15 right now. Chance of a thunderstorm as well in the Rith, and turning around and heading to Lithgow. Everybody's going to Lithgow these days. It's 8 degrees right now in Lithgow. It's 25 at its peak later on today. And the chance of a thunderstorm. I did hear thunder in Lithgow briefly yesterday. The trains, there's track works. Let's dive into that track work. I mentioned it earlier. Let's see what's happening. Trains may run to a changed timetable due to track work between Blacktown and Lidcombe. Some trains between Bathurst and Lithgow also run to a changed timetable. That's due to track work this weekend, Saturday and Sunday. Doesn't finish till 2 o'clock on Monday morning. The roads are all right. There are a number of potholes on the detour in Clarence on Chifley Road near Pip Pony Lane. There's road damage, and in Bell on the Darling Causeway at Chifley Road, there's a northbound, there's a massive pothole there. And now at Clarence, east of Lithgow on Chifley Road, on Scenic Hill. Oh my goodness. Scenic Hill's that big steep hill that climbs out of Lithgow. So it's a 40k zone and it's extremely steep anyway, and now a truck has broken down on Scenic Hill at 9 minutes past seven. Traffic is affected in both directions. It will be affected in both directions because there's this huge truck, tow truck, that sits at the bottom of the hill 24 hours a day, 7 days a week. That must be costing a fortune to have that in place. And it sits there and it drives up, hooks up the truck and pulls it up Scenic Hill, which, as I said, is steep and very windy. So that's going to take a while. So there will definitely be a backlog of traffic already in Lithgow trying to exit Lithgow, and if you're heading west, that's going to cause quite a delay. It's 22 minutes past seven here on Radio Blue Mountains. It's Saturday morning, so we have a little game we play on a Saturday morning. Guess the intro, name that song. I have three intros ready for you this morning. They're all from the 80s again, I think. I put this together on Thursday, trying to remember now. They're all from the 80s this morning, so it's kind of like, I think we'll all recognise them, but if you can name them, that's the thing. You might go, yeah, I know it. Our first one will be from 1987. You're going to get the first 3 seconds or so. It was a summer of 1987 hit here in Australia. You might even call it the sound of the summer of 87. The second one is from 82. Another massive hit in Australia, peaked at number 4 on the charts. So you'll know the band. We've had them before on Guess the Intro, Name That Song, but can you pick the actual song? And the third one that we will be playing out with at about 8:05 this morning, peaked at number 51 on the Australian charts in 1982, but it's one of those songs that over the years has become very, very well known by this band. That's all the clues you're getting right now, because it's only 23 minutes past seven. What have you got planned for your weekend? Have you got anything on? Well, tomorrow Radio Blue Mountains has our barbecue outside Bunnings, our monthly fundraising barbecue. And to keep me in the gold tracksuit that I'm wearing, the two-piece that I'm wearing right now. We need your funds. There's plenty of other things on as well. Let's check in with our good friend Bronwyn Logan, see what's happening on the community notice board.
0: 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Hello, this is Bronwyn Logan with Community Notice Board. The Blue Mountains Radio Players will present The Proposal, based on the 1888 play by Anton Chekhov, as well as Evening Primrose by John Collier, on Sunday at 2:30 at the Carrington Hotel Katoomba. 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The Blackheath Theatre Company is hosting a short playwriting workshop on Saturday, the 26th of September, from 10 to 12:30 in the Bates Hall. 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The State Gem and Mineral Show will be held from Saturday, the 26th of September, from 9 to 5, and Sunday, the 27th, from 9 to 4, at the Hawkesbury Agricultural Showgrounds, 40 Racecourse Drive, Clarendon. 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The Blue Mountain Sustainability Festival will be held on Saturday, the 26th of September, from 10 to 4 at the Civic Centre in Katoomba Street. There will be stalls, entertainment and a speakers forum. 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AIDER, A-I-D-E-R, is assistance for infirm, disabled and elderly residents who need help preparing their property for the bushfire season. The service includes removing and trimming of vegetation, lawn mowing and gutter cleaning. This is a one-off free service. 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The Blue Mountains Historical Society at 99 Blaxland Road, Wentworth Falls, will have an open day at Torella, the historic 19th century home, on Sunday the 27th of July from 10 to 3. Admission is $5 for adults and $2 for children, with refreshments available for $5. The research rooms will also be open for inspection. 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The Blackheath Makers Market is held on the first and fourth Saturdays of the month from 9 at the Blackheath RSL Hall on the corner of Station and Bandara Streets. There is a large variety of handcrafted items. 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The Lura Evening Branch of the Country Women's Association meets every third Monday at 6:30 p.m. in the hall at 137 Megalong Street, Lura. 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
4: Yes, 29 minutes past 7 is Saturday morning. We'll be playing our Guess the Intro. Guess the Intro, name that song game in a moment. Just want to let you know what is showing at United Cinemas The Edge, 225 Great Western Highway, Katoomba. Great friends of ours here at Radio Blue Mountains. Avengers Endgame Encore. That'll be a big one. That's showing four times today, three of the screenings in the G-Max, a magnificent screen in Cinema One. Heart of the Beast. I recognise him. Is that Brad Pitt? I think it might be. Heart of the Beast is showing three times today, 20 to 5, 6.50 and 9.35 in the G-Max. A few fun ones for the kids. Coyote versus Acme shows four times today. Forgotten Island shows three times today. And Shaun the Sheep, the Beast of Mossy Bottom, shows twice today. Here's one that one of my kids went to see yesterday, Resident Evil, 2.40, 7.30, 9.30. I got a full description of that in the car going home and it sounds terrifying. Paw Patrol, the Dino movie, shows twice today. Practical Magic 2 is on. Spider-Man, Brand New Day, 20 past 9 tonight, rounds up all the films showing just today at United Cinemas. The Edge, 225 Great Western Highway, Cape Town.
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4: All right, it is time to start playing our Guess the Intro, Name That Song game. Are you ready? Pens and paper, pens and notepads at the ready, folks. Give your ears a bit of a clean out. Put down your coffee, put down your tea. Song one this week was, in fact, a summer of 1987 into 1988 hit in Australia, peaking at number 7 in the charts. Here's the first few seconds. Song one, big song in 1987. All right, let's turn that up and start again, because that was very low, wasn't it? Turn that up, turn this up. Let's have song one again. Bit of synth. That's all you're getting. Do you recognise that? I can't think of the word right now. What is that? That's a riff, I guess you would call it, if it was a guitar. It's a song one. I'll play it for a fourth time. Yep, there you go. That's your song one this morning. I'll be playing them plenty of times between now and 8 anyway, so if you haven't got it, don't despair. Song two this week is from 1982. It was a massive hit here in Australia. Peaked at number 4 on the charts in 1982. Let's see what you can make of this. Can you make anything of that? Was it too brief? I might let it go for another second. Ooh, bit of vocal coming in there. Here it is again. This is song two this week. And that's all you're getting. Harsh but fair is what it'll say on my gravestone one day. Song two. Song three this week peaked at number 51 on the Australian charts in also 1982. Though this band promoted the album it came from on a global tour. They played two nights at the Capitol Theatre in Sydney in October 1982. Two legendary nights, I believe, where this song became a major fan favourite due to the concert, due to their live performance. But it didn't, I think it was out before the tour and it didn't do so well in the charts prior to the tour. This is song three. Let's have it again. That's all you're getting. Let's try it one more time. So that's it, your three songs this morning. Let's listen to them all one more time. Here's song one. Do you recognise that? I'll give you another clue. If you can sing that to yourself, that's actually the air of the lyrics that we're hearing. So that's your song one. Here's song two. Just cut it off before the girls come in. Here it is again. That's all you're getting for song two and song three. Song three, guitar intro. Think of guitar bands, bands that were played a lot of guitar back in the early 80s. So there you go. So what do you do if you know all three songs? Well, you text me here in the studio on 0406 183 769. That's 0406 183 769. It's Radio Blue Mountains on a Saturday morning playing our guest the intro, Name That Song game. Let's move on with a little bit of music. It's 7:36 now, so what's that, 24 minutes to 8? It's time for a little bit of an ABBA cover, I think.

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1: Yes, indeed. You are listening to The Breakfast Show on Saturday morning. It's 20 to 8 already. This thing flies in, doesn't it? This Saturday morning, 7 till 8 hour, we are playing... Oh, sorry, I forgot to mention who that was. That was a band doing an awful lot of covers. I mean, you can base your career on doing covers, I suppose. Camera Obscura with their cover of Su Papa, Tru Papa by ABBA. Right, next up, let's have our guest the intro name that song game. Good morning, Matthew and Sharon in Melbourne. Love hearing from you guys. It's wonderful that you get up and listen to this and enjoy the game as much as I do, because I really love doing this, I have to

No, I can't see anything there, but I'll check in a minute. I'm running around like a madman here in the background. Anyway, you don't need to know that. Let's have song one again. That's it. That's all you're getting. Although I say that, I will play it again. So I'm a confusing man, really, when you think about it. Here it is. So that's your song one this week. What year did we say that was? 86 or 87? It was around that time. 87. I think it was probably 86, though, in reality. Let's move on. Here's song two. You didn't perhaps see them live in concert at some stage, did you? That's your song two this week. Terrific band, lead singer, male lead singer, has a brilliantly dry sense of humour. Seen him on documentaries about the synth pop in the 1980s. He's very entertaining. Actually, there is a brilliant music documentary. It's available on YouTube. It's from the BBC. I think it was one of their Panorama TV specials called Synth Britannia. If you liked the 80s and you liked that synth sound, it's really well worth watching. But I'm going off on a tangent. Here's song three. What is that? Do you recognise the band? Maybe you do. Maybe you do. Maybe you don't. Okay, here's song one again. Here's song two. I like that. And here's song three. (04) 06 183 769 is the number to text. That was a text coming through. I'll leave the volume up so I can check the entrance. Ah, good morning, Gabrielle and Katoomba. How are you? I'll check all your choices, folks, while we play our next tune this morning, which is we just had Camera Obscura with Super Trooper. Here's another cover. There's another great cover. I like that Camera Obscura one. I think you'll like this. You know, the Beautiful South, kind of the guys that were in the House Martins, I think. Here's their cover of Don't Fear the Reaper.

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1: That's good, isn't it? That's the beautiful South with their cover of Don't Fear the Reaper. It's from their, they do an album of covers, Gold Diggers, Head Nodders and Folk Songs. That fella, what's his name? The lead singer of the Beautiful South. He had his, I think it was his 60th birthday about 2 years ago. Maybe his 50th. Yeah, it would be his 60th, wouldn't it? And it was just after COVID. And so he decided that he couldn't go and have a pint with all his mates in the pub. I think the pubs had all opened again. And so what he did was all his favourite pubs around the UK and in Ireland, he organised a tab behind all these bars. So you could go into a pub. It was Davy Burns in Dublin, I think it was. You could go in and say, I'm going to have a pint of Guinness for him. Gosh, I can't remember his name. And you'd get it free of charge. He'd bought it all. He'd put the money behind the bar in hundreds of bars around the UK and Ireland to celebrate his own birthday. Look it up. You'll find it online. Anyway, I'm rambling. I'm a rambling man. There's a good song. It's 10 to 8. Let's have a couple of promos and we'll get back to this game.
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1: Thank you, Gabrielle and Katoomba. Paul Heaton is the guy's name from the Beautiful South. Look it up. I am rambling a bit this morning. I need a sensational coffee.
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1: Hello, hello. It is Radio Blue Mountains on a Saturday morning. We're playing Guess the Intro, Name That Song. Here's song one again. I think everybody's got that. I'm furiously trying to check all the responses here, but I think everybody's got song one. There's your song two. I don't think everybody's got that. And here's song three. All right, we'll get back into that shortly. 0406 183 769 is the number to text if you recognise those. Let's have one final cover before I give you the answers. Here's the Manic Street Preachers with their cover of Raindrops Keep Falling on My Head.

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1: Yes, indeed. It's Saturday morning. It's 4 minutes to eight. So it is time to give you the names of all these songs. Nobody's won. Gabrielle and Katoomba, you got 1 out of 3. Paul Young, you got 1 out of 3. Matthew and Sharon, you got 2.5 out of 3. I'm giving you the 0.5 because with song 3, you got the right band, but you didn't get the right song. All right, song 1 this week landed on the Australian charts in October 87, peaked at number 7 soon after that. It was a definitive summer anthem, apparently, for that period, 87 into 88, even though it's quite a melancholic ballad. The song is performed by Black. It's Wonderful Life.

There you go. I think that's the one that everybody got this morning. In fact, it is. Anyway, doesn't matter. Paul, you didn't get that one. You only got song three this morning, Paul. Song two this week, with a similar story to song one. Song two this week was released in November 1982 and dominated the Australian charts over the summer into early 1983. I was thinking of Matthew and Sharon when I picked this one because I know they've seen this band live in concert and loved the gig. It's the Human League with probably one of their lesser known songs. This is Mirror Man.

gets kind of 1950s there, doesn't it? With was it 1950s? Anyway, it's a great song, Mirror Man, The Human League, and our song three this week that we're about to play out with, if we've even got enough time. This was released by the band Simple Minds off their breakthrough album New Gold Dream, 81, 82, 83, 84. As I said, they toured that album here in Australia and apparently played two really memorable gigs at the Capitol Theatre in Sydney in October 82. This was released prior to that tour, so hadn't done well on the charts, but became a massive fan favourite once they saw it live. It's Someone, Somewhere in Summertime. Thanks for playing. I love hearing from you all. See you next week.

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1: Good morning, I'm David Cameron. There are calls for the federal government to clarify exactly what happened after it revealed an AI agent had breached an Australian Medicare data portal earlier this year. Prime Minister Anthony Albanese says he's raised concerns with OpenAI Chief Executive Sam Altman. He says it appears no personal Medicare details were accessed during the incident in June. Speaking to the ABC, University of New South Wales Adjunct Professor Vanessa Teague says the government needs to be more transparent.
2: Whether it was really a failure on the defensive side and whether we need to invest more and understand better how our systems are defended, or whether it was really genuinely an attack from the OpenAI side.
1: The Prime Minister's department is leading an investigation with the Australian Signals Directorate and the AI Safety Institute. Pope Leo has warned about the dangers of artificial intelligence during a four-day visit to France. Speaking in Paris, the pontiff said there was an urgent need for ethical judgment on AI to avoid losing our humanity. The BBC's Hugh Schofield reports from the French capital.
3: Not for the first time, one of his themes was artificial intelligence and the threat he says it poses to human dignity. In order to prevent humanity getting lost in a paradise of machines invading and controlling our everyday life, he said, we need to learn ethical discernment. Human beings needed to be at the heart of every reflection on AI. Big crowds will be out again tomorrow when 600,000 faithful are expected for his mass on the Champs-Élysées.
1: Today's AFL Grand Final will see a capacity crowd at the MCG. The Brisbane Lions are chasing their second three-peat in 25 years, while the Fremantle Dockers are aiming for their first premiership since joining the league in 1995. Wet weather is forecast, but Lions coach Chris Fagan says his players will be prepared.
4: We get to play in the wet a bit up in Queensland. Even when it's not raining, it can get slippery up there, so we're sort of accustomed to that. And, you know, every now and then we train wet weather footy. I think both teams will take it in their stride. Let's hope for the fans it doesn't rain, though.
1: The UN says there's been a sharp increase in the number of Sudanese refugees fleeing the country's civil war to neighbouring Chad. It said more than 400 people were crossing the border each day, around 20 times the usual rate. The UN Refugee Regional Coordinator for Sudan, Mamadou Diane Bolde, says a number of global issues were compounding the refugee crisis.
5: I was able to witness the arrival of new refugees, people who tell us that they flee the conflict, they flee the aerial bombardments, they flee the drone attacks, they flee the persecution, they flee the violence, and people who are also getting more vulnerable because of the impact of climate shocks.
1: Some parts of Sydney's train network will be suspended this week due to track work. Metro services won't run between Chatswood and Sydenham, with passengers told to take regular trains instead. Replacement buses are also operating between Wollongong and Bomaderry on the South Coast line and Cabramatta and Granville on the T2. More sport, and in the NRL, Sydney Roosters have secured their first grand final appearance since their 2019 premiership, defeating the Dolphins 36 points to 20 in a preliminary final in Brisbane. The Roosters will face either Penrith or Newcastle, who play on Sunday.
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8: Hello, good morning, and welcome to the Beatles Hour on Radio Blue Mountains, live every Saturday morning in our Katoomba studio from 8 till 9 a.m. And then this show is also repeated the following Monday morning by Ron Green, straight after his Monday morning music show. Thanks, Ron. Now, 6 weeks ago, we started playing, we started with Please Please Me. We began playing the Beatles albums in their entirety in chronological order. And today we'll be listening to what many consider to be a piece of musical history. Today's album was certainly a pivotal turning point for the band and in popular culture. It's the Beatles' sixth studio album, Rubber Soul. Rubber Soul was first released in the UK on December the 3rd, 1965 on Parlophone Records. This album represents a big leap for John, Paul, George and Ringo that really they had begun on their other album from 1965, Help, earlier that year. Up until this point in their career, 1965, the band's songwriting had often focused on pop hits about boys and girls and romance. Help had opened the door to a different Beatles with the melancholic opening trio of songs. Ahead of Rubber Soul, the band was still in the relentless cycle that was Beatlemania, making oddball feature films and touring their music globally, getting a bit tired of the screaming fans drowning out their amplifiers and being unable to hear themselves live on stage. By late 65, they were fresh off their historic record-breaking concert at Shea Stadium in New York, so they returned to London with completely altered mindsets about what their next album should be like. They were, in fact, just growing up. They were getting that a little bit older. They were listening to Bob Dylan. They were experimenting with new sounds and a completely new approach to songwriting. For the first time, they weren't just a live band capturing their stage energy on tape. They began using the EMI studios at Abbey Road as an instrument in its own right. So let's kick things off with the first three tracks on side one of Rubber Soul. This sequence opens with the driving rhythm and blues, pardon the pun there for driving, sound of Drive My Car, followed by a folk ballad featuring an instrument never before heard on a pop record, and wrapping up the first three with a desperate, soulful cry about a straining romance. Here are Drive My Car, Norwegian Wood, This Bird Has Flown, and You Won't See Me. This is the Beatles Hour on Radio Blue Mountains, playing Rubber Soul.

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1: Yes, indeed. This is the Beatles Hour on Radio Blue Mountains. And this morning we're listening to 1965's Rubber Soul album, from song 1 right through to song 14. Those were the first three tracks on the album. We just heard Drive My Car, Norwegian Wood, and finished with You Won't See Me. Those songs tell us a lot about where the Beatles were creatively in October of 1965 when they recorded this album. Drive My Car was mainly written by McCartney and has this heavy bass line that Paul McCartney and George Harrison worked out together, influenced by the sound they were hearing while touring in America on the radio, coming out of Memphis around this same time, 65. Particularly the music of Otis Redding, apparently, was heavily influencing them. The lyrics are, well, they're witty, I suppose. It's a story about an aspiring actress and a guy who wants to be her chauffeur, though she doesn't even have a car yet. It's a complete departure from the simple boy meets girl stories of their earlier hits. Then we moved into Norwegian Wood, primarily John Lennon's song, and something of a milestone in rock history. Lennon wrote Norwegian Wood while he was on holiday in the Swiss Alps with his wife Cynthia, feeling guilty about an extramarital affair he was having back in London. But the story of Norwegian Wood is the band's choice of instruments. During their American tour earlier that year, George Harrison had become fascinated by Indian classical music and the sitar. He went out to an Indian goods shop in London, bought a cheap sitar, and brought it into the studio at Abbey Road. With no formal training, George managed to mirror John's vocal melody on the instrument. It was the very first time a sitar had been featured on a Western pop record, launching what the media later would call ragga rock. There was a ragga rock craze at the time following Norwegian Wood's release. We wrapped up that trio with You Won't See Me, clocking in at over 3 minutes. Can you believe this? It was actually the longest song the Beatles had ever recorded up to that point. Just over 3 minutes. It gives us a look into Paul McCartney's personal life at the time. He was living in London with his girlfriend, the actress Jane Asher. Jane Asher was fiercely independent and frequently left London to act in regional theatre, leaving Paul feeling isolated and frustrated. It's a bit childish, really, isn't it? But anyway, you can hear that emotional friction right there in the lyrics and his strained, soul-bearing vocal delivery, backed by none other than Mal Evans, the big guy with the glasses, their road manager and personal assistant from 1963 until their breakup in 1970. He is playing a continuous organ note right through that song. All right, let's take a short break for some station sponsors. This is The Beatles Hour on Radio Blue Mountains. Good morning.
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1: Welcome back to our celebration of the Beatles' second album of 1965, It's Rubber Soul. We are playing this album back to back. So we're playing all the songs back to back in its original UK sequence. So moving right along, we're still on side one. We start with the deeply introspective track by John Lennon that broke all the rules of radio programming by being entirely philosophical, followed by a gritty, biting track written by George Harrison that showcases a brand new electronic studio effect. At the time, of course, remember, it's 1965. And then ending up with an upbeat anthem that introduces a theme the Beatles would champion for the rest of their career, that really all you need is love. Here are Nowhere Man, Think for Yourself, and The Word.

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1: Yeah, we are listening to a full album playthrough of Rubber Soul this morning on The Beatles Hour. That was Nowhere Man, Think for Yourself and The Word. Nowhere Man is a monumental song because it marks the first time the Beatles wrote a song that didn't involve romance or love lyrics whatsoever. John Lennon later recalled that he had spent hours in his house in Kenwood trying to write a song for the upcoming album sessions, but feeling completely blocked, he decided to give up and have a little lie down. And as soon as he stopped trying to force it, the concept of a nowhere man, someone sitting in his nowhere land, making all his nowhere plans, came rushing to him. It was a thinly veiled, incredibly vulnerable song about his own psychological state, his feelings of isolation and his lack of direction, despite being one of the most famous men on earth at the time. The vocal harmonies on that song, sung by John, Paul and George, are amazing. Next we heard Think for Yourself, a track written by George Harrison. George was coming into his own now as a songwriter, earning two slots on a Beatles album for the first time. This song is a tough, cynical message directed at someone living a life of political or moral duplicity. In fact, I think you find, you know, George Harrison's always described as the quiet Beatle, but a lot of his early songs, I think, show an underbelly of anger towards the world. You know, I think of Taxman as well. Stuff like that. Anyway, musically, the standout feature on Think for Yourself is the bass, with McCartney playing his Rickenbacker bass through a custom-built electronic distortion unit known as a fuzz box. This was 1965, remember, and you couldn't just walk into a music shop and buy a foot pedal to help you do this sort of thing. The custom-built fuzz box gave McCartney's bass that raspy, snarling, horn-like texture that pushed the boundaries of rock production at the time. We close that with The Word, which was John and Paul, a song John and Paul wrote together, sitting on John's bed, heavily inspired by the soul records coming out of Motown. Lyrically, it is a massive milestone. It is the very first Beatles song to use the word love, not as a romantic gesture between a boy and a girl, but as a cosmic universal force. Next on The Beatles Hour, we will move into the final track of side one, and then move on to side two. Stay tuned.
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1: Welcome back to the Beatles Hour on RBM, where we are listening this morning to the Beatles' Rubber Soul album from November of 1965. The next three songs show the band's versatility. We're going to hear an elegant acoustic ballad featuring actual French lyrics, followed by the only song on the album to feature a joint writing credit alongside Ringo Starr, and wrap these three up with a dark acoustic track featuring an unusual vocal performance that includes a sharp intake of breath. Listen out for the Here Are Michelle, which ends signed one, followed by What Goes On and Girl. 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

0: Girl. Michelle is an interesting look at Paul McCartney's early history. The melody actually dates back to 1959, long before the Beatles were a household name. Back in 1957, prior to 59, on the strength of his drawing portfolio, John Lennon had enrolled in the Liverpool College of Art. But because he spent more time playing music, skipping classes and being disruptive during lectures than he did any studying or work, he failed his exams and was officially asked to leave in July 1960. However, while at the college, he met his first wife, Cynthia Powell, and his best friend, made his best friend, Stuart Sutcliffe. And during this time, Lennon's art college tutor, Austin Mitchell, used to throw bohemian parties. By this stage, Lennon and McCartney knew each other, and McCartney would attend, sit in the corner with an acoustic guitar, and play a mock French instrumental to appear more sophisticated to the older crowd. So fast forward then to 1965, and the band were needing material for Rubber Soul, and Paul asked Jan Vaughan, a French school teacher and wife of an old friend of his, to help him come up with some authentic French rhymes for this music that he used to play at these art college parties. The result was Michelle, which went on to win the Grammy Award for Song of the Year that year. And then we heard What Goes On, which is the only song in the entire Beatles catalogue to bear the writing credit, Lennon, McCartney, Starkey. John had written an early version of the song years prior, but it was dusted off for Ringo to sing on Rubber Soul. Ringo contributed a few lines to the lyrics, earning his very first official songwriting credit. It's a fun country and western style track that showcases Ringo's personality. And then we finish with Girl, which John Lennon famously described as one of his absolute favourites. It's a beautifully melancholic Greek-influenced folk song at the end about a mesmerising but frustrating woman. If you listen closely during the choruses, you can hear John taking that sharp, prolonged hiss of air into the microphone, a highly stylized vocal effect that added an incredible layer of intimacy and tension to the recording. This is the Beatles Hour. We're listening to Rubber Soul and we're flying through this album. We'll take our final short break, and when we return, we'll listen to three deeply introspective masterpieces from side two and talk about the incredible non-album singles recorded during these exact same sessions. This is the Beatles Hour on Radio Blue Mountains.
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4: Welcome back to The Beatles Hour. We're entering the home stretch of the Beatles' sixth album, Rubber Soul. The next three songs on side two illustrate a band working under pressure and producing absolute gold. We will hear an angry acoustic rocker driven by frustration, followed by what many critics consider to be one of the greatest songs ever written in the history of popular music, and many people's favourite Beatles song, finishing with a track that was actually rescued from an older recording session just to make sure the album was finished in time for Christmas. Let's listen to I'm Looking Through You, In My Life, and Wait. 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
1: I had planned so much more to say about each of these songs, but the hour, the Beatles Hour, has got away from me. So we're just going to go directly into the final two songs. First, we'll hear George Harrison's second contribution to this album, If I Needed Someone, heavily influenced by the jangling 12-string guitar sound of American folk rockers, The Byrds. And then the album closes. We won't hear all of it, but it closes with John Lennon's Run For Your Life. Yeah, it's John later expressed regret over its harsh, jealous lyrics, and that's all I've got to say. See you next week. We'll be doing the same thing to their follow-up album. Thanks for listening.

0: There's always one record. The one you played the night everything changed. Or the one that was playing when nothing needed to. You know every skip, every scratch by heart now. But somewhere between then and now, that skip stopped being nostalgic and started being annoying. Records don't wear out from love. They wear out from what gets left behind in the groove. Secret Chord Analog treats vinyl the way it deserves, lifting years of dust and static out for good, and helping you track the health of every record and stylus you own. Because it was never just about owning a record. It's about getting more from the music you love. Secret Chord Analog. Get more from the music you love. Visit us at secretchordanalog.au.
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All right, I'll tell you what's up next. Now I've actually hit the button, you can hear what I'm saying. What do we have? Three Sunday songs: Sunday Girl by Blondie, Pleasant Valley Sunday, The Monkees, and then by Daniel Boone, a song called Beautiful Sunday.

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4: Next up, a track by Chris Christopherson entitled Sunday Morning Coming Down.

my head didn't hurt. And the beer I had for breakfast wasn't bad, so I had one more for dessert.

That's a lovely piece by the late Chris Christopherson. Next, a triple of Monday tunes. They consist of Monday Monday by the Mummers and the Puppers. After that, Aussie band LRB, that'd be a little river band, with a song called Home on Monday. That's followed by Monday Morning by Fleetwood Mac.

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Unfortunately, the microphone was off. Hi, folks. So we just heard Monday by The Jam and then by Duran Duran, a song called New Moon on a Monday. And what are we going to listen to next? Let's check out New Order, Blue Monday. And yeah, then we'll kick into the Tuesday songs. The Rolling Stones with Ruby Tuesday, followed by Tuesday's Dead by Cat Stevens, aka Yusuf Islam, aka Stephen Giorgio.